0: many love changes.
1: I know, but I think this time is gonna be different.
0: Oh, it's gonna be different? What's gonna be different about it?
1: You're gonna get more loving.
0: More kissing.
1: More squeezing.
0: More hugging. 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

Father, we acknowledge. We acknowledge your presence. We acknowledge not just your presence, but the power of your presence. That we can be here and come in one way. And because of your love and your grace and your mercy and your presence, that we leave changed. That everything that's attached to us changes. That our lives change. Our families change. Our homes change. Our jobs change. That our perspective changes. Right here in your presence, our shame is removed. Our guilt is removed. Our hearts are mended in your presence. Your presence changes everything. If you know his presence is a life-changing thing, would you lift up words of worship and words of praise for his presence? For his presence. For his presence. For his presence. In his presence, there is fullness of joy.

Cause the Lord

khaki pants and a polo shirt. Boy, I put up a fight. She says, son, one day you'll thank me for having God in your life. Yeah, I know she was right.

0: before the change in the law by the MPP government, the maximum sentence would have been somewhere around 3 to 5 years. Mm,
1: 5 years.
0: And that we had changed it to a minimum of 15 and a maximum of 25.
1: Yeah.
0: And so apparently the judge came in between and gave 20.
2: You heard New Patriotic Party National Chairman Aspirant Paul Afoko. 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Still ahead, government to tighten controls on sale and allocation of public lands. Details of that and several others coming up shortly. Do stay.
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0: Welcome back. You're still listening to the City Breakfast News, live from our studios here in Accra, and also live on affiliates across the country. Let's settle for some more stories. The legal team of former Finance Minister Ken Oforiatta says the U.S. immigration judge's assessment of the corruption allegations against their client vindicates their position on the Office of the Special Prosecutor's investigations. The judge, David Gade, said allegations filed by the OSP lacked credible evidence of criminal wrongdoing. Speaking to City News, one of the lawyers, Frank Davis, challenged the OSP to charge Ken Oforiatta if it has sufficient evidence against him.
1: If a judge should go through your affidavit and make that significant findings, you should be worried. And not coming out, they're not come out throwing English, and let it, we speak law as laws. Law.
2: There's a quote from the statement. It said, Mr. Oforiatta remains a fugitive from justice in Ghana, and he's required to submit himself to the jurisdiction of the High Court, Accra, to answer the criminal charges pending against him. End of quote. What do you say to that?
1: He is pedestrian. Very, very pedestrian, coming from a trained lawyer. But I'm saying again that till date, they have not been able to notify Ken of his charges. He should do that first, and then the ancillary step of Ken coming to Ghana will follow.
0: Frank Davis is one of the lawyers for former Finance Minister Ken Oforiatta. Now to one of our headline stories. President Mahama says government will introduce stricter controls over the sale and allocation of public lands to prevent their arbitrary transfer to politically connected individuals. He said a proposed legislation will make parliamentary approval a requirement for the disposal of state lands and other public assets. President Mahama spoke during a courtesy call by the Greater Accra Regional House of Chiefs, members of parliament from the region, and government appointees at the Jubilee House.
3: The government is determined to end the indiscriminate and undervalued disposal of public lands to people of prominence. Public property must not be allocated arbitrarily or transferred to politically exposed or well-connected individuals through opaque land arrangements. We've therefore reviewed questionable transactions, land transactions. We've halted the processing of titles for some uncompleted allocations, and we've reclaimed some lands where necessary that were sold to individuals.
0: President Mahama also reaffirmed the government commitment to protecting the Achimota Forest Reserve. Cabinet recently revoked Executive Instrument 144, which removed portions of the Achimota Forest Reserve from its protected status. President Mahama said the Achimota Forest remains a national heritage that must be preserved for future generations.
3: Cabinet has recently approved the revocation of Executive Instrument 144. As amended, to restore the Achimota Forest Reserve to its full protected status. The Achimota Forest Reserve remains Accra's largest remaining urban forest and must not be sacrificed for private development. It must be protected as an environmental asset, a green buffer, and a national heritage for present and future generations. Government will continue to engage the Greater Accra Regional House of Chiefs, the Land Commission, the Ministry of Lands and Natural Resources.
0: You heard President John Dramani Mahama. Now the Speaker of Parliament, Alban Bagbin, has cautioned members of Parliament against the indiscriminate use of sirens and police escort. The caution follows a cabinet directive that no person shall install or use a siren on any private or official vehicle without authorization from the Minister for the Interior. The directive also states that no person shall use a police escort services without written authorization from either the Minister for the Interior or the Inspector General of Police, IGP. In a communication to the House, Alban Bagbin urged MPs to comply with the law governing the use of sirens and police escort to avoid undermining road safety.
4: I encourage all members to take note of the contents of the directive and to ensure that in the use of police resources, police escort services and sirens at all times, in accordance with the Constitution, the laws of Ghana, and all lawful administrative requirements. I encourage honorable members who may require clarification regarding the application of the directive in particular circumstances to seek the appropriate guidance through the established institutional channels for compliance in accordance with law.
0: Speaker of Parliament, Alban Bagbin. Stay with us here on the CT Breakfast News, which has been live from our studios here in Accra and also live on affiliates across the country. In the Northern Region, we are live on Dasuma 99.1 FM in Yendi, Upper East Region, Word 88.3 FM in Zwarungu, Mike 105.3 FM in Navrungu, Bolga 102.7 FM in Bolgatanga, Upper West Region, Pupuli 92.7 FM in Wa Northeast Region, Radio Jimbale 107.3 MHz in Jimbale, and remember, around the globe, we are live on citynewsroom.com. 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

0: Welcome back. You're still listening to the City Breakfast News, live from our studios here in Accra, and also live on affiliates across the country. Thank you for staying through. Let's settle for sport. Now, Ghana has moved up in the latest FIFA World Rankings after competing at the recently ended 2026 FIFA World Cup. Ghana moved up 8 places in the rankings that got released following the conclusion of this year's World Cup that had Spain win the title. Spain moved up a spot to rank number 1 in the world. By qualifying to the round of 32 stage at the World Cup, Ghana moved from 73rd in the rankings to 65th. Ghana crashed out of the World Cup after losing 1-0 to Colombia in the knockout stage. Now Ghana ranks 14th on the African list, that has Morocco as number 1. Now in international news, Nigeria's House of Representatives has called for a full investigation into losses, casualties and properties abandoned by Nigerians after recent xenophobic attacks in South Africa. The lawmakers are also urging the federal government to intensify diplomatic engagement and pursue legal measures to protect Nigerians living there. They say proper assessment is needed to support victims and strengthen future responses. And that's how we end the City Breakfast News, which has been live from our studios here in Accra and also live on affiliates across the country. For more news, please log on to citynewsroom.com. The City Breakfast Show is up next. I am Samuel Akom. Thank you for listening and have a wonderful morning.
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0: The world's a mess. That's just the start. But I slept all right. I guess it's good morning. Phone call from mom. Dad lost his job. Text from my ex. She's moving on.

a shirt, the same old jeans. I swear my veins, they're never clean. But I'm feeling new, cause it's a good morning. Look, it might be the day when nothing's right. Might be the day that changes my whole life. You never

Good morning, Secondita Crowdy. Good morning, Western Region. Welcome to your favorite, my favorite, our favorite show, The Western Echo, right here on Beach 105.5 FM.

Well, it's going to be a bright, beautiful, blessed, sunshining day, of course. It is going to be a wonderful show right here on your dial, Beach 105.5 FM. Second Dita Curtis Music Leader, we are the Western Echo, and we'll be airborne from now till 10 a.m. Four hours of wonderful, solid conversations that will inspire, that will inform, that will educate, that will bring about the needed change we want in our region, in our dear country. Yes, on this show we have conversations that matter. On this show, we have conversations that change the affairs, that changes how we think. Because we believe in the collective responsibility. The region cannot be better. The region cannot be strong. The region cannot be clean and beautiful if we leave it all to leaders alone. Yes, we have a responsibility. So if you're sharing the same agenda, and that agenda is to see our region become bigger, beautiful, stronger, better, and more prosperous than it currently is, then I say welcome aboard. Buckle up, because this is your show. This is our show. This is the Western Echo, right here on Beach 105.5 FM. My name is Arafat Musa, and the show is on from now till 10 a.m. In between, we'll be having wonderful conversations, bringing to you great segments that will keep you ahead of the curve, keeping you informed, reliably informed, as to what is happening in and around the region. In a jiffy, we'll be getting into the newspaper review segment, telling you what the newspapers are saying and what the news portals are reporting. At 7 a.m., we will dive into what we call the business news. Tell you what is trending, what is happening from the world of business. 7:15 is when we talk sports. Some transfers happening here and there. I can see Chelsea buying a lot of players. But Charlie, that's what they always do. I'm going to play Sana Stella. Charlie. But for this season, I want, you know, Chelsea to dominate the league. Yeah, man, you be finding quite Chelsea. So we'll talk to you about the very latest from the world of sports, football, and all the other sporting disciplines at 7:15 a.m. on what we call kickoff. 7:30 is when we bring you back home, walk you through all 17 constituencies of the region, and inform you what is happening, what is trending, what is making headway right here in our region, the Western region. We call it Western today. What is happening in the Western region today? And then after that, we take a deeper dive into all of our conversations right here on the show. It is super interactive. Share your thoughts, your views, your opinions with us on the show. 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Well, that is how you can be very interactive, or share your thoughts, views, and opinions with us on the show this morning.

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If you're not following, give us a follow and like our post. Of course, interact with it via the comment section. Let us hear from you. And of course, you can share it for your friends, your followers, your loved ones, to also take advantage and be a part of our show and conversations right here on Beach 105.5 FM. My name is Arafat Musa. I'm doing this together with my colleagues. And the show is on till 10 a.m. Welcome aboard. 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

Now, before we join Bernard and the guys for the newspaper review segment, the reputable company here in Sekendita Krade is urgently looking to hire a warehouse attendant for a warehouse at Tapremdo, a tricycle rider, a loader, and a shop attendant. The shop is in town. Well, all successful applicants will be given free health insurance as part of the benefits package. Well, listening to the requirements, for the warehouse attendant role, you should live around Paipano. Sorry, you should live around Apremdo, Apollo, Aseke, and its environs. That's for the warehouse attendant role. You should live around Apremdo, Apollo, Aseke, and its environs. And also, you should be at least a bachelor's degree holder. And your degree should be in procurement or marketing. And you should be between the ages of 20 and 32. For the shop attendant role, and of course tricycle rider role, you should live around Paipano, Takrade, Fikuma, Fijai, and its environs. For the tricycle rider role, you should be a licensed rider. If you're interested and you meet the requirement, please drop your application at the front desk of Beach 105.5 FM or Spice 91.9 FM, all inside your Dumante place. And that is along the Fijai-Fikuma stretch. You can simply call this number for further information or inquiries, 054-864-6719. 054-864-6719.

0: Oh, folks, it is time for us to join Bernard, Richard, and Caleb for the newspaper review segment. The Western Echo will continue right after that. Stick and stay, don't move a muscle. This is still your show, the Western Echo, right here on Beach 105.5 FM. My name is Arafat Musa. The show continues after this.
1: You got me.
2: So you are changing Caleb's name to Yaovi?
1: Yes,
2: because you are the bigger Yaovi.
1: Yeah, I'm the bigger Yaovi.
2: So what can the two Yaovi coexist?
1: They can exist, but you know,
2: in this space,
1: you know,
2: we have to rank the two.
1: Aha.
2: Okay, so Richard.
1: So because if you did that like that, you'd be my boss.
2: Oh, really?
1: Yeah, because you are older than me. So if you
2: so Richard Yao Che Sky,
1: yes,
2: and Caleb Yao V.
1: Yes, it is.
3: No, you should have the name. You changed my name.
2: Yao is not that many. For some reason.
1: We'll be special people.
2: Coffees,
1: you know,
2: are so many in that.
1: Yeah, with the cocoons, they be controversial.
3: Hey, this matter.
1: I guess I'm angry. They call up the girl. If you cocoon.
2: No, we have changed.
1: Yeah, who are you?
2: We have changed. Our class prefect is Kweku Baku.
1: His guy name is Joe Kwatinge.
2: Joe Kwatinge.
1: The leader of Mahom Mahom. No, see controversial
2: remarks. He's a poser.
1: The whole of Anyaku Seva.
2: Everybody knows him.
1: And
2: he's a Wednesday born.
1: Wednesday? Koku.
2: Charlie.
1: No, Charlie.
2: See, we are troublesome. The agency of Bonsam is Koku. Can you imagine? How we disown that?
1: No, but you look his eye well.
2: Sure?
1: I'm telling you, Koku people, my guy, don't try. I am telling you, all the Kokus I know. No, they are customer.
2: We reject it. We will win the Sunday offering.
1: Very well. That's a good one.
2: Yeah,
1: so when we go church for Sunday, we know what to do.
2: Yeah.
1: Better.
2: Anyway,
1: let me take you to the Chronicle. But Charlie, the photographs on the Chronicle, what's happening to the faces of the suspects? They say driver plots with goons to rob master.
2: Mm-hmm.
1: Police recover 300,000 Ghana cedis. Meanwhile, the Chronicle is not talking about how the suspects are looking.
3: Maybe bees think.
1: Because bees are. Oh.
2: Why? What are they looking?
1: Charlie, look at their faces.
2: But even the idea of suspects being fully paraded is a problem.
1: Uh-huh.
2: As in, they should be. I mean, because it's a suspect,
1: Yeah.
2: But you know.
1: But the slaps they must have
3: they
1: chopped.
3: Pawned them.
1: Also on the front page this morning. Gold board to procure a gold traceability system next month, something we've been talking about. So Sami Jemfi is speaking about that.
3: Right.
1: And final preparations peak for Apostle Kojosafo's state scale funeral.
3: Right.
2: State scale.
1: Yeah.
2: Mm. Not state
1: sponsored or state funeral.
2: Okay, state scale.
1: Yes, okay.
3: Daily Graphic this morning. No sirens without approval. Cabinet directs MPs. Public restricts police escorts. And then also Ghana secures deal to reform small-scale mining. Assemblies of God Pentecostal Council commiserate with Dagban. Christ the King School marks 70 years of Catholic education. And mid-year economic review must focus on revenue mobilization.
1: The Herald says this morning, Akufo-Addo's tough anti-Galamsey law jails Wontumi 20 years. MPA rejects claims of 78.6 million Ghana Cedi scandal. The photograph of the MPA boss, Eduji Tamaklo, is here. Also on the front page this morning, OSP rubbishes U.S. immigration judge's ruling on Oforiatta, insists high court warrant against him still valid.
3: The news center, unsafe Okada riding fueling brain trauma crisis. This is a neuroscience nurse specialist at Kolebu Teaching Hospital speaking.
1: Wow.
3: And parliamentary committee assesses good board's impact. The NPA's story, the news center has this angle that NPA's failures contaminated fuel sold to consumers. Fuel mixed with water, 87.3 liters of petrol without NPA quality checks sold to consumers.
1: Okay.
3: Now, nearly one in three Ghanaians living with HIV unaware of status. This is the Ghana AIDS Commission.
1: I'm serious. The custodian says this morning, we'll fight for justice for Wuntumi, minority leader.

0: clash over Hanan trial. Also on the front page this morning, Wuntumi jailed unfairly. This is the minority speaking. Bagbin orders MPs to get escort approval. Why do they need it? They don't need it. And they don't need to ask anybody for any approval, anything. They should be in the traffic just like all of us. Parliament hails gold boats impact.
1: All right. Okay, the informer this morning, NPP chases Mahama over alleged Galamsey petition against NDC officials. Holds tribunal's bill. This came much earlier. Dr. Baumir to Mahama. OSP denounces U.S. court ruling on Oforiatta. Says its case is not before any immigration court. And reshuffle signals quick government as appointees and party bigwigs jostle for position. NPP falls on own dagger. Chronology of events and questions that refuse to go. Referring to the one to me decision.
0: Let me take you to the New Republic. Galamsey Baron jailed. Court rejects last-minute gambit as Wuntumi begins 20-year stretch. Which one is the Galamsey Baron? The man was not jailed for engaging in Galamsey. Yeah,
2: for allowing his concession to be used by somebody.
0: Sometimes, anyway.
2: The media work is not easy. Mm-hmm. There are crowd times.
1: Final one from me. A FOCO pledges to restore NPP's pro-business identity. Bagbin mourns Yana's demise. And there are other stories here as well.
0: Finally, the Ghanaian Point says MMDAs have no mandate to permit mining equipment use. The lands minister, the Honorable Kofi Boah, is talking. Also, Ghana has recorded no Ebola case. Health Ministry clarifies after SABC report error. I mean, who would have been sitting behind the whatever it is and did that?
2: There's something going on between Ghana and Nigeria and South Africa that we have to look very closely at.
0: Yeah.
2: It's they're accusing Ghanaians of spreading false news.
0: Mm-hmm.
2: Some of their networks are also carrying stories which are not verified. We should be very, very careful.
0: Yeah.
2: Let me take you to citynewsroom.com. Ghana's reserves dropped by $1.2 billion. Import cover slips to 5 months. Meanwhile, Adongo says the $300 million World Bank loan is to expand secondary education, not fund free SHS. Now, the Attorney General has rejected Wuntumi's plea bargain proposal in the Exim Bank case.
0: Mm-hmm.
2: Meanwhile, Foko says, I've always believed my brother was innocent. This is the Adan Mahama murder. Don't forget, Paula Foko spoke on Face to Face yesterday.
0: Mm-hmm.
2: He also says, Wuntumi's 20-year sentence is excessive. In other headlines, Kenashikbe denies claims of influencing Wuntumi's conviction. There's a false story circulating with his name underneath. He had to debunk it because it was not true. If you go to Channel One News Online, Ghana earns more from gold but spends more on oil as trade flow expands. Meanwhile, we're told over 50 kilometers of drains desilted to tackle flooding. In other headlines, judge erred by refusing Supreme Court referral in Wuntumi case, according to Atachia. And football can transform Ghana's economy if we invest. This is the sports fund. Meanwhile, somebody says, don't write off Wuntumi's chairmanship bid yet. This campaign manager is speaking. My Joy Online, false news publication law. Both NDC and MPP use arrest to energize their bases.
0: Repeal it.
2: Take your time. Let me read my story. Okay. He says, don't rush to scrap it. He defends criminal offensive conduct law, but says overzealous police are behind some of the arrests. In other stories, 4.2 million CD deducted from National Service Personnel Allowance for now. Suspended training program. Meanwhile, Miracles Abuaji has disputed the 55 million CD claim in the Yoko probe. Dr. Sremsai says Yamin and Abanga probe over alleged Galamsey links are still ongoing. The High Street Journal says agriculture's lesson and learn what the media budget must answer for. And then Ghana maintains 5 months of import cover despite June reserve dip. These are all stories in the High Street Journal. Final story from across the world. The war in Iran, do you know how much it costs?
0: Charlie, tell me.
2: It's more than even our GDP. $37.5 billion so far, according to the Pentagon.
0: That's how much they spent to destroy.
2: So far.
0: So what is the extent of destruction to the global economy?
2: This is just from the America side. We haven't added the Iran side.
0: Yeah, because I was looking at some estimates the other day, during some work I was doing. It was something in like close to 600 billion or 700 billion to the global economy.
2: Yeah, it's a lot of issues. So, yeah. And yeah, meanwhile, U.S. has renewed strikes on Iran as Trump threatens to attack underground nuclear site. I need to say quickly that oil prices have risen slightly after the U.S. announcement of strikes on Iran. So let's keep an eye on that.
0: For my good friend, Kojuga Daudu, there's a saying in our language that Gamor.

0: manya na do la. The person we set the trap, no. The trap, no, no.
1: So yeah, I'll probably read the story, then you can hear exactly what he's
2: so
1: saying.
2: So let me start from the mid-year economic review, which must focus on revenue mobilization. Economists are demanding. McLean Coffey writes on page 13 of Daily Graphic that if the first quarter performance of the 2026 budget offers an indication, then the main question hanging over tomorrow's mid-year fiscal policy review is whether the Minister of Finance, Dr. Kassia Olatofinsin, will ensure that government expenditure catches up with the resources voted by Parliament for policies and programs. The minister's task will be to assure the nation that enough steps will be taken to improve revenue target for the second quarter and the rest of the year to achieve ambitious targets such as the Big Push, infrastructure development programs, etc. For instance, while revenue measures were expected to help generate about 268.1 billion Ghana cedis by the end of the year, the first quarter result realized by the Ministry of Finance showed 57.53 billion Ghana cedis had been mobilized, slightly below the expected pace. So significantly, the government spent 62.09 billion Ghana cedis in the first quarter against planned total expenditure of 302.5 billion Ghana cedis for the year, representing about 20.5% of the annual expenditure budget, suggesting relatively restrained spending during the first 3 months of the year.
1: They are not spending the money.
2: Details on page 13 here, and the revenue too is not catching up with its.
0: Okay, still dealing with our money issues. Yeah. I'll bring you three quick stories, Bernard. The first one is in the Chronicle that says Gold Board to procure a gold traceability system next month, submission fee to deal with all the issues we've been raising. So the story on page 3 of the Chronicle says the Parliamentary Select Committee on Economy and Development has conducted a working visit to the Ghana Gold Board to evaluate the institution's operations, achievements, and strategic direction as Ghana seeks to maximize the economic value of its gold resources. Mm-hmm. Now, the visit formed part of Parliament's oversight responsibility to assess Gold Board's contribution to the national economy, particularly in gold trading, foreign exchange mobilization, reserve accumulation, and value addition. Now, Chairman of the Committee, Eric Afu, said the engagement was intended to provide lawmakers with first-hand insight into Gold Board's performance and its role in supporting Ghana's economic recovery through the effective management of the country's gold resources. But the most important thing said by the story is that Mr. Jemfi told the House, maybe the committee, that they are looking to procure a traceability system that would ensure that they are able to distinguish between gold that is from proper sources.
2: So we don't have the system.
0: Currently, we don't have that system. Okay. And that's been one of the key issues that we've been raising about this matter.
2: Okay.
0: Now, if you turn your attention to another money-related matter, the MPA is hitting back or trying to correct the impression regarding the 78.6 million scandal that the newspapers have been talking about following the report by the Auditor General. Now, if you go to page 2 of the, page 5 actually, of the Herald newspaper, the story says the National Petroleum Authority has rejected media reports suggesting that the Auditor General uncovered a 78.6 million Ghana cedi scandal at the authority, insisting that the audit did not establish any financial or revenue loss. In a statement issued by the Corporate Affairs Directorate on Monday, July 20, 2026, the authority said media reports characterizing the Auditor General's finding as evidence of rot, corruption, or financial misappropriation were inaccurate and did not reflect the contents of the performance audit report covering its operations between 2023 and 2025. Now, if you're interested in doing a comparative analysis of what happened in the report and what the paper is saying or the press release is saying, please get the two documents. Meanwhile, though, we're told NLA is deploying paperless lottery operations with Fidelity Bank support. Two paragraphs of that story still on the page 5 of the Herald newspaper. The National National Lottery Authority has entered into a strategic partnership agreement with Fidelity Bank to modernize lottery operations through digital transformation aimed at expanding market access, improving customer experience, and strengthening regulatory oversight across Ghana's
2: ecosystem. I follow money issues because the National Service Authority has come under intense criticism over the controversial 60 Ghana cedi monthly deductions from the allowances of personnel to fund a purported capacity building program. Now, thousands of service personnel have raised concerns over a compulsory 180 Ghana cedi fee deducted in three monthly installments of 60 Ghana cedis for a capacity building program organized by the National Service Personnel Association, NASPA, in partnership with Zeus Atlas Limited without their consent. The service personnel have questioned the legal basis for the deductions and demanded an immediate refund of all the money already deducted, insisting that the program should have been optional rather than compulsory. Now, a group of service personnel calling itself the Concerned National Service Personnel Association of Ghana, in a press statement dated Friday, July 17, said that while it supports efforts to empower them, such deductions lacked legal basis. So,
1: okay.
2: Details are on page 3 of the Daily Graphic.
1: Let me just give you a quick parliamentary story. So, Parliament has approved a $300 million IDA credit facility to finance secondary education transformation for access, relevance, and results. The facility is aimed at expanding access to secondary education, improving the quality and relevance of teaching and learning, and strengthening technical and vocational education.
0: Okay.
1: The minority is not happy with this, and they are criticizing the loan agreement.
0: Sorry.
1: So if you go to the same website, citynewsroom.com, minority has criticized the government's decision to secure this facility. The caucus argued that the loan, which is expected to support efforts to end the double-track system under the Free SHS program, highlights what it describes as government's inability to effectively manage the country's finances less than a year after Ghana exited the IMF program. Now, let's come back to another story. The High Street Journal is saying that the budget must answer questions on agric. And let me just read a paragraph. Ahead of the 2026 media budget review, Ghana's agric sector is under scrutiny after the supply disruptions in tomatoes, onions, and ginger exposed structural weaknesses despite the economy growing by 6.4% in the first quarter. The review is expected to show whether the government will strengthen investment in food security, local production, and agric infrastructure to reduce import dependence and improve resilience. We'll be listening to that tomorrow.
0: But let's deal with issues having to do with the economy, because if you go to the back page of the Chronicle, this inflation era over, but the economy is still robust. This is coming from the BOG boss, Dr. Isiama. Jennifer Amboli writes for the Chronicle on the back page that the governor of the central bank, Dr. Johnson Pandit Isiama, has declared that Ghana's prolonged period of falling inflation has come to an end, indicating the price increases are gradually returning to the central bank's target range. Now, opening the 131st Monetary Policy Committee meeting in Accra on Monday, Dr. Isiama said while inflation has risen for three consecutive months, current levels remain well below the bank's target range and are not yet a cause for alarm. Now,
2: right.
0: If you turn to the custodian, also on the back page, I think, or actually on, page 12, there's a story there that says banks write off 883.7 million Ghana cedis as bad loans in 4 months. What is happening?
1: How much?
0: 883.7 million Ghana cedis as bad loans in 4 months. This thing, we need to look inside, because maybe some people are creating their own economy around this matter.
1: What is the story saying?
0: Now, the story says Ghana's banking sector wrote off 883.7 million Ghana cedis in bad loans within the first 4 months of 2026, highlighting continued pressure on banks' balance sheets despite recent improvements in the industry's asset quality.
2: Mm.
0: Now, according to data from the Domestic Money Bank's income statement, the figure represents a 35.1% increase compared to the 654.2 million Ghana cedis recorded during the same period in April 2025.
1: Wow.
0: Now, the Bank of Ghana explained that the total write-off comprised loan losses, depreciation, and other related items, reflecting the costs banks continue to bear from credit defaults and uncollectible facilities.
1: Wow.
2: Serious.
0: Charlie?
2: Well,
1: let's talk about sirens.
2: Yes, no sirens without approval. Cabinet directs MPs and the public restrict police escorts. Nana Kudedu Ajiman writes from Parliament that Cabinet, in compliance with existing law, has directed that henceforth no individual or a group of people can install or use a siren on any official or private vehicle without a written authorization by the Interior Minister. Similarly, no person is to utilize police resources, particularly police escort services, without the requisite written authorization of the Interior Minister or the IGP. Now, story continues on page number 3, that acting on behalf of the Minister. So, consequently, the Ghana Police Service has been directed to enforce the directive, including the removal and seizure of unauthorized sirens, the discontinuance of unauthorized police escort services, and the institution of appropriate legal action where necessary. So the Speaker of Parliament, Alban Sumana Kingsford Bagbin, made this known when he read a communication his office received from the Minister for the Interior on the irresponsible use of police resources such as escort services and the installation and use of sirens on vehicles.
0: Some of these things come already installed on the vehicles. The question is, when they're coming through the port, how is it our security people and all the people we have at the port don't see that these things are not supposed to be used?
1: Okay.
0: And then they allow them to come in.
1: Now, the critical is still about the police.
0: Yes. So, driver plots with goons to rob master. Police recover some 300,000 Ghana cedis. Now, John Bediako writes on page 3 of the Chronicle that police in Kintampok, in the Bono East region, on Sunday, July 19, 2026, arrested a gang of 6 armed men who allegedly robbed a businessman of some 300,000 Ghana cedis. Now, information available to the Chronicle from a deep throat source at the police headquarters in Accra indicates that on Sunday, while police were on duty at Porto Barrier, they had intelligence that robbery was in progress a few meters from the checkpoint. Now, a team of armed personnel on duty, led by a chief inspector, advanced to the robbery scene. On getting there, 4 of the robbers fled into the bush. Now, however, police arrested one Abdul Sadat Ali, 24, Bernard Young, 24 years, who was driving a Toyota Voxy with registration number AS1441-2025. Now, also parked at the scene was a Kia Rhino with registration
1: number. We don't need all those details. So what happened?
0: Now, during interrogation, the Toyota Voxy driver mentioned the Kia Rhino truck driver, Samuel Issa, 24, also 24, as an accomplice in the robbery. On the spot, investigation by the police identified one Yahaya Seydu, 35, as the owner of the Kia Rhino truck. Now, police personnel were told that he instructed his driver to take him from Ofenso to the Ashanti region to Bwepe to buy cattle. He came to light that from the account of the Voxy driver, the driver of the Rhino, aware that his boss was carrying huge sums of money, arranged with the gangsters to attack and rob them on the way. Can you imagine? But I go on to say that, armed with a toy gun, they drilled the truck and caught up with them a few meters to the police barrier at Porto and carried out the act. Now, personnel of the counter-terrorism unit went to beef up the operation in the and
1: now let me give you two quick stories here. One to miss a lawyer or campaign manager says he's in good health, he's sitting at his own prison. Asante Regional Chairman of MPP Bernard Ntibosiako is in good health and settling well in his own prison, according to his campaign manager George Boahin Odro. We're also told that AG has rejected one to miss plea bargain proposal in the Exim Bank case. Deputy AG Justice Chomisa has said that the office of the AG has rejected the plea bargain proposal submitted by lawyers representing Bernard Ntibosiako. According to Shemsai, although discussions between prosecution and the defense had commenced under the plea bargaining process, the proposal put forward by Chairman Wuntumi's team failed to meet the expectations of the state. There's a very interesting story on the BBC.
0: Okay, tell me about it.
1: Police officers arrested for allegedly seeking roadside bribe from Nigeria's anti-corruption boss.
2: Oh, no. Hey, anti-corruption boss.
1: Four Nigerian policemen accused of setting up an illegal checkpoint to extort money from drivers picked on the wrong man.
0: Oh, my
1: the head of the country's anti-corruption agency, Musa Aliyu, who heads the Independent Corrupt Practices and Other Related Offences Commission, has alleged that he was stopped while driving in the capital Abuja on Saturday and forced to withdraw 53,000 nanaira. That's about $38 from a cash machine. So they forced him to go to
0: $38.
1: They said we could go ATM, go collect the money.
2: Anti-corruption chief.
1: Yeah. Police office, Police Commissioner Ahmed Sanusi accused the men of abandoning their official post to set up an unauthorized roadblock. This is to police who do that in the parts of town. When you are driving on the, what do you call it, the Kasoa to Bojuasi Road, set up plenty, doing business.
0: They will give you Momo number.
1: The Lord is with you.
0: I love those people.
1: Now, they are now facing a police disciplinary procedure that could result in their sacking. It is rare that these kinds of cases end up in court. Ali's report of the incident to the police prompted what the commissioner described as an intelligence-driven operation.
0: Were they asking for water or they were asking for bread?
1: When I stopped, the policeman came to my car door. I went down the window and he told me to open my car. So I did. The policeman got in. He asked me for my driver's license. Same strategy.
2: It's across the coast.
1: They just have more pockets than the Ghanaian people. I brought it out.
2: Yes.
1: And he asked me to give it to him.
2: Yes.
1: I did. Then he said he would take me to court for violating traffic rules. I told him, let's go to court. But instead, the policeman asked him for money by telling him, you are a big man. You didn't want your time to be wasted.
0: Yes.
1: But even if you go to court, you'll be fined 52,000 naira.
2: Yes.
1: I asked him to give me his bank account number so I could transfer the money. But he refused. Instead, Aliyu alleged he went to a cash machine and withdrew the money. The National Police Chief condemned the officer's alleged conduct in strong terms, warning that the command will no longer tolerate abuse of power.
0: Money, brothers just want put money and soul together.
1: We need help in this country. We need help.
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0: Bernard, and it's midweek, and you're welcome to the breakfast edition of the City Business News. Is brought to you by
1: this is BGFM, second Itakrede's music leader.
0: Reserves dropped by $1.2 billion despite export earnings surging $18.3 billion. Also, economic watchers urge caution as the Bank of Ghana prepares to announce a new policy rate later today. And later, the Ghana Statistical Service is warning against complacency despite sharp fall in producer price inflation.

0: Let's settle for the details now. Ghana's total public debt stock increased by 46.7 billion Ghana cedis over the three-month period. The latest summary of economic and financial data for July 2026 released by the Bank of Ghana shows that the country's total debt rose from 674.1 billion Ghana cedis in February 2026 to 720.8 billion Ghana cedis in May. There's more in the following report.
1: The data indicates a steady upward trend throughout the period. The debt stock jumped to 686.1 billion cedis in March before rising further to 695.9 billion cedis in April and eventually reaching 720.8 billion cedis in May. The increase represents a cumulative rise of about 7% over the three-month period as government faces financing requirement pressures to support economic recovery while meeting fiscal obligations. In dollar terms, however, the country's debt stood at $61.5 billion, down from $63.2 billion recorded in February 2026.
0: Nashika Caesar Father reports, still on the summary of economic and financial data for July 2026, Ghana's gross international reserves fell by $1.2 billion between March and June 2026, despite a strong increase in export earnings. Reserves declined from $14.16 billion to $12 billion, reducing import cover from 5.7 months to 5 months. Net international reserves also fell from $11.87 billion to $10 billion. The decline came as total exports grew more than from $8.51 billion to $18.29 billion, driven largely by gold, whose export value rose from $5.26 billion to $12.5 billion. Cocoa, oil, and other exports also saw an increase. The stronger export performance widened Ghana's trade surplus from $4.5 billion to $8.81 billion. However, rising imports, which increased from $3.99 billion to $9.48 billion, absorbed a significant share of foreign exchange earned. Gold holdings in the reserves portfolio also increased from 20.8 tons to 24.4 tons. Now, as Finance Minister Dr. Kasiela Tuforsen prepares to present the 2026 media budget review to Parliament, attention is shifting from government promises to delivery. Today, in our special series ahead of the budget, we examine how some of the administration's key programs are progressing and whether implementation is matching the ambition. Here's more.
2: One of the key programs is the 24-hour economy and accelerated export development initiative, which has moved from policy to implementation following the passage of the 24-hour economy authority act in February this year. Government says 268 fuel stations and 33 manufacturing companies are currently operating under the initiative, while the investment pipeline has grown to $11.5 billion. Presidential advisor on the 24-hour economy program, Gusitano, says several flagship projects are expected to generate thousands of jobs.
3: So what is the work that we have done so far? At Bupe, we are co-developing up to 1.5 gigawatts of solar-backed power and up to 6 hours of battery storage, BESS. The joint development agreement was signed on 10th of April this year, and construction of the first 100 megawatts will begin next month.
2: Beyond these investments, many Ghanaians will also be looking for an update on the proposed 24-hour markets, one of the program's key promises. Another flagship initiative expected to feature prominently in the mid-year budget review is the Big Push Infrastructure Program. Parliament has approved nearly 50 billion cedis for the multi-year initiative. The Women's Development Bank is another major policy commitment investors and businesses will be watching closely. As of July 9, Finance Minister said the bank is expected to become operational before the end of 2026.
4: We have paid 400 million Ghana cedis, being the capitalization amount, to an escrow account at the Bank of Ghana. The Bank of Ghana is now beginning the process to assess the bank so that they can grant license for its operationalization. We will make sure that bank is operationalized by the end of the year.
2: Agriculture is also expected to come under scrutiny as questions remain over the pace of funding for key interventions. The Ministry of Finance says it has released 1.67 billion cedis, representing 85% of the Ministry of Food and Agriculture's 2026 allocation, including 244.9 million cedis for the Nkokor Nketengete poultry program. However, the Ministry of Food and Agriculture disputes that figure, maintaining that the actual releases received as of May 29 amounted to 244.3 million cedis, setting up a key issue that could be clarified during the mid-year budget review.
0: That report was filed by my colleague Emmanuel Opong. Now, the Ghana Statistical Service is urging government to sustain macroeconomic stability while closely monitoring sectors where inflationary pressures remain elevated. The call follows a slowdown in producer price inflation to 3.5% in June from 5.8% in May. Despite the overall decline, several sectors continue to record relatively high producer inflation, pointing to persistent cost pressures in parts of the economy. Here's the government statistician, Dr. Alhassan Idrisu, speaking on the development.
5: Manufacturing rose from 0.8 to 3.5%. Electricity and gas climbed 12.5%. Transport and storage reached 10%. And accommodation and food services increased to 10.8%. So the pressure didn't disappear, it shifted. What does this mean for you? Businesses improve productivity, lock in your input costs while prices are soft. Government, maintain macroeconomic stability and keep a close watch on energy and transport. Households, expect mixed signals at the shops.
0: That was the government statistician, Dr. Alhassan Idrisu, speaking there. Now moving on, the Bank of Ghana is expected to announce a policy rate later today as it prepares to announce a policy rate today. The Bank of Ghana, the policy rate has been at 14% as its last meeting. Economic watchers expect that the Bank of Ghana will adopt a cautious approach when it announces its latest policy rate. Some economic watchers have projected that the BOG is likely to maintain its policy rate at its next policy meeting. The committee's deliberations, which started on Monday, have focused on whether the recent increase in inflation is temporary, driven by higher energy costs, or signals more persistent inflationary pressures. It is also assessing liquidity conditions following changes in the cash reserve ratio framework and the termination of the central bank refinancing for gold purchases. Global oil price volatility is another key concern, with potential implications for Ghana's balance of payments, foreign exchange reserves, and the Ghana cedi. Now let's move on to the interbank market this morning, and the dollar is trading at 11 cedis 54 pesos, the British pound at 15 cedis 54 pesos, and the euro at 13 cedis 19 pesos. And that's it for the breakfast edition of the City Business News. It was brought to you by
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0: all for the Commonwealth Olympic Games. Gabby Ofe.
1: Abontin Farah.
0: Star boy, oh, Gabby.
1: The biggest Abontin Farah.
0: No, you are the latest Abontin,
1: no,
0: brother.
1: You are the biggest in the latest. Right, Wednesday morning. Welcome aboard to Kickoff on the City Breakfast Show. 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
1: Stars of Ghana, and then some more updates from the 2026 Commonwealth Games and some top transfer news all coming up in the next 10 minutes right here on 97.3 City FM. Alright, I'm Gabby Ofe. Let's begin with the Commonwealth Games, which begins tomorrow, and having amassed 63 medals across 17 appearances since the country's debut in 1954, Team Ghana heads to the 2026 Commonwealth Games with renewed confidence as the competition gets underway in Glasgow from July 23 to August 2, 2026. Team Ghana is sending a contingent of 40 athletes to compete across 9 different sports and disciplines at the Games in Glasgow. The delegation includes 5 para sport athletes representing the country in paralympics, para swimming, and para powerlifting. Bernard Abeko has more updates.
3: Well, Ghana has competed at 17 editions of the Commonwealth Games, making its debut in 1954 and missing only the 1986 Games in Edinburgh. Over the years, Ghana has won a total of 63 Commonwealth Game medals, comprising 15 gold, 20 silver, and 28 bronze medals. Well, the nation's best performance came at the 1966 Kingston Commonwealth Games, where Ghana, you know, recorded its highest gold medal haul and a total of 9 medals. The country will be hoping to replicate those successes at the 22nd Commonwealth Games in Glasgow. Well, the squad includes 13 track and field athletes led by sprinter Benjamin Azamati and Joseph Paul Amoah. Azamati heads into the games with a season's best time of 10.00 seconds in 100 meters, whilst Amoah has recorded 20.24 seconds in the 200 meters. Ghana will compete at the Glasgow 2026 Commonwealth Games, scheduled for July 23 to August 2, as the nation targets a strong medal-winning performance.
4: Very expected, in fact. Lots of good training. Currently, all the athletes are out of the country, acclimatizing before they move to Glasgow next week. So I'm very expectant, and hopefully we'll get some medals. But in every Commonwealth Games we have attended, we have got medals, so, except one, I believe. So I'm sure we'll get medals. The tradition is that over the last so many years, it's always boxing athletes have always gotten us medals. So that, naturally, I am confident that those two give us, but I'm also hopeful that we'll get a medal in the para, one of the para events, and also the judo event.
1: All right, so that's president of the Ghana Olympics Committee, Richard Akpokavien, in that report put together by my colleague Bernard Abeku Autry. Well, let's start with the Commonwealth Games, because boxing and athletics have consistently been Team Ghana's most successful disciplines, delivering medals at every edition of the Games since 1954. At the last Games in Birmingham 4 years ago, Ghana returned home with 2 silver medals and 1 bronze. This time, however, the national boxing team led by Coach Ofori Asare is aiming even higher, with its sights firmly set on winning more gold medals for the country.
5: So it's a big opportunity for Ghana coming here and have most of the good boxers, the best boxers in the Commonwealth coming here, not only for the Commonwealth, but beyond the Commonwealth. It can take you to the Olympic level, because you are seeing these boxers here are the same boxers that will continue campaigning for the Olympics. We've trained a lot, and I believe in the preparation of my boxers, and I've been seeing some results from their preparation.
1: All right, so that's Black Bombers head coach Ofori Asare. Now, away from that, let's get to the Black Stars, because Ghana have been ranked 24th in the final standings of the 2026 FIFA World Cup after marking their return to the knockout stage of football's biggest tournament. Now, the Black Stars' final position was confirmed following the conclusion of the expanded 48-team tournament, which saw Spain crowned world champions after defeating Argentina in the final. England claimed third place, while France finished fourth. There's more in the full report. Ghana's 24th place finish represents a decent campaign for the four-time African champions who progressed beyond the group stage and reached the newly introduced run of 32 in their first appearance in the knockout round since 2010. The Black Stars finished ahead of several established football nations in the final standings, including Ecuador, South Africa, Sweden, Austria, Algeria, and Senegal. Drawn in Group L alongside England, Croatia, and Panama, Ghana opened their campaign with a hard-fought 1-0 victory over Panama in Toronto, courtesy a dramatic late winner from youngster Caleb Urenchi. They followed that with a disciplined defensive performance to hold European heavyweight England to a goalless draw in Boston before suffering a narrow 2-1 defeat to Croatia in their final group match, finishing third in the group. Despite missing out on automatic qualification spot, Ghana progressed to the round of 32 as one of the tournament's best third-place teams under FIFA's expanded competition format. Their World Cup journey came to an end in Kansas City following a 1-0 defeat to Colombia. John Arias scored a decisive goal in the 14th minute to send the South Americans through while the Black Stars exited the competition. Nevertheless, the campaign marked a significant improvement on Ghana's previous World Cup appearances in 2014 and in 2022, when they failed to progress beyond the group stage. The impressive showing has also been reflected in the latest FIFA World Rankings, with the Black Stars climbing 8 places from 74th to 65th, following their performances at the tournament. Attention now turns to the 2027 African Cup of Nations qualifiers in September, where Ghana will face Cote d'Ivoire, Somalia, and the Gambia as they seek to return to the continental showpiece after missing out on qualification for the 2025 AFCON in Morocco. All right, so that's all you need to know regarding the final standings of the 2026 FIFA World Cup. Well, let's start with the Black Stars, because some good news. Abdul Fattah Isaac, who says he cannot wait to begin life at Ipswich Town after completing a permanent move from Leicester City. A 21-year-old joined Premier League side in a deal worth £20 million and has signed a 5-year contract that will keep him at Portman Road until 2031.
6: Finally, I'm happy to be here and can't wait to get started. Premier League is an amazing competition, and as everybody, every player dreams to be in this competition, I'm happy to be part of this family, to be in this competition and to fight for FC Town. Can't wait to meet the fans and give it all to the fans, help the team.
1: All right, so that's Ghana's Abdul Fattah Isaac these days. He plays for Ipswich Town. He is set to be the first Ghanaian to feature for Ipswich when the Premier League begins. Well, let's start with some more transfers, because the Chelsea have completed the signing of Morgan Rogers from Aston Villa in a record-breaking £117 million deal. Rogers has signed a 7-year deal at Stamford Bridge and becomes the most expensive British player of all time, breaking the record set earlier this summer when Elliot Anderson joined Manchester City for £116 million. Well, free agent defender John Stones has also emerged as a potential option for Chelsea in the transfer window. The 32-year-old is searching for a new club following his World Cup campaign with England after leaving Manchester City at the end of his contract earlier this month. Well, some more transfer news, and West Ham United have reached an agreement with Al Hilal for the sale of Crescencio Somerville. The deal is worth a total package of £60 million. Well, Bournemouth have also rejected a £64 million bid from Chelsea for midfielder Alex Scott. The Cherries made it clear to the Blues that any further approaches would not be welcomed, and that they intend to keep hold of one of their star players. On the part of Liverpool, boss Antonio Iraola wants midfielder Alexis McAllister and goalkeeper Alisson to remain at the club. Argentina international Alistair has 2 years left on his 5-year contract he signed at Liverpool when he joined the Reds back in 2023. The 27-year-old has yet to begin talks over a new deal, which has prompted speculation he could leave Anfield this summer. Well, that's the very latest in the world of sports. For more, you can head to citysportsonline.com and on X at citysportsjh. 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

41 minutes into 7 a.m. This is still the Western Echo right here on Beach 105.5 FM. A perfect time to getting to Westing today, proudly brought to you by Holy Mosquito Spray and Call in Tuntum Police. Well, it is still in the business of killing all crawling and flying insects. Talk about mosquitoes, cockroaches, houseflies, and all manner of insects protecting your homes, your kitchens, your offices, and every other space. Our Holy Mosquito Spray and Call is not like the others. It doesn't leave a harsh smell in your room when you use it. In fact, it leaves behind a sweet lemon scent. And I've heard that some people use Holy Mosquito Spray as a, you know, air refresher in their rooms, and then they want to spice up the place. But actually, that is not the job of Holy Mosquito Spray and Call. Holy Mosquito Spray comes in 300, 400, 600, and 750 ml, and it is affordable for everyone. If you go

15 minutes after spraying. And do not stay in a room with burning mosquito calls. Holy mosquito spray in Tuntun police. Holy mosquito spray da in Dragon Crown. And then finally, before we take a dive, a reputable company here in Sekendi Takrady is looking to hire the services of a warehouse attendant for a warehouse at Premdo, a tricycle rider, a loader, a shop attendant for a shop that is situated in town or in Takrady. All successful applicants will be given free health insurance as part of the benefits package. Other requirements are that for the warehouse attendant role, you should live around Premdo, Apollo, Aseke, and its environs. You should also be at least a bachelor's degree holder in either procurement or marketing. You should also be between the ages of 20 and 32. For the shop attendant and tricycle rider role, you should live around Paipano, Takrady, Efiekuma, Fijai, and its environs. For the tricycle rider role, you should be a licensed rider. If you meet the requirements and you're interested, please do want to drop your application at the front desk of Beach 105.5 FM or Spice 91.9 FM, all inside the Adumante Place along the Fijai Fiekuma stretch. Or you can simply dial this number 054-864-6719. 054-864-6719.

0: We have information, we have the news, we've got everything that is trending right here in the region. We have information. Mm. In studio with me is Felix Boyensi Ida Blankson. Good morning to you.
1: Yeah, good morning, Arafat. How are you doing?
0: I'm good. How are you?
1: I'm good. I'm doing well.
2: Mm. Good morning. Good morning. I'm doing well.
0: All right. Let's get into the news. This morning, we will be going into the imaginary world for a minute. And we'll talk about something briefly this morning. Ghana is what? 69, right? Ghana is 69. Next year, Ghana will be 70. Somewhere in the Bible, we're told that, you know, the life that you've been given on earth is 70. Opa 71. So if you die before 70, then there's a problem. If you die at 70, that is the years you've been given on earth. If you die after 70, that means you are blessed. Ghana will turn 70 next year. And you look at the life of Ghana currently, you don't know if Ghana is working after pension. You know, there are people who go on retirement at age 60 or 65, and they still work. Because skasemna nkuye during their, you know, young days. That is the situation of Ghana currently. We've gone on retirement long ago, but we are still struggling to stand on our feet. We are still, you know, hustling here and there. Now, given all of the things that we know, all of the laws we've passed, the infrastructure, the things we've put in place, the things we've normalized as a country and all, as we speak today, today is the 22nd day of July, 2026. If we are to restart on a fresh page, blank page, fresh start, today we are starting as day one, sit March 1957. What is that one thing you would say we should never do? We should, in fact, never touch on. I know some people will say partisan politics. We should not look at instituting or making sure that there are parties involved. I know they'll say MPP and NDC, but some people also disagree with them. What is that one thing? It could be a law, it could be an infrastructure,

0: could be the way we do certain things. It could be the way we handle certain matters. But what is that one major thing if we were to start all over? So just imagine we're starting all over today, right after Sergeant for Dr. Kwame Nkrumah's declaration that Ghana is free forever. So we are starting on a fresh pitch. What is that one thing you'd want us to never do? Never look at. If it's a law, never pass. Never deliberate over. Don't mention e-levy. Don't mention betting tax, because they didn't live for a very long time. Although they lived for some years. So think about it. We're getting to that later on the show. I have a major thing I think we need to focus on. We need to stop doing and do it properly. We'll talk about that. But right about that, let's dive into the very latest from the region. What do we have? What do you know? What can you tell us?
1: All right, so let's jump into our first story this morning. And former Member of Parliament for Sekendi, Andrew Ejapa Mesa, he has announced the free basic education certificate examination results checking initiative that will be for a candidate within the Sekendi electoral area. Now, the initiative, we understand, is aimed at supporting BEC candidates as well as their families by providing free access to result checking services for the 2026 examination results. According to information released by the former Member of Parliament, designated centers have been set up across communities within the Sekendi constituency where candidates can access the service. Now, the centers include Adiembra, Bakichi, Sekendi, Nkotompo, Kwikuma, European Town, Ikwasi, Isaman, and Sekendi, Zongo. Now, candidates together with parents seeking assistance can now visit the various centers or contact the designated coordinators through a provided telephone numbers for, you know, further information. Mr. Ejapa Mesa, who previously served as the Member of Parliament for Sekendi, mentioned that the initiative forms part of effort to support young people and also ease the financial burden on families during the BEC results checking period. And so that is a good initiative by the former Member of Parliament, Andrew Ejapa Mesa, offering free 2026 BEC result checking support for Sekendi constituents.
2: Right now, the Ghana Anti-Corruption Coalition, in partnership with the Wasa-Memphi West Municipal Directorate of the NCCE, has engaged pupils of some basic schools to promote transparency, integrity, and accountability. The program, held on the theme Building Evidence for Increased Accountability in Ghana through a Multi-Stakeholder Accountability Initiative, targeted students of the All Saints Academy and Mount Calvary Basic School. The interactive session gave students the platform to share their understanding of corruption and suggest ways to combat it. The pupils define corruption as the abuse of entrusted power or public office for personal gain through dishonest means such as bribery, embezzlement, nepotism, favoritism, and fraud. They identified various forms of corruption to include examination malpractice, extortion, abuse of office, and the misappropriation of public funds. They noted that corruption occurred in schools, workplaces, public institutions, and society at large. The students said greed, poverty, unemployment, weak enforcement of laws, lack of integrity, inadequate civic education, and the desire for quick wealth were some of the key drivers of corruption. To address the menace, the pupils proposed practical solutions including inculcating honesty and integrity from an early age, strengthening civic and anti-corruption education in schools, enforcing anti-corruption laws without fear or favor, and providing protection for whistleblowers. Mr. Cornelius Ahiapo, the Wasa-Memphi West Municipal Director of NCCE and facilitator for the program, commended the students for their insightful contributions. He urged them to uphold the values of honesty and patriotism in their daily lives, stressing that the fight against corruption requires the collective efforts of government institutions, civil society organizations, schools, parents, traditional leaders, the media, and the youth.
1: All right, in line with Ghana's 2026 tree planting exercise themed Tree for Life, we understand students and teachers, or students and teaching staff of Half Asini Senior High School join hands to plant 500 new plants to enhance the school species on campus as part of sustainability efforts. Now, the students and staff who were excited by the exercise joined a high-powered delegation from the PhDC led by Board Chairman George Blaise Moke and also the Chief Executive Officer, you know, to participate in the government's flagship afforestation initiative. In a brief address at the start of the exercise on Friday, July 17, 2026, George Blaise Moke stated that the Petroleum Hub project has a long-standing commitment to environmental safety and also that the board he chairs remains dedicated to supporting such initiatives. He noted that corporate social responsibility and local content participation are very much high priorities for the corporation and assured the people of Jomoro that the project will have a significant positive impact on their lives. Dr. Tony Obin shared a personal story recounting how he once dreamt of attending a high school, that is that the senior high school, Hafasini Senior High School, but eventually studied at a different institution. He encouraged the students not to lower their guard, but to remain focused on their goals by studying hard and achieving excellent results that will propel them to tertiary education. Dr. Tony Obin also urged the student to make environmental protection a habit, noting that PhDC, as an agency under the Ministry of Energy and Green Transition, will continue to uphold sustainability and environmentally friendly principles. Now, Mr. Issa Abubakari, who is the assistant head of administration at HASCO, commended PhDC for that particular initiative and thanked the board and management of the corporation for their support. He assured them that the school would take good care of the trees and ensure they are properly nurtured and beautify the school compound and also contribute to the Make Ghana Green initiative. He also requested PhDC, which Dr. Tony Obin assured would be given due consideration. Now, among the three species planted were royal palm, mahogany, acacia, and others. In the 2025 edition of the exercise, PhDC, we understand, collaborated with Ano Ajayi Senior High School to plant over 300 trees within the school and the Ezelebo community. That is it. PhDC, together with Hafasini Senior High School, contributing to environmental sustainability in the Jomoro municipality.
2: The Western Regional New Patriotic Party vetting committee has successfully vetted all 30 aspirants who filed nominations to contest various regional executive positions. Now, speaking to the media after the exercise in Takrady, chairperson of the vetting committee, Gifty Kusi, said the committee would carefully review the outcome of the vetting before announcing the qualified candidate. She also urged all aspirants to conduct issue-based and decorous campaigns that promote peace, unity, and cohesion within their party ahead of the regional delegates conference. She said, and I quote, "We urge them to comport themselves on the campaign field and not bring insult or attack each other, but behave like children of one father, which is the NPP."
0: Now, let's listen to the New Patriotic Party and the story that Ida just brought to us, the vetting committee, speaking briefly to the media after.
3: "We, the elections committee, have finished our work. I've finished vetting everybody, all the aspirants. And we are now going to sit down and consider the various input and whatever each aspirant offered. We want to say that after everything, we issue our report, and that is where you get the details. As for now, we only pray that during the campaign, they'll comport themselves and know that we are a family, we are all brothers and sisters among ourselves, and therefore nobody should bring insults or any bad feelings and say bad things about each other. Let us behave as children of one father, which is MPP. Thank you very much."
0: So that was the elections committee
4: stating to the media that they are done with their work, and they are hoping that everything will be all right. Let's make progress.
1: All right, the Western Regional Branch of the Media Coalition Against Open Defecation, MCOD, has begun radio sensitization to advance advocacy on the government's new directive to make sanitation a key performance indicator. That will be for metropolitan, municipal, and district chief executives. Now, the campaign on the team, sanitation performance, we understand, would see MCOD members use their various platforms to engage duty bearers, policy analysts, media practitioners, and also civil society organizations just to enhance public awareness and public accountability for sanitation delivery. Now, the president has formally declared sanitation as a key performance indicator, that is for MMDCEs, moving the issue from advocacy talking points to a memorable governance requirement. And let me quote them. The declaration means sanitation is no longer optional. It is now part of how we measure leadership and service delivery. Mr. Francis Ameyebo, who is the national convener of MCOD, he actually applauded World Vision Ghana for its support, which would help provide independent, public, and evidence-based monitoring of sanitation performance at the district level. In partnership with World Vision Ghana, MCOD, we understand, is undertaking similar projects in six other regions involving Central, Northern, Greater Accra, Upper West, Upper East, and also the Ahafo region in the initial rollout. Now, the strategy, we understand, is to deploy journalists as the accountability bridge between the government, traditional authorities, and local assemblies, as well as citizens, to end open defecation in communities. Here in the Western region, the team lead, Mrs. Mildred Siabi Mensah, mentioned that members would assess district budget, infrastructure rollout, enforcement of sanitation bylaws, and also community sensitization activities through a panel discussion on GBC's, radio, that is Twin City. Now, she indicated that MCOD would deepen community-led monitoring and also track budget execution on sanitation projects just to ensure that projects or, policy translated into measurable outcomes. She also called on citizens, assembly members, traditional authorities, and the media to sustain the momentum, stressing that ending open defecation requires collective ownership from policy to practice. I think it is common across the country, open defecation.
4: It's everywhere.
1: Especially in the coast, especially in the coastal areas. It is very, very, very,
4: it's everywhere.
1: Very, very, very common.
4: This is a common problem. So it's not a problem limited to the Western region or Accra. Even there are even places where there is, areas that are not within the coastal belt, people still openly defecate. And, they do them in farms, they do them on fields, they do them every... Charlie, our problem is huge, yo.
1: I think last week or 2 weeks ago, I saw a video of an individual, videoing somebody in some corner somewhere.
4: Openly defecated.
1: It was that bad.
4: So, how do you how do you feel? I'm not asking you, but how do you feel like doing that openly?
1: I think sometimes they've got no choice.
4: What is the no choice?
1: Most houses do not have toilet facilities. So it is sad. I don't know why.
4: That is the reason where we have public toilets. I get your point. As a house, in fact, for you to qualify to be called a house, you need to have certain facilities in place.
1: Mm-hmm.
4: But we know our system. Even our rent laws are not helping us. Because if the rent control is really helping us properly, and then the ministry in charge of housing and what have you is working properly, every house, before that house can pass to become a house, there has to be certain things. And in fact, I think under the ESTO or the previous governments, we heard about that initiative to build or to subsidize the cost of building you know, a toilet facility in houses. That one, I don't know where it's getting to. But houses do not have them. Go to Anajifi. I can tell you for a fact that about 95% of the houses at Anajifi do not have toilet facilities in the houses.
1: Yes, and imagine the population at Anajifi. All of them cannot be.
4: So there are public toilets available. About two or three, I think. Efiekuma too has public toilets available. So what stops you from going to pay? Some of these toilet facilities work 24/7. In a community I grew up in, Kolegono, most of the houses do not have their own, you know, toilet facilities. So public toilets, but you know, they are spread across the town, and most of them will pray 24/7. So they started the 24-hour economy before, you know, John Dramani Mahama announced it. So what stops you from analysis Kasem? Maybe we can argue this Kasem. I didn't say saying one city, two cities. I think it's yeah. Nah, we need a different approach to dealing.
1: And most of these public toilet facilities are so unkept, and so that sometimes it becomes, you know, uncomfortable using them. And you are better prefer maybe I'm from Abafaneto. Felix, I mean, it's bad anyway. We shouldn't encourage that. Yes, it's a community thing, and once you know the toilet facility, the public one, is unkept, it is also your responsibility to champion it. You understand? As part of these cleanup exercises, the toilet facility...
4: It's a public one that we all go and pay. Why should... Why should I get up and pick my tools and go in there No, but the people...
1: It doesn't really matter. I think it is that mindset. That is why, you know...
4: Why do you think they take money? Why do you think the people...
1: Oh, but the assembly money? Also, you know... take taxes for our market, you know, to keep our streets, you know, cleaner and all of that. Yes.
4: So your argument is we still clean it.
1: For me, I think it shouldn't be a challenge. Once you live in a community and there is a public toilet facility, it doesn't hurt if you join hands together and clean them around it.
4: But inside it, you see, it's a very delicate matter we are discussing here, because you require a certain level of, I don't want to say skill.
1: What, to clean the toilet?
4: I'm not saying skill. But I'm saying not skill per se. No, but I'm saying you need a certain level of something. I'm searching for the right word. But you can't just clean, or you pick up your things and just go and clean a public toilet. You come home with a lot of sickness. So what the people
1: what
4: do
1: you
4: is...
1: need? Gloves. Is it detergent or something?
4: So the people, they employ certain people and then they pay them to do the job. It's part of the monies they take. Do you know how much these people make in a day? Especially the ones that are close to markets. Do you know how much they make in a day? So what I know is, and I'm only talking from experience, because colleague or not, there are a lot of, you know, public toilets around. The people, they have somebody stand by who three times in a day would be going in and out, making sure the place is clean and all of that. You know, the person insults you too if you didn't clean after yourself. We'll come and check briefly and then we'll insult you, and you know, that kind of thing, to make sure that it is kept. But for, and I like your thinking that we can also come in and bachale bedding. Maybe we can clean around it. But to go inside and clean inside.
1: There is one at Accra Station year.
4: The Accra Station here.
1: Yes, I mean, I was there at dawn. I was going to Accra for commentary. I think it was the Black Stars. And I decided to use the facility because it was getting uncomfortable at that moment. I paid, but I couldn't use it. It was that bad.
4: Charlie.
1: It was that bad.
4: So what do they use the money for?
1: I don't know. And it's a serious conversation that we need to have. And just as you mentioned, there are so many communities within Sekendi Takrade that have these public toilet facilities.
4: A lot.
1: But the way they keep it, when you go to New Takrade right now.
4: I was going to mention New Takrade.
1: In fact, when we were there, the people, they were so comfortable, they were brave to tell us that, there is a toilet facility there, but they do not want to use it.
4: Because it's not kept properly.
1: Exactly. And they are okay, they are comfortable using you know, the should I say the beaches or, Chambly. You know, that is where they defecate. You understand? And as we were running our shoes, the people were moving to that corner. You see them moving to that corner. You see them moving to that corner. And they are not shy.
4: Oh, you're serious?
1: I'm telling you.
4: So as you were broadcasting live from Instagram, the people were moving.
1: The people were moving. In fact, I think we did three of our shows there at the Chimunsem, Spy Center Sports and Auntie Maggie's show.
4: Oh, okay.
1: Asitinapa. And constantly the people were moving to the corner, you know, defecating, and they were just comfortable. They were okay. And so it's a serious problem that we have in our various communities. And just as you mentioned, it is almost everywhere in the country.
4: Charlie, it's everywhere. Places where they don't have the beach or the sea around, people do them, you know, parks, you know, the farms, places. Charlie,
1: use, those of you know Keten very well, if you get to Keten Railway Crossing and you are using the rail line, Kenneth and Ida can take it up. If you are using the rail line from Keten Junction to, let's say, Kojokuru,
4: The
1: railway line.
4: How?
1: Oh, how the how? almost everywhere.
4: Anywhere that is convenient for them.
1: And these days, they are using the sites as, you know, dumping sites. And I don't even know why.
4: This is serious.
1: The assemblyman is my good friend. And I think we should have a conversation about this. They are using the size of the rail lines as dumping sites. And it needs to stop.
4: We need to.
1: And so, it's sad.
4: Ida, do you think we can solve this issue of open defecation?
2: I think we can, if we are intentional about it. You know, one thing that we need to understand is that we mostly find ourselves in inconvenient situations, right? And I want to choose my words carefully. If you are very uncomfortable in that situation, in the moment,
4: mm-hmm.
2: you would consider doing your business anywhere to get comfortable. Do you get what I'm trying to say? So the onus lies on community and assembly to ensure that there are KVIPs, you know, those mobile ones available, and there are public facilities, public toilet facilities available. But they should also be conveniently placed. Do you get what I'm trying to say? For instance, if you go to Sekendi, when I was a little girl, when I was in Sekendi, my mom used to work in the market. The Sekendi public toilet was just right in front of Konfase, just opposite where the Konfo is, just right opposite it. I don't know if right now it is active, but back then it was quite active, just right opposite it. Most people have not noticed, but that is where some of the cars, they load and everything. That was where it was. So those in the market, those in the town, you know, it was conveniently placed, and it was easy to locate it. And it was like the writings, now it has faded, but the writings and everything was there. You understand? And you could walk in at any time, and it was super clean at the time when I was a little girl. It was conveniently placed. But let's say that you are traveling from Takoradi to Accra. How many convenient places do you see by the roadside? It shouldn't be like deep in the town, like by the roadside, right? How many do you see? A friend of mine told me a story where she was traveling. When we completed school, she was going back to Ashama. That's where she stays. And when they got to Apam, she was pretty uncomfortable in the car. So she needed to tell the driver to stop so that she could go and ease herself. And when the driver stopped around Apam, she had to walk into the town, like the town inside. It took about an hour to return. And no driver would be that patient.
4: Wow.
2: The only thing it was that it was a station car and she had paid for the ticket. And then even though it was getting annoying, they had to wait. And you know how passengers would behave. So mine is, if it was conveniently placed, right? If there were like 3-4 by the roadside lined up, even if there are mobile ones, then people can conveniently do their business there. And because of that, because of the lack of these, you know, amenities, people have now resorted to, for instance, I don't know, maybe if you pick like a car from here to Accra, you'd realize that they stop at a place, what is it called? Just before Winneba or after Winneba, they stop at this restaurant. I've forgotten the name. Is it before the Winneba roundabout or after the Winneba roundabout? Is it that side?
4: Mankesim.
2: Around Mankesim. They stop. So I think the drivers have had a conversation with that restaurant that when you go, you pay like one CD or two CD, then they allow you. They also sell food whatsoever there, so you can, you know, shop. So most cars do those convenient stops. Sometimes they stop at fuel stations and those things, but it's not proper.
4: But what about the community itself? So what you're talking about is with respect to, you know, people traveling. Right?
2: Yeah.
4: People using the Mirren by the roadside or close to the entrance of the communities would be really helpful.
2: Yeah.
4: But within the community. So Felix mentioned Utakade, for instance, right?
2: Yeah.
4: This is a coastal community. Mm. You also mentioned Sekunde, for instance. I'm sure I know that for Sekunde, the beaches are being used for these purposes. How can we deal with the matter within these? So Utakade has some.
1: In fact, I engaged some of them, especially the ladies.
4: The ladies also go there.
1: Oh, yeah. One lady mentioned that they pick up all sort of infections from the public toilet. Mm. And so it is way better, you know, defecating openly
4: because of the way the place is kept.
1: Exactly. You understand?
2: I hold a different opinion. Not that this does not contribute to the solution. It does. Mm. But you see, for the communities or the let's say the secondary community, the New Takradi community, you ask yourself, what's within the population there? Mm-hmm. Right? Because for the place to be kept properly, I'll give you an example. In an all-girls school like in Fantiman Girls, we had more than 5 lavatories, like more than 5 during the time, because more and more people are using the place, right? And we named it against restaurants and those things. So if you go to New Takradi and you look at their population, and you look at the fact that they have maybe one or just two, obviously the place will be unkept. Why? Because once you clean it, somebody is coming to use it. Like,
1: so you continue
2: sometimes
1: to clean.
2: You go, no, sometimes
1: just
2: you go.
1: I mean, out of 5 minutes.
2: No, that's not the solution. The problem is that the facility exists, but it is overused because of the population that is there. And how frequent those people go and visit the place, right? An example, when you go to Inchaban, there's a public toilet there. It is very close to the NDC party office, right, at Inchaban, like around Inchaban. They call the place Anafu. From when you stand at the in front of the party office to when you try to enter into the Anafu community, the smell of the public toilet can be smelled everywhere.
4: You're serious?
2: Yes, can be smelled everywhere. And it is just, I think that is the biggest one. They have a smaller one as well. Do you understand? And that one too has its own smell against the other side of the community. What am I saying? I'm just saying that because it is overused, and when something is overused, at the end of the day, it will deteriorate. So if we have like 5, for instance, 5 at New Takradi, it would mean that people would not queue up. That is one. 2, it would mean that the person who used this morning could use could use the other facility. You understand? It's not nice. Sometimes you have to go and tell the person using the place that Ufu Hamen am Sheho. It's uncomfortable.
1: Yeah,
2: so how many? And do you understand? Summarize it. Don't discuss it. Summarize it. This is all bad. Do you understand? So for me,
4: so you're saying that we need a lot more as against the population.
5: This is summarized one.
2: That in school, that's what they said. They said don't discuss it. Summarize it.
4: So we need to build a lot more.
2: A lot more to contain the population there. Do you get me? So if you look at New Takradi, how many people are there? And you need to situate it conveniently. That's what I was saying. I think when the course people were here, they were talking about the fact that people would do infrastructure and they would go and structure it somewhere. Because, and I agree that sometimes you wouldn't want the smell to affect the community. So you want to center it at a place that is also far from the community. But the thing is, for people to move from my, let's say I live at New Takradi, I don't know New Takradi properly, but if I live, then I have to walk like 100 kilometers before I can go and ease myself.
4: You might
2: when
4: as well.
2: I am, yes, when I'm pretty much very uncomfortable to take that journey, I might as well just do it in a rubber or do it by the beach side and then throw it anywhere. Do you get me? So we need more to be conveniently placed, and the people that are cleaning the facilities too. What kind of payroll are they on? Is it that the people who are collecting the money are the same people supposed to go and clean? Or is it that you yourself, you're supposed to clean after yourself?
4: So what I know is, per my little experience, once you visit the place and you pay, so let's say you pay one CD or so, you're giving either a newspaper or a tissue. and then you get a half gallon of water, mm-hmm. right, to clean after yourself.
2: Yeah.
4: So once you're done, you clean after yourself, yeah. and then you leave. But the person who has been employed by whoever manages the mm-hmm. place to clean it will do a thorough work.
2: Yeah.
4: So would clean, will ensure yeah. that the tissue papers are yeah. out, clean the place yes. at the end of the day. So that is what the person is supposed. And this person is being paid by the one who manages mm. the place, because the amount of money you're collecting mm. cannot just be for water and tissue paper.
2: Can I tell you a true story? There was a new building, a toilet facility that was built, and I'm so happy that when it was, like, mm. should I say, opened, I was there at Dompim. You know, mm-hmm. there's when you're going to Takwa, mm-hmm. there's a town called Dompim. Yeah. Yes, yes. Yeah. There's a town called yeah. Dompim. Yes. And the new facility,
4: mm-hmm.
2: it was pretty much like very beautiful. It was painted pink. In fact, it was the only pink building in the entire community, right?
4: Mm.
2: And it was painted. Everything was beautiful. It was tiled. And it was the I don't know how to call it. But then, you know, it's not like a flashable or something. But then your leg is here, and then you do your business. And it was newly commissioned. It was beautiful, right? And people were using it, and it was clean the very first few months, right? And another time, like, I think the time I went there, a year after when I went there again, the place was completely, like, messy. So we're talking casually with the woman, and then we're asking her, why do you put commission this thing? It was beautiful. So what happened? And these things, they are, like, nitty-gritties and probably nasty. But then she said that when people come, right, like you said, they will pay an amount of money. One CD, they give you tissue. 50%, they'll give you paper. Do you understand? And it also corresponds with the amount of water you can take inside. People would come and do their business, right? And they're not supposed to put the tissue paper, like, around the place. You're supposed to drop it inside and pour your water on it. And if your water is not enough, you're supposed to come back for more water and pour it, right? But some people wouldn't do that. They wouldn't come for the extra water to come and, you know, wipe.
4: So they'll leave it for the next person to come and deal with it.
2: And the next person wouldn't want to do it on top of your business. So they'll go and do it elsewhere, like another cubicle. Mm. Mess up the place. At the end of the day, the person who has to come and keep the place feels like I am doing, like,
4: too much.
2: Do you understand? And I can't pay the person to do more. And because I have to buy more detergent, more this, more that, to keep the place running and all that. So it's like, now the place is messy. Those who can contain the mess are those who can come there, right? So alternatively, people will do it in their cocoa farms, and there are lots of cocoa farms there. Charlie. Do you understand? So that has become the problem.
5: Fertilize the place.
2: That has become the problem. There are nitty-gritties to these things. People are just uncivilized and uncultured. Like, that is another base, right? People are just, their attitude are just bad.
4: So open navigation, Yasemi. Can we solve it?
2: We can try to.
4: Felix.
2: We can try.
4: You wait to us over.
2: We can try it.
5: What is we can try to?
2: And the thing is, and I think so, the beaches are too open. That's why.
4: The beaches, see, are too open.
2: Before somebody
5: comes. It doesn't mean go and difficult.
2: No, wait. Let me build
5: We should build walls around the beaches.
4: No, just like saying that. So if someone has opened the door open, like it's ajar, the door is open and you see the person's food, it doesn't mean enter and go eat the person's
2: food. But then it doesn't mean it's not tempting you, right? No, calm down. I'm saying that the beaches are too open. First of all, when the STMA mayor was here, he mentioned that we have a lot of beachfront in Sekendi Takrade. Mm-hmm. He mentioned from Nkotompo all the way to Namase, to Ekwase, to Gatechi. You understand? If we're having, like, restaurants and nightlife experiences there and those things, nobody will go in
4: the
2: place.
4: They would
2: have
4: protected the place.
2: Do you understand? If you go to, like, from Elmina stretch to UCC in front there, because of the number of restaurants and all this, you know, nobody will go and do that
4: thing there.
2: Is that
4: what you think?
2: So for me, I feel as if, like,
4: is that what you know? What you think?
2: That's what I feel.
4: There's a place in Accra called Bola Beach,
2: and
4: it will tell you why it's called Bola Beach. It's a resort. But in the night, people go and throw refuse there. And the name has changed.
2: So the thing is, if we have more restaurants there, those restaurants will guard the place. That's
4: so they'll protect their places. So we should develop the place for them to protect it themselves.
2: Yes, that's how it is. Because I don't think nobody will go to, in front, like opposite UCC, the Breeze, in the Hatchland, and then go and do their. They wouldn't do that. Because the people who are owning the restaurants are constantly. It's like going to, like, Allan Beach or African Beach to go and defecate. No way. It can't happen. Do you understand? And even those people, they have facilities that if you want to ease yourself, you can.
4: So we should.
2: So we make use of the spaces now. Kofo are doing that. No, so I need to accredit places. No, if we can make use of all of those places, I don't think people will go there and then, you know, defecate.
4: But as I said, the beaches, they still go to the farms. You mentioned the cocoa farms, yes. And now Felix is telling us the railways.
5: Cocoa ni endo ye kes ni binga ho. You see, I think they have so many options, alternatives. And we just need to change our attitude.
4: It's a punishable offense.
5: Do they even know? Are they even aware?
2: No, they don't even care. I think that's it.
4: I'll tell you a story about one popular.
5: When you go to, before you continue, when you go, the last time I checked, there is no police station at New Takrad.
2: Really?
5: Kenneth, the last time I checked, police station had been in New Takrad.
2: Oh, I see.
5: I don't know if CC had the Ibiaba or there. I can't tell.
4: From the last time
5: so,
4: you guys
5: yes. Were. And so, oh no. Why now?
2: But that's a very good place to place a police station. So it's surprising that they don't have. The law does not exist.
4: A popular girl musician was arrested some time back in Accra. He was openly defecating at a place called the Lavender Hill in around Kolegono. The Lavender is called Lavender Hill because of the smell. Because the septic tanks, you know, they come to our house, they pick it up, and then they were not so there was so they've designed a place in such a way that you go in there, then you pay to release whatever you've gone to pick from people's homes. So they had some bit of chemical to the tanks, and then it changes it into a certain form. And then they flush it right into the sea.
5: Mm.
4: So that place is called Lavender Hill because of the smell. And people go there because that's already their business. So people go there.
5: There's nothing wrong if I do it there.
4: And then on my beat is a gutter. Gutter that channels the thing into the sea. Right? I don't know who thought about that, but it existed long before we were born.
5: Mm.
4: And it channels into the sea. So once you go there in the evening, in the morning, in the afternoon, you see people squatting along the gutter.
2: And so they can see each other squatting.
4: Yes. Ain't it? Send mochi nefis into when men and women. And the authorities have every day, like almost always, complain that is an illegal activity. But people still do anyways. So one day, we're home, and then one guy came from the Lavender Hill with news that, our popular girl artist, if I mention any people who know him, he's some nice song, and he was arrested. The guy was arrested, and the policeman was taking the guy. He's like, you don't know me. Started listening the songs he's done. My friend, get into the car. You know, he was fined. But what we are saying is that regardless of who you are, is a punishable offense. And then if you're caught, the laws will deal with you. But up until the laws deal with you, people still do what they do. How many police officers can we even release? How many tax officers? Tax force,
2: I really
4: you know, people.
2: Think we have like intense problems right now.
4: We need to
2: use
4: deal
2: our
4: with,
2: security.
4: Yes.
2: People to go and find people defecating Charlie, around. Like we really
4: people
2: have
4: are moving about with ammunition, with narcotics, and
2: exactly.
4: Now police need diamond fuichi. Charlie, is we really need to do something. I think what Ida has mentioned and what Felix has mentioned, the assemblies would have to be to really take them seriously and see how we can deal with these matters.
2: But in the district, the DACF, do they have an allocation for places of convenience?
4: It falls under sanitation. Yes, so under wash.
2: Okay.
4: Water, sanitation, hygiene.
2: Mm-hmm.
4: I know for ECMA, what they looked at was the places of convenience.
2: Okay.
4: Complaints came about the way they are deteriorated, don't look nice.
2: Okay.
4: And if you walk around ECMA, you see a certain parting. Mm. These places of convenience were renovated. They were painted, but I don't know the content.
2: I don't think
4: how
2: it's
4: it
2: about
4: like
2: the structure. Like you said, it may exist, but it will still not be active for people. Do you understand? Like, if it's not against the population, like, can we get the data on how many houses do not have washrooms or do not have, you know, place of convenience in their homes, as against the number of people who you know, we need to do the math. How many people do not have their washrooms in their homes, mm-hmm. in Efikuma or mm-hmm. in Ekma?
0: Mm-hmm.
2: As against the number of people who would be using the public facilities, and how many times on estimates? Mm-hmm. Yes, and of course, people who are visiting Ekma, who are passing through Ekma, mm-hmm. would also
0: so
2: use it.
0: So they add on to the
2: numbers. We add on to the numbers. You understand? So if we know that 50 people do not, or 500 people do not have mm-hmm. washrooms, it means 500 people would be using this particular mm-hmm. facility, right? And if we can add a margin of, let's say, 10% of that 500, so 550 or something, of people who are passing through Ekma mm-hmm. and would want to
0: and what's
2: eat
0: the
2: themselves,
0: capacity of the current
2: and what's
0: facility?
2: The capacity of the facility? Mm-hmm. Do you understand? And these 500 people, if they are doing their business 3 times daily, right? Mm-hmm. What can it take it? Mm-hmm. If not, then can we build 4 more to ensure that it is evened out?
0: But I say no.
2: In here, I say.
0: Where are we going to?
2: Then we expand it. Should we make it a story building?
0: I know a place that is a story building in Accra. Oh, it's like, serious. There's a place that is a place of convenience. A story building. I see any shops.
5: Esroni.
0: Well,
5: that is bad.
0: And shower.
2: No, I think the down bad. Should have rather been there.
0: Down. Down will be actually a tornado. So we need to. We need to discuss this thoroughly. We'll try and get the environmental health officers and some leadership from the assembly to look at how best we can deal with this matter of open defecation. It's a big problem.
5: Yeah, it is.
0: It's really a big problem.
5: Hmm.
0: I remember the first time I went to the beach, Takrady, I think Island Beach or the Vienna Beach. And I was comparing that to the Collegono Beach, and I had to call my friends in Accra and show them. I
2: was like, so this was better for you?
0: It's better.
2: Oh, I see.
0: Better than the better than the place I grew up. And I had to call them like, what's happening? I said, people do not really? Throw things away. Like, it's clean compared to where I grew up.
2: And it is Vienna. Those who own Vienna now, making sure say people don't do that.
0: The place too that I went to, the people own places and people are there.
2: Oh, okay.
0: Who swimming on the pampas? It's terrible.
2: Jesus Christ.
0: Rubber in the water.
5: Come on.
0: So it makes it difficult sometimes. So we all need to protect our environment. Nobody's coming to protect it for us. We all need to protect it ourselves, as leaders, as followers, as all of us. This one na yeka se kubia chin ni tiru on nam kwanzo aoko. We need to make progress. But this open defecation thing, we need to really be serious about it.
2: You can't even take a stress-free walk at the beach now. Because sometimes if you want to reduce the pressure, you take a walk at the beach. You can't take a walk.
0: It depends on the type of beach you're going. So
2: okay, that's also true.
5: Our beaches here are better.
0: The beaches here are
5: as
0: better.
5: Compared to other places.
0: In Accra.
5: Our beaches here are better.
0: Charlie, in Accra, if you want proper beaches, then you have to go to the Labadi area. Even the Labade, there are some places. So you go to the
2: Those are the places they take gate fees, right?
0: Yes, so you pay to enter.
2: Imagine.
0: And they've protected your space. But right after you leave their protected areas, open defecation continues.
2: This is no man's land.
0: You know, we need to protect our open spaces.
5: You walk in from your home or your house to a different place just to...
0: Oh, the conscience is seared.
2: No, I don't think it's that. You see, you need to also look at the human nature. If you have ever been in an uncomfortable situation, I don't
5: know
2: how to describe
5: it. No, sometimes.
2: So uncomfortable that.
5: That is different. But in most cases, cases, they are intentional about it.
0: You want the easy
5: it.
0: Way out.
5: That is the thing.
0: So even if we build, a lot more, Rebecca said one CD, commit with their tones.
5: Yes.
0: Let me just go and openly defecate.
5: When you go to Kojokrum, there's a place called Dadisen Fum. Yes, Dadisen Fum. It is closer to where the rail line is. There is a big gutter.
0: Mm-hmm.
5: People intentionally go there. It's just like the place that you described to where they caught your
0: lavender.
5: Yes, people intentionally go there, especially in the evenings around 7-8 p.m. just to smoke and defecate in that gutter. So it is something that has been planned. People intentionally plan that. That once I need to ease myself, this is a perfect, place for me to ease myself. So it is not as if, somebody is walking around and it gets uncomfortable, and so let me do it here.
0: So people intentionally leave home.
5: Yes, people intentionally leave home to eat themselves.
0: This is what I'm going to.
5: Yes, they have sports.
0: It's not like you are inconvenienced.
5: No.
2: I don't think that is a realistic picture. Like, Arafat, that's what I'm saying. That have you ever, for instance, let's say that every morning you go to the public toilet and there's a queue. That is one.
0: Yeah.
2: Second, you want to enter, they tell you the place is full. Third, even sometimes they tell you it's in Suoma, so they don't even allow you. There was a place in Suoma.
0: They'll tell you there's no water,
2: so
0: they can't
2: open
0: it. So
2: you can't even open it. Mm. There was a time when my family and I were traveling to Sinyani, we got to Asafo, and the kids needed to ease themselves. They were like, there's no water, so they will not allow you.
0: Mm.
2: Do you understand? If like this, and there's a place that is, we feel like it is comfortable, wouldn't they do it there? Because you can't move with that uncomfortability. Like, you can't.
0: Mm.
2: Do you get it? Mm. And we also need to consider people who work around, truck drivers, taxi drivers. Their homes, they may have washrooms. But if they go and the place is full and they need to come back and load their cars, and you are saying that they should wait in line and everything, no, they would definitely go and do it by the beach whatsoever.
0: Mm.
2: Like you painted that, is it clearly more comfortable doing it there? Do you understand? So we should have more so that people don't even have excuses.
5: If you are run across,
2: and if we have more, we should even be
5: free. You cannot
2: wait
5: on the queue, but you move to the beach to go and ease yourself. I mean, that's even
2: most of them will not go to the beach. I think what some people do it in rubbish and throw it around. That one's also another case. Like, that one too is also another case.
0: There's a message in here with no name. It says, good morning to you, sir. This issue of open defecation is an important one. By the way you people are discussing the thing, I think all of you have an experience, because you are talking about the issues like you really know them. Tell us your experience.
2: I don't think I have any.
0: Why would we are looking for solutions and you're asking for experience? What will experience do to this matter? My friend, please. We are talking about how
2: this is actually a very serious issue. Like, aside from the fact that people are dumping rubbish and plastics in the ocean, this is also like another thing.
0: Yep.
2: When I lived in Esipon, and I'll describe it to you. When you get to Esipon Junction, where they are now using as Esipon Tech, like it's a new school that they've built. Now they've built a gate. But when you enter from the gate, just keep going straight, right? You would get to the coastal area, and the rock structure around that area is so beautiful. Like, people can go there to relax. Like, though it doesn't belong to any restaurant whatsoever, but the rock structure, how the ocean moves, the cleanliness around that area. But now people go there to defecate, so much so that you cannot even get to the end. And houses are there.
0: Mm.
2: You understand? Houses are there, and they're protecting themselves against the smell whatsoever.
0: Charlie.
2: Perhaps, like Felix said, Kenneth and I would take it up. That place has beautiful rock structure that we can use for, I don't know, entertainment. We can use for so many. In fact, when I was a little child, that was where we used to celebrate our Easter holidays. Do you understand? We'll do canopies. It was beautiful. The rock structure, the ocean, the serenity. It was beautiful. Now, the way the place is, the rock structure makes it look like a canopy. Right, it looks like a cave, and then there's the ocean is right in front of
0: this
2: it.
0: Is tourism.
2: People go there and they hide in those caves and they do their business
0: under the rock.
2: Under the rocks, so you want to sit on a rock. By the time you realize your hands and your body
0: is touching all there's this famous gospel song we used to sing when we were young. I am under the rock.
2: It is so bad, and it's, for I've not really had like an experience going there to do the business myself, but I've been there where like you think you're the only person around, but then you see people coming from the rocks, coming from the bushes, and they're adjusting their trousers, and you know that they're definitely going to do business. And some, I even saw a man washing his hand in the ocean, like where we all run and say, helping him. Like, this is like insane.
0: I think we need to find out from them firsthand.
2: Who?
0: Why?
5: Asking the people that go to do the business.
0: Because we need to understand their point. You understand? If you're solving a
5: it's
0: problem,
5: true, Mom.
0: To solve a problem without understanding why the people are doing what they are doing, then you are solving the problem wrongly.
2: I can't think of a justifiable reason, but okay.
0: No, but you understand? So we solve the adem for you. Because we can't propose solutions
2: to
0: without
2: understanding. Provide funds at the telefacility.
0: No, the telefacilities is selling fans. Now, we'll get about 10 minutes, 15 minutes. We hear from the idea. You understand? No, but we need to understand why. We need to understand the why.
4: Maybe, like you're saying, the place of convenience is so far away from them.
2: Yeah.
5: Mm.
4: Maybe the place of convenience costs more than they envisage.
2: Mm.
4: Maybe people are charging 2 cities to 5 cities. Charlie, me cover 3 times is a full meal I can, you know, consume.
2: Or maybe they don't find it convenient enough.
4: Maybe they don't find it convenient. Maybe your more call cry on your camera. Maybe lady not say or show her now guy no her on cry on treat who ye, you know, the customer service and stuff is not right. Maybe it's their choice. So we need to understand why. I'll be very happy if you and Kenneth take on this thing from me. We need to understand the why.
5: Go to New Takrady first.
4: No, they'll be open to talk to you.
5: Yes, because
2: that place, I always tell myself, if I ever have the power, everybody there should be like evacuated. Every single
5: Please,
2: person.
5: Be careful.
2: No, sincerely.
5: Be careful. There is a king.
2: Everybody at Indonesia should be evacuated. The way they treat the front of the ocean, like the ocean is supposed to be blue, right?
5: That place is supposed to be like Miami. Miami.
4: You know, it's part of the Ministry for Fisheries and Aquaculture's goal to have blue ocean.
2: That place, the ocean is not blue. It's not even white. It's brown. That place is just messy. He will tell you more.
4: What is Kenneth?
5: He lives there. But you see, Arafat, you were asking maybe there could be a reason.
4: Uh-huh.
5: But let me tell you this.
4: He once lived with them.
5: There is no reason.
4: What are you saying?
5: Arafat,
4: please allow. I'm putting off your microphone.
5: Please allow me to
4: Kenneth,
5: talk.
4: Are listening? What you see, are their reasons?
5: You see, they have no reason. Let me be.
4: What do you mean?
5: You see, when you go to Njesia right now, there is 3 public toilets. And out of the 3, only two are working.
4: Why? What happened to the third one?
5: Oh, the third one has not been functioning for more than 2 years.
4: Is it broken?
5: It's kind of broken. And I remember the assemblyman initiated a step move to have it revamped, but. Mm. I don't know where it ended. Okay. And I also know for a fact that Dr. Grace Ayensu Danko has also tried
4: to do something about
5: it. But still, the problem still persists. Mm-hmm. But let me tell you this. You see, the 2 public toilets, one is at Injesia Pain. Mm-hmm. So they have divided the community. You have Injesia Pain, Injesia, Kakra, and then Mpuano.
4: Okay.
5: So there is one at Injesia Pain. There is one at Kakra. Uh-huh. And then there is one at Mpuano. The Mpuano one has not been functioning for over 2 years.
4: Mm.
5: You get it.
4: So if you're at Mpuano, you want to, you know,
5: you have
4: ease
5: no,
4: yourself,
5: you have
4: need
5: no
4: to
5: option.
4: Move to Injesia.
5: No, you have to. No, you have to go to Kakra because the Kakra is
4: Kakra is closer.
5: It's very, very closer. So most at times, and you see the beach is very big to extend that you have people living at. We call that place Ande. So from Monday to where the available toilet facility, it's like a 30-minute, 40-minute walk.
4: You're serious?
5: Oh yes, I'm telling you, I live there, so I know what I'm saying. So it's like a 30 to 40 minute walk.
4: Mm.
5: So imagine someone living at Ande, and the thing is coming giddy giddy. Where do you expect that person to go and ease him or herself?
2: And they catch fish and that, in the same ocean.
5: Oh,
2: too,
5: yes.
2: Please, let's not forget.
5: And
2: they bring it to our market
5: swim,
2: to buy.
5: People swim in that ocean. And let me tell you this. There are people.
4: I need to consider stopping fish consumption.
2: Everybody should be evacuated from there.
5: And Arafat, even though those people have, in one way or the other, a legitimate reason, come to Injesia Kakra.
4: Uh-huh.
5: There are people who walk past that toilet.
4: People in Injesia with a functioning toilet facility.
5: Oh, they walk past that toilet.
4: They bypass the toilet facility.
5: I'm telling you.
4: And go to Mpuano.
5: They go to Mpuano.
2: The base.
6: It is because they do other things when they are easing themselves. And so the public toilet. Oh, you are aware. People smoke when they are, you know, defecating and all of that.
5: Let me give you this one. You see, the Ane. Uh-huh. When you go to Injesia, the Ane is very closer to the ghetto. Right.
4: Mm.
5: So those people living
7: in that vicinity. It's very difficult for them to go to, what do you call it?
0: Kakra.
7: The Kakra, to ease themselves. So they resort to the beach. And where the ghetto is where people mostly ease themselves. Yes, and when you go to

0: What happens to the people who need them at that point in time? So what happens is you run shifts. So you run from 6 to... So you run a 12-hour shift. So 6 to 6. And another person will take charge from 6 to the next morning.
1: As at 11 p.m., you are sitting by the...
0: Yes, there are 20 facilities in Kolegono that run 24-hour shift.
2: You see, Arafat, they can... For me, I think the one that enjoys a pain can run that 24-hour shift because... The one taking care
0: economy is to crumble.
2: The one taking care of the facility has a small place that he or she can sleep there. So when you go there, you first walk to where.
0: No, but one person will be difficult. No, it will be difficult for one person to handle.
2: Yeah, so a shift will be good, right? And when you get to injure a pain, there used to be this public toilet, but the current state of the facility, Charlie, is very very terrible. So they have abandoned it and they are now using the KPI. The more private one.
1: Mm.
2: And when you get there, the lady closes at 6.
1: Mm-hmm.
2: So
0: the private one?
2: Oh, yes. She closes at 6. So those who come
0: after 6, no, you need to find your own way.
2: You need to find your own. No, and you see, those people too, they can't walk to the beach because it's very far.
1: Okay. Mm.
2: So there is a place. There is a place at the top where they mostly go.
0: Is it a toilet facility?
2: No, there is no toilet facility, but it is a kind of a refuse dump.
1: A secluded area.
2: And then that place
0: what
2: too.
0: What is happening?
2: And that place too. A lot of people live closer to the refuse dump.
3: And they watch on for some.
2: Oh, Charlie. They live close. And you see, at that, the dam of the refuse dump is a school. And then just 1 minute. No, just a few seconds from the refuse dump is a teacher's headquarters.
0: Kenneth, is
1: okay.
0: No. Kenneth, is okay. We need to go to Injinsia.
2: Injinsia is terrible.
0: This is a serious one.
1: It's a terrible community. I thought the community should be dissolved.
2: I thought New Takradi was...
0: No, we need to engage the STMA.
2: I thought New Takradi was something else, but Injinsia...
1: That community needs to be dissolved. It was in that community that... was it diesel or gas oil or something exploded and I think 3 or 4 people died. Four people... There were more than 4. They died somewhere.
0: Is it the fuel?
1: Yes, it was the fuel from the...
0: Blast. The premix.
1: It blasted and people died and all of those things. That community, I feel like it should be dissolved. First of all, you have no business living very close to the sea. That is one. And second, you catch fish from that very sea and then you use fire whatsoever to... And you bring it to the market. And all the things that Kenneth has described is happening within that same area. And we are eating the fish from the market. For someone now, what Gun say? We are eating it.
4: I mean, we can't dissolve.
1: It's a kind of ketten,
4: right?
1: It's a kind of ketten, not SCM.
4: Doctor Grace, are you in Sudan? I think we should develop the place better.
2: One saddest part of the story.
0: You are going back to Injinsia.
2: Oh yes, well, you see, I'm really worried though. Oh no, I think some 4 or 5 years ago. They started arresting people who defecate along this.
0: But that is not sustainable.
2: And it stopped. Now, let me tell you this. You see, when you are walking to Jessmo, right, there is still a beach, and people defecate at that place. The saddest part is that when these foreigners from Jessmo, when they come, they love a place very cool so that they can feel the breeze from the east. So when they come, and then they see these people defecating, they go like, what is going on? Because I've been a witness to that.
1: Yeah.
2: I was once, you see, when I started radio, I was there training my voice, right, that time. So when you are there and you see people defecating, when these foreigners come, they'll be like, what is going on? I remember one day, one of the soldiers nearly shot a guy for trying to defecate at that particular place.
1: It's terrible. That community there, Arafat, it needs to really be looked at. For me, they should dissolve it.
4: It's
1: an option.
0: You cannot dissolve a community.
1: I'm saying there's Peni and there's Mpwano. I think the one I'm talking about is the Mpwano one. They have encroached even the main road.
4: The road is that, you know, small as well.
1: Uh-huh.
4: They cross
1: it's
4: anyhow.
1: Bad. Anyhow.
4: If you are not careful, you knock someone now.
1: Pomu Peni Jesu.
4: We need to. And dissolving it, in my opinion, isn't the solution.
1: No, you can't.
4: See, there's a member of parliament, there's a chief in in that community.

0: community. The community has an assembly member and all that.
1: You can dissolve it. Either you add it to a sipon, maybe the pain and the kaka, which is up the hill like this, you can add it to other communities. The chiefs can resolve, you know, their issues maybe later. But the ones at the Mpwano, like that side.
2: No, but so dissolving the community would mean what? Sacking all of them from the area?
1: First of all, sacking everybody.
0: Those by the seaside. We cannot even bring down buildings in waterways.
1: No, we can't.
0: You want to go and sack an entire community?
1: The structures that are
0: a community
1: closer,
0: that has history. Hey, no.
1: No, the structures that are closer to the sea, they are all mud structures made from
2: illegal structures.
1: One, two. How the community draws light to that Mpwano side, only God knows. They know, right? And that's why most of the time there are shocks, there are this. When it is raining, it is very dangerous, right? Because they are living. You know how when you go to the sea, there should be sand. They are living within it. And that is where they are grilling the fish and whatsoever there. Ejawaha. Like literally, somebody's house can literally get burned down because another person has not been able to quench their fire whatsoever. And the caliber of children that grow up from that side, it's not what society is looking for. Sincerely, see, people, there was a research. I want to quote this. I'll probably search and put it in a group. There was a research that why is it that people who are living in the coastal areas turn out to be involved in a lot of like teenage pregnancy. They are more in the ghettos. They are more. Why is it? Why
2: exposed to these things?
1: Why? You're exposed to these things. So you cannot tell me that somebody who grew up and lived all their entire life in Jesnya is proportionally an addition to society in and of itself.
2: A strong exception.
1: Unless that person is taken out from there and then maybe taught differently whatsoever. But all the people that come up from those communities, they have a different mindset that will not contribute meaningfully to society.
2: I grew up in Kolibono.
1: No, but I mean, you were enlightened, you were elevated. I mean, you learned, so you were educated. One out of many. Do you understand? So for me, I think maybe not the entire community, but the Mpwano side, Nepadi, they don't even make the sea look beautiful. It's brown, like literally. They bath there. Ask yourself, the Mpwano place, when they bath, where does the water go to?
2: Because you go back into the sea.
1: Right? And he mentioned there is no place to defecate. So if it runs down, where does it go to? If somebody wants to solid waste, liquid waste, where does it? All goes to the sea. And your children will swim in the same ocean. You catch fish from the same ocean. So that place, me, I feel like it should be dissolved. Moon barricade on the sea defense. Obi Ohobian cut up the kakra or the place or go to a sipon.
2: I think we need to throw light on Injiresia. Just as you're saying, there are a lot of issues that have grave impact not only on the health of these individuals who are in there, but also on the larger environment, not just the people at Mpwano, but even the people at the Kakra and the Pinyi areas, and even the entire constituency as a whole, and the metropolis, because individuals who grew up in these places clearly would not. There are some people who stay there forever, but there are people who also move outside of it. If we have bad people growing up in there, then they move outside. They worry the people on the outside. So how do we reshape?
1: Let me add this. The last time we went to Benso, he saw a lot of Indians and people doing galamsey at Benso. So most of them to a galamsey, yes, who go and come.
2: So they move
1: Benso from one trouble from to a bigger trouble, and then they come back and measure troubles.
2: We need to throw some light on Benso. What really is the situation at Injiristia? Let's also try and get some community leadership. Hopefully, the assembly members, the traditional authorities of Injiristia, let's try and have some conversation around Injiristia and see what can be done. Because, like you're saying, it's a place that has history.
0: Yes.
2: You cannot write the story of Eskado Keten without, writing about Injiresia or Sekendi Takrady without including Injiresia. But we cannot allow that community to die. You mentioned you went to Accra for some commentary duties and you went on a tour to Bukom. And you saw how Bukom looked like.
0: It was crazy.
2: It's terrible. But you cannot erase Bukom. Bukom is part of the story of the greater Accra community. You understand? So we need to look at
1: how. No, but we also need to look at the history. Is it a bad history or a good history? That is part of it. That
2: no, good or bad history forms part of history.
0: There's nothing you can do
2: because
0: it
2: tells you something. So bad history will tell you what happened and how you need to live. Good history also guides you. So we need to do something. We need to do something. So you are with the former community champion of Nigeria. You guys will know how to deal with matters. Let us try. It's almost 9 a.m. Is that all for Westing today?
1: Let's just do the final story.
2: Okay, let's wrap it up with
1: Westing. We understand today that Kwesi-Mintim Government Hospital has emerged as one of the busiest public healthcare facilities in STMA. Now, facing mounting pressure from rising patient numbers, inadequate infrastructure, and demand for specialized healthcare services, the hospital recorded 68,859 outpatient visits, 4,566 admissions, and 1,555 deliveries in 2025 alone, as compared to 64,351 outpatient visits, 3,972 admissions, and 1,506 deliveries in 2024. Mm. Now, the story of Kwesi-Mintim Government Hospital dates back to 1974 when construction of the Kwesi-Mintim Polyclinic began.
2: 1974?
1: Yeah. Mm. Now, the facility was completed and handed over to the Ministry of Health in 1975. Wow. Clinical services officially commenced on February 21, 1977, with only 10 patients. Located at Sawmill along the Takrade-Axim Highway, the facility was established to serve the rapidly growing communities of Kwesi-Mintim, Apramodo, Tanokrom, Rendo, Lagos Town, and neighboring settlements. What started as a modest outpatient facility offering basic healthcare services has evolved into one of the municipality's most important healthcare institutions. Today, the hospital serves a catchment population of approximately 63,804 people and receives referrals from more than 12 communities within and outside the Efia Kwesi-Mintim municipality. The hospital plays a critical role within the Ghana Health Service structure by providing preventive, promotive, and curative healthcare services. It serves as a referral center for surrounding health facilities and supports national programs, including immunization, family planning, tuberculosis management, HIV or AIDS care, adolescent health services, nutrition interventions, and disease surveillance. Now, over the years, Kwesi-Mintim Government Hospital has significantly expanded its service delivery portfolio. Clinical services include outpatient care, male and female wards, pediatric. Thank you. Services, maternity services, neonatal intensive care, theater services, and accident and emergency care. The hospital also runs specialist clinics in ophthalmology, dentistry, ear, nose, and throat care, dermatology, psychiatry, and gynecology, urology, diabetes, as well as hypertension management. Now, healthcare delivery at the hospital is driven by a workforce of 529 personnel. The team comprises doctors, specialists, physicians, assistants, nurses, midwives, pharmacists, biomedical scientists, nutrition officers, health information officers, and administrative staff. The facility currently has 6 medical officers, 4 medical officers in training, an ophthalmologist, 2 dental surgeons, and several allied health professionals. So,
2: jump to the challenges.
1: Okay. All right. So, despite the gains made over the years, several challenges continue to hinder the hospital's operations. The hospital also lacks an ultra-modern mortuary. Equipment shortages remain a major concern, particularly the need for blood bank equipment, modern X-ray equipment, eye clinic equipment, theater equipment, and CCTV surveillance systems. Now, financial challenges have also become increasingly difficult. Delayed reimbursement from the National Health Insurance Scheme and private insurance providers continue to affect the hospital's operations amid rising healthcare costs and increasing demand for subsidized healthcare services. Management of the hospital also cited inadequate specialist doctors, such as urologists and general surgeons, limited accommodation for staff, and increasing staff workload as major human resource challenges.
2: This is a wonderful writer by a good friend of mine, Juliet Dubate from Kwesi-Mintim, telling us about Kwesi-Mintim Government Hospital. Another problem, another headache. A hospital facility that dates back to 1974. It was started and it was handed over to the government of the day, 1975 till date. Running about over 60,000 outpatient visits in a year.
1: With 529 personnel. that last time you mentioned that even in healthcare, they says 1-to-1. The patient is 1-to-1, I think. One to six.
2: Let me get that for you.
1: And if 529 people are working there, cut across all sectors, and you are serving a community of 64,000 plus people, then it means that one doctor or one nurse is looking after more than maybe 500 people or 200 people. And this is even Kwesi-Mintim alone. The last time we did it,
2: so per the World Health Organization, they recommend a universal benchmark. That is one doctor per 1,000 people. Yes, one doctor per 1,000 people. But you look at the situation, it's terrible. The data we brought to listeners, the data we have as a region.
1: Yeah.
2: The doctor to the patient ratio of a region. Yeah. I think the pastors are also helping. And also, but Kwesi-Mintim Government Hospital needs help. They are calling for a lot of help as we have it. They serve a lot of communities. You see that place? It serves a lot of people. Yeah. Even if we are to pick Kwesi-Mintim alone, the population of Kwesi-Mintim alone, on paper, is not what is actually there. Yesterday, 2 days ago, we went to Kwesi-Mintim to have a brief meeting with the chief of Kwesi-Mintim. And if you should see the population in Kwesi-Mintim, Charlie, is a lot of people. This hospital serves Kwesi-Mintim, serves Windo, serves Apremdo, serves Apollo, serves Aseke. To even some people of Anaje are being served by this same facility. And from 1974 till date, major development have we added to this facility?
0: And you see, because of the major challenges, people's lives are always at risk.
2: The other time somebody told us,
0: Exactly. I remember that very well. And that is what happens when a huge or a major hospital like the Kwesi-Mintim Government Hospital lacks some modern equipment and all that. And
2: we need to do better.
0: The thing about this country is that sometimes we know clearly what the problems are.
2: But we won't do them.
0: But we will not do them. Probably we want to wait for people to, die or something major happens before we take a look at them.
2: I think we should have a strict law on services for leadership. Leadership, I mean people in positions. They should be made to use the same facility as we use. Not even the private health facility. It should be a clause in your contract that you have to use only public services. So if you have a child, your child should only attend public schools. I know Ida would disagree with me. Your child should not be allowed to attend a private school.
0: It's a constitutional right.
2: Yes, right. Yes. Law. Infant so law. You should so not be allowed
0: the
2: to
0: constitution
2: visit
0: should, a, that in the constitution should change, right?
2: We should prepare a specific law for it. That if you are a CEO for a public institution, you are a chief executive,
0: bro,
2: you are member of parliament,
0: not to cut you.
2: What is tax?
1: No, private schools contribute to the tax.
2: No, do you know? And you think our chief executives and MPs are more than the Ghanaians? Do you know the number of people who send their kids
1: cost benefit analysis?
2: People who pay for private services are more than our MPs who pay for them. No, they are more. They are bankers, they are people within academia, they are media. There's even somebody who is teaching at the public school, but not the private school.
0: That's true.
2: So if we change, if we do that thing, it won't help the private
1: people. But that is discriminatory.
2: Either, do you know why we want to do that?
1: By virtue of the fact that I exist within a
2: political... It's not exist. By virtue of the fact that you are accepting to work there, you should use their services. Now, where they bought more matches, you could do what you. It doesn't happen. And the reason why we need to do that is to ensure that our leaders would come into contact first hand with the problems we have.
1: No, but some of these leaders went through those problems. You can't tell me that our
2: parliamentary... forget about the problems. No, they forget about the problems. When COVID came, that was when we had a very transformative agenda to build 111 district hospitals. And what Kwaku say? When leaders are not feeling well, they travel outside the country. But if there is a law that says that if you are not feeling well, you need to go to Ifeankwata, you need to go to Kwesimintim, you need to go to the various public health institutions and the CHIPS compound, do you think they don't make you better? Charlie, we need to be serious with regards to certain things. It's not realistic, but we need to be serious.
1: Yes, not.
0: A couple of weeks ago, myself, Ida, and Kenneth, we went to Kwekuma. We saw the Kwekuma MA, what, basic school, right?
1: Yeah, Kwekuma MA.
0: The classrooms are full of snakes and what have you.
2: The classroom is full of snakes.
0: From there, we went to St. Peter's.
2: Were they doing a science program or something?
0: No.
2: Maybe they needed the snakes. No, we need to understand. Maybe they needed the snakes for teaching or something.
0: And it's a school, you know, full of kids. Young boys and girls.
2: And we want to tell their parents that these kids have a better opportunity. The same level playing field.
0: I told Ida. From there, we went to St. Peter's. St. Peter's was
1: Cambridge.
0: And I nearly wept.
2: Difference.
0: Because clearly, in Kwalanebi or future, Sinibi. I mean, it's the honest truth.
2: That is a fact.
0: Yes. I told Ida. MF, one be nina bitu ya bubu ya. No disrespect to, you know. No disrespect.
2: There are people who have grown and they are in parliament and they are CEOs.
0: No disrespect to,
2: yes.
0: You know, me, I write.
2: No, there are people who went to Saito, proper Saito.
1: Yeah.
2: And they've done very well for themselves.
0: So what I'm saying is that the chances are slim.
2: True.
0: The chances are slim.
2: True.
0: When we went to St. Peter's, Cambridge, clearly you could tell that Aqua
2: it's different.
0: You understand? But if, just as you are saying, and again, it sounds impossible, but if we are able to do it, I agree with you.
2: Charlie.
0: If the child of the MP is also a Kwekuma ME,
2: or Danaji ME,
0: things will be better. Butumejibu, DA. Things will be better.
2: Said the MP is not feeling well. The CEO of, let's say, Ghana Gas whatsoever is not feeling well. And that person would have to join the queue at Kwesimintim Government Hospital.
0: The last time when Honorable Kennedy Japan donated to
2: Ifeankwanta,
0: he said that a hospital facility on the stretch saved his life. At that time, if the facility wasn't well equipped, he could have died. And so it is important that we equip every other hospital facility in this country.
2: Yeah, to a certain standard.
0: Exactly.
2: Same standard.
0: And so if, you know, people in high positions are picking and choosing hospitals, you know, school
2: and facilities, you know, some of them use that to escape when they are being wanted for questioning. Some of them will say, I'm going for treatment abroad. And then they'll leave. Nam Tamakro went to America for treatment. She spent a longer period until she came back. Ken Ofori-Atta,
0: one is there. Yeah, he's still there.
2: We want him for questioning, and he's there for care. There.
0: Yes.
2: But what if there's a law that says you cannot travel? You cannot go. When COVID came, we were all here. And that was when we said, okay, we have issues with our health infrastructure. Let us build. COVID went and then we abandoned Agenda 111. You get the point. So if we make that a serious law in this country, I think things will change. That you cannot travel. You cannot, your health insurance, your allowance, your abadabadi that is being given to you, we need to ensure that you spend that money here. The people who make the law are the people who travel outside.
0: I'm also thinking, the schools might be better. But imagine...
2: The healthcare?
0: No. Imagine, let's say, Akufo-Addo's kid in the same classroom with Ekwe Amanse's son.
2: And how different is that?
1: No, it's...
0: Akufo-Addo's, I think that there will be difference
2: in... Do you know the school president Akufo-Addo went?
0: They will relate
2: Kimbu
0: as human,
2: high school.
0: As human Kimbu. Beings.
2: Kimbu is situated in a market, too. Kimbu near marketing here. What take class and all take years, chancing, dancing.
1: So we expect.
2: You understand my point?
1: So if he became president, then he would more or less decide to improve those schools.
2: But Kimbu is still the same.
1: Good. So that should tell you something.
0: And I'm thinking probably he he feels there. Why na me kobe ye? I don't know. Soon to me kobe.
1: Yeah, that one too.
2: Under the same conditions.
1: Now, even I've risen from there to become a president, what prevents you from rising from there?
0: Do you know what they say? Bra me bre, you know.
2: Intimiso me bre.
0: That is the culture. And yeah. I think we are already, you know, solving some of the questions to the big, question that you ask.
1: The autonomy to make certain decisions as to where I want to get my healthcare, my food, my education, the burden of choice is on individuals themselves. It's an individual choice. States cannot force us to do certain things, like the schools we go to.
2: I'm saying that, so it's just like you accepting to work here.
1: Mm.
2: There are certain things that guides the principles of this job. That's and you cannot go outside of it. So once you are signed, say, okay, I want to be MP to serve. I'm a public servant. I need to abide by this. And in that document says that the only healthcare delivery you would receive is from a public health service.
1: No, but this argument you're making, we can pick that up and put it in the senior high schools. Most senior high schools are government-owned. So most government officials had their children going to government senior high schools.
2: At the pre-tertiary level is fine.
1: Okay. I mean, that one.
2: How about... So you see, the bigger problems we have with our education system is not the pre-tertiary.
1: Okay. No, it's true.
2: The basic level.
1: Yeah.
2: That is where the problems are. The pre-tertiary, the Dabwasi people complain about the proper facility, they're eating in the open and all of that. But Omo Krampodian is okay. But you go to the basic level. Urebeho.
1: Okay, that's true.
2: Urebeho. What about... Because that is where you need to build the foundation.
1: Yeah.
2: If you don't have a good foundation, forget about the future. So what are we doing to build build a proper foundation at the bottom? We have people, leaders in this country who travel or send their wives outside of this country to go and give birth and gain citizenship of another country.
1: Yeah.
2: And they school there. And when they are graduating, they go there and celebrate them and cameras, and you will see us in the comment section wishing them well. I'm not saying we should wish them bad. But we are there, hey, junior, and then Osene Papo, Nadia.
1: Exactly.
2: That child will grow up and will come and contest a seat with a foreign accent. I'm not saying it's bad to contest with a foreign accent. But that child will grow up with a better foundation. Both and you think the school that they are attending in abroad, no? Most of these schools are public schools. But they are delivering a certain standard. Felix, we should be thinking about some of these things. We should be thinking about some of these things. Charlie, it is serious. That you look at the gap between us and them, Charlie, is wide.
1: So what are we actually asking for? Because there's some equality somewhere. Equity or equality? I think equality somewhere. We all use the same curriculum. I said the Cambridge people, but we all use the same curriculum. We all write BEC. I mean, if somebody's in Ghana and goes to a private school, let's say I went to Vinyari, somebody went to some site or somewhere, we all wrote BEC. So that's equal. We all are exposed to the same curriculum. That's equal. So what are you actually asking for? Is it like the facilities is it the teachers? Because the teachers are also distributed.
2: Yes. The other time we argued about the education as we have it. Whether what you're being taught in class alone is enough, or whether the makeup of the school, in fact, influences whether or not you succeed. And it's a combination of the two. The curriculum is just a guiding principle that is being prepared, that at the end of the day, you're supposed to learn A, B, C, D, E. But how to learn the things is where the problem is. There is a curriculum that tells me that at the end of the day, I sit in or say to me, said this is a computer, how to operate a computer. There are people today who are learning a computer on a blackboard. But there's a curriculum that says that we need to learn ICT. Yes. And there are other groups of people who, in fact, have one man-to-one computer in an air-conditioned environment.
1: Okay.
2: Can't get see how much they are paying. You understand my point? So we are all not on the same level.
1: Okay.
2: But at the end of the day, we'll always sit down and they'll give us questions on ICT.
1: Okay.
2: Now, I draw my name. Okay. Now, I'm going to say, Felix, you actually me mouse or computer, so MC computer, border so mouse equal me who be that. Me who be that, me so mu be that. So how do you expect me to pass that?
0: Yesterday I was talking to a teacher, a madam.
2: Charlie, it's difficult too.
0: She told me that she teaches in basic 3. And A and B, they are almost 100.
2: The A and B,
0: combined. They are almost 100. So imagine the stress. I think there are two in the class. So imagine the stress that the teachers will, you know, go through just to even calm the kids before they are being taught.
2: Now, what should I do? We have a big problem on us. We have, maybe that is what you think we need to change.
1: No, unless, of course, we can prove that exclusively if we provide computer laboratories, and because most of these I told places, the environment doesn't look inconvenient, like it looks good. Like, for instance, the environment, that's what I'm talking about. Let's say they have a nice park, they have teachers have been distributed. And even there was somebody that told me that government teachers are even more like way good, way up there.
2: Oh, that one is true. The government teachers are better.
1: They are better. Do you understand?
2: But the reason why their students are not better is not because teachers are not born and our students are not born.
1: So
2: there's a gap in between, which is the learning material.
1: So is that the exclusivity? Because if it is the learning materials only, I probably beg to differ. I probably beg to differ because that I saw a computer and I was taught on a computer and the teacher was able to draw that same computer on the board. Uh-huh. The only difference here is you had experience and I didn't have the experience.
2: There is a difference.
1: And that does not influence how you pass your exam. Because if I drew a mouse and you saw a mouse, we both know this is a mouse. Yes. If the mouse is supposed to move, it's called a cursor or whatever, we both know that.
2: This is like, what it is. Jonas, so you should be able to identify.
1: The learning materials, the exclusivity.
0: In fact, it will not be the case. Because, you know, in that private classroom, ICT classroom, they are taught how to left click, right click.
2: Yeah.
0: If
2: I create a folder.
0: Exactly.
2: May they create a folder or blackboard?
0: Our blackboard.
2: Yeah, but Chevy says steps in the man. Kai steps now.
0: Mouse in the draw. Who am I with a mouse in the? But naming it component, it becomes very difficult. This is the this was screw, right?
1: Yeah.
0: This is the left click button, right click button. Yeah. What? Oh,
2: Kwekuma Amy. Oh, no. Even if they can identify. Mm-hmm. They would not be able to tell without going back into their memory and bring about what they've memorized.
1: I know, I understand. All of those things are valid. But even in exams, they said the question based on the fact that everybody did not get the same chance at learning. That is why BEC questions are mostly like not so strict. And that is why private schools will perform better.
2: No, there's a standard to questioning.
1: I understand. But nowhere in exams, like, okay, in my BEC, did they say create the folder with the computer? They probably say list the steps to create a folder whatsoever. Even those
0: but
1: ones
0: if you've
1: said,
0: practically done it, it becomes way easier.
2: Either. What to me?
1: No, we understand. It's not an excuse to fail your exams because you had no learning materials. That's what I'm saying.
2: So
1: that
2: it is not my excuse. Fault.
1: That the experience was not really up there. They didn't give you the vibe.
2: So
1: but
2: it is my
1: no
2: fault.
1: Excuse. No, if you have the best teachers, then obviously you should produce.
2: Let me give you a very clear example. We wrote our WASI, chemistry. And there are two sides of the chemistry exams. There's a practical aspect, and then there's a written form.
1: Yeah.
2: In the practical aspect, you need to write it in the lab. So, lab in Sonsa, and take chemo into groups. Yeah. Now, you go in there, and you're supposed to, and it was on quantitative, qualitative analysis.
1: Mm.
2: You're supposed to experiment. There are chemicals in front of you.
0: Mm.
2: Mm-hmm. The chemicals are not named. You don't know the names of the chemicals. I'm not naming them. A, B, C, D, E. And then based on what you're being required to do in the question, you deal with it. And then you do your calculations. There's a calculator. There's blah, blah, blah. And then you go ahead with it. I, for one, you know, in our class, we're doing extra classes. But But I had learned or studied a lot more on qualitative because mintiasi.
1: Yeah.
2: Titration it and it's simple. Mm. So I got the questions and I knew, okay, this is a trend. Let me solve it in this way. And I did solve it without really mixing things.
1: Yeah.
2: But to not create suspicion, I just created and mixed something.
1: Yeah.
2: As against, so me, I was relying on my memory. As against someone who has constantly been practicing.
1: Yes, that's their competitive advantage. Yes.
2: So I'm saying that. It is not my fault for attending that particular school. But it is the fault of the school for not making the level, the field level for
1: that is good. And what you're proposing is that then let's take the person from the private school and come and add it to me here
2: and
1: so we can have an equal
2: and the reason why I'm saying, and the reason why I'm saying that we need to put a capping on public officials sending their children to private school is because Once you bring your child to the public school, no one will say, once you're in that position to fix things, you know that I need to direct it to an AGME because me bane wo or say omu school no nipa treat decks back also. Let's provide more decks.
1: No, I don't think that would be the automatic solution.
2: Oh no, that would bring that, about solution.
1: No, no, that wouldn't bring
2: who
1: it.
2: Who feels it knows it better?
1: No, that would not. See, if I want to say a story. See, if we put somebody from the private school, let's say there's a capping, it's now a law. Now MPs are sending their children to Saitos whatsoever. The children will come back home and say, Daddy, I don't like the place. The place is uncomfortable for me whatsoever. Okay. But if you come home, you are still coming to sleep on a good bed. You are still coming to a home or a castle where you'll be treated like a king. Daddy can hire other teachers to give you extra classes, but you'll still be living among the sites. So they can still find other means if they want, based on their own self-autonomy, still choose to give their children that level of education, but they will just exist in those sites and doing absolutely nothing. Maybe intimidating the other kids because maybe they have the PS5 and all of those things.
2: But in the grand scheme of things, there will be an appreciation of the current standard that we have, okay, which is low.
1: Okay. Yeah, that's true. It's a solution, but it's not sustainable. Do you understand?
2: I think it's not sustainable. We should pick us, eh?
1: It's not.
0: I think so because
2: I don't know.
0: It looks as if most of our people have kids in these public schools and they kind of know how
2: it feels.
0: It feels.
2: I don't want to go public school.
1: No, no. You see, one thing is
2: did you attend a public
1: school? No, I've been to a public school before. I went to Presby at Maxwell Road. No, I used to
2: Presby Road. Cry and yep.
0: Maxwell Road.
2: Either doesn't have an experience. Guys, let's hear you on this.
1: I even went to Queen Elizabeth.
2: Saito Ben in front of Queen Elizabeth.
1: No, it's Queen
2: Elizabeth. Now, M many B and A.
1: Queen Elizabeth.
0: Code D-A.
2: Cluster of schools, which means dear gross and why you're not in our classroom.
1: No, I'm still learning materials.
2: That's why you've clustered all of us together. I don't know. You can call us and share your take on this. 0201051055. Well, I am saying that for us to have an improvement with regards to these public health facilities, our public schools and the likes, we should probably as a country consider to ensure that our public office holders at the highest level are barred from using the services or employing the services of the private facility. So, for instance, if you're not feeling well, if you're not too okay, you have to visit the hospital. You need to visit a public hospital. If you want to send your child to school, you need to send that child to a public school. And I am saying that what that would do for us is, because they would come into contact firsthand with the sort of level with regards to our health infrastructure, with regards to our, our education space and all of that, they will put in measures to ensure these places appreciate to a certain standard. And that will improve upon our service delivery within our public schools and our, health facilities. Ida disagrees.
1: No, it wouldn't.
2: I don't know if you also disagree, but I want to hear your point of disagreement and where you agree. Share that with us. 0201051055. We'll be able to pick your calls and share your take with us on this. 0201051055. Whether or not that would change anything, whether or not that would improve greatly the standard of care that we enjoy from our health facilities, that we will enjoy from our schools generally. 0201051055. I'd just imagine that the president is in town and not feeling too well and goes to Fiankwanta.
1: No,
2: and there are no beds.
1: You see, the problem. No, Arafat. You need to understand that there are certain things we do as Africans, as Ghanaians, to put up a show. There is no way President Mahama would come for a program and go to a film content. They'll say there's no bed. They will provide a bed for him. They will make it look as though everything is okay. That's why I tell you that it will not improve service delivery in any way.
2: So even if we allow the leaders to use the public facilities,
1: they will make it look like everything is fine.
2: Or they will create it nicely for themselves alone.
1: They will create it nicely for the president. I'm going to say, president is down. He must visit this place. That's what they will do.
2: We just lost a caller. 020-105-1055. 020-105-1055. We just lost the caller. Please call back. You can also call. What we are asking this morning, in fact, it's changed our main conversation for the morning, but that's the beauty of our show. We're asking you, if we allow, we put up a law, a legislation, a binding document that says that, leaders, chief executives of public institutions, MPs, ministers, and what have you, are barred from using private facilities. That is hospitals, schools, and what have you, but they have to use public. Would that improve what we have currently? Hello, good morning. Hello?
3: Yeah, hello.
2: Yes, good morning. Thank you for joining us. Please tell us your name and where you're calling from.
3: I am calling from Sikkim.
2: Okay, sir. Let's hear your take on this. Do you agree with me or you agree with Ida?
3: Yes. I agree with Ida. Ida is arguing constructively. The other guy is just arguing based on sentiment.
2: So I'm arguing on sentiment. My brother. So let me hear your point.
3: The reality on the ground is President Mahama will come to a same counter or presidency, and then they will tell me there is nothing like a bed, there is nothing like no doctor is available. That won't happen. I remember everything about go to school. I'm out because I turn and everything about go to school now. Like, I'm maybe that better. You can do something about that, but although too sustaining for the long term.
2: Brother, so let's just look at this. What if your child is in the same class with, for instance, the Minister of Education's child, and you look at the current state of your child's classroom, the school in its entirety, don't you think that the inclusion of the Minister of Education's child in that school and in that class would add up to the sort of service delivery that has been given to students?
3: You see, that minister has a lot of schools he's taking care of. So he will just be pressuring the authorities of the school to do this and do that. He will just be looking, asking. He will be doing things from his own pocket. You see that? He will just be looking in there. Yeah, he will find other means to make his child comfortable.
2: All right. Thank you very much. He says constructively, Arafat, that will not solve the problem. In fact, they will do things or they'll find ways to suit themselves, to make things better for them. So never would they go to Ifeanyi Nkwanta and Ifeanyi Nkwanta will say there's no bed. Never would they go to Kwesi Mintim and there'll be lights out whilst they're on the operating table. 020-105-1055. Should we ban leaders, public office holders, from using private hospitals, private schools for their kids, and allow them to use the public? And that, I feel, will improve our public service delivery. Hello, good morning.
4: Good morning. I'm Anthony, calling from Kojokrom.
2: Anthony from Kojokrom, thank you for joining us. What's your take on this matter? Do you agree with me or disagree?
4: Oh, I think that what you are saying should be the way we should go. I remember some time back, Pakwe Sindom also raised a similar thing, and then some of the ministers were against him because they know that that is the right way to go. The reason being that once the public officials are made to use the public facilities, it will definitely improve the system. And this is very simple. Like you were just citing, Imagine your child is going to school with a minister's child. Whatever that they need to provide for that school to be up and doing, they will. Because if you are to leave and then we don't have them, in fact, making use of these facilities, they tend to forget that those facilities are even existing. Your child is going to GIS and mine is going to MA. Who cares what happens at the MA? The painful part is that we use public funds to train all these people. We have trained teachers, we have trained nurses, we have trained doctors. But when you go to the public facilities where we have all these trained personnel, the services there are bad. But you go to private, where they are dealing with teachers that get picked from condition, all these things work. So I believe that if this system will pick up that, oh, okay, all public officials are supposed to use the public system, they will make sure that provision works. And once provision works, we'll get the best out of the public schools. And that is my take on this.
2: Thank you very much, Anthony, for coming through. Anthony says he agrees would get the best out of our public institutions. 020-105-1055. What's your take on this as well? This morning we're asking, because we've consistently been talking and hammering and crying for an improvement with regards to, you know, service delivery within our public institutions. So we talk about our hospitals, for instance. We talk about our schools, our basic schools, our secondary schools, even some tertiary institutions still have issues. We're asking the question, should we, as a country, say that leadership, and by leadership I mean people in public office, they should be barred from using private services or private options, you know, to get these services? So we talk about the hospitals, for instance. Should there be a legislation that says that no MP, no minister, no chief executive should use a private health facility in seeking health care? They should all be made to use the public ones. So that what corner there's no abadia. You face it too. Should their children be allowed or forced to go to public institutions? And by going there, will things improve? Hello, good morning.
5: Good morning, Zara.
2: Good morning, Mr. Klinsmann. How are you?
5: I'm surviving. How are you?
2: Are we also doing very well? Thank you for asking. What's your take on this?
5: Sure. I think it should be one of the best initiatives. I was harboring this idea for a long time. And my suggestion is that it shouldn't only be limited to schools alone. You understand? If you're going to public office, this way a document which you will sign, not to even be thrown out of this country for treatment. Even if you're as rich as the richest man in the world, you should be treated in Ghana. And I stand behind that. If the fellow dies in Ghana, and tomorrow another person dies in Ghana, all the facilities required for him to have gone outside to start that treatment, and the effort that we have the knowledgeable people, the specialists that are also treated in Ghana. Without that, the question is, if that sees that he is thrown out, also quarter with me or you, where do we go? Is there not a Bianquanta? So if he cannot sleep at the Bianquanta and die of it, he will bring those equipment that are required for a Bianquanta to be able to set disease in the near future. So it's not only limited to even the schools alone. You understand? That every spectrum of our lives, even if you are going to public office, should sign a living document, and it should be reflected in the Constitution, so that you all got a responsibility to comply. Good morning, good morning, Ghana.
2: Good morning to you, Mr. Klinsmann. Well, he says he agrees. In fact, he has held this position for a very long time. We should have a signed document that binds you and bans you from traveling outside the country to seek health care. In fact, you should be made to face the health care services in this country. If it's not well, then you know that once you God gives you strength, you'd help it. You'd put in the needed things to fix it up. Instead of you traveling outside and not feeling really what the issues are within our health institutions. 020-105-1055. That is how you can also come through and share your take with us. Well, this morning's conversation is pretty much straightforward. We're asking you this morning, should we, you know, have a legislation that prohibits public office holders? And by public office holders, I mean the people at the top. So we talk about CEOs for public institutions, the MMDCEs, our MPs, our ministers, our deputy ministers, you know, to some extent, you know, even our high commissioners. Should we ban them from using, you know, private services or employing the services of, you know, private institutions? So we talk about hospitals, we talk about schools, we talk about the other services that would require. Should we ban them from using them so that they use our public ones? And by using them, they would feel the lapses, they'll feel the issues in there, and in turn invest or look into these very critical issues and have them resolved. Do you think that would improve upon the public institutions that we have now, the ones that we continue to complain about? Because tell me, how can we build an Anova Kwesimintim government hospital from 1975 till date? And you go to the facility and you have to ask so many questions. People going there and some never come home. People going there, they come home with problems. The doctors, the healthcare workers or practitioners or givers are really trying their best, but they are bereft of facilities. Won't this solve a problem? Won't this solve the problems? Let me hear your take on this. 020-105-1055. Hello, good morning.
6: Good morning, Arafat.
2: I'm doing very well, Kofi. How are you too?
6: I'm also kicking.
2: With thank God, Kofi. What's your take on this?
6: Hey, Arafat.
2: Yes, sir.
6: I'm covering good thing for Ghana. Anka Ghana need improvement, you know. Anan anka yeboku, you know. Now, no more reason why in America. Then, even there, the hospital example, Nancy, regional minister, Okada, I see you sent to Biela another machine, Biela, me, Kemkan, Dana Mobua.
2: There's no ICU in the entire region.
6: Entire region, very
2: yes,
6: good.
2: The entire region.
6: Ma, go seeking for help. Then, we can contribute no way into me, one. You will scaffold Krum Hapa. Let some brand new or the Melikia, the composer. A janka, a bin way okay, Uncle Scaffold now over contribute. I'm a bibinia, not a day, a bureau, all the hospitals in Ama, which may save one life, and I'm a boy. But in bringing you what the meaning is, yen tax. Another taxpayer's money. Over two, one fry one. Other one alcohol overseas. My work on your beans and our relaxing. It is some bread or what I'm paying for Bobwa. My regional minister name initiative, we are a godly be. Uncle Bobwa, my wire hole. Uncle Bino, Uncle Sam Container, and they did that. It is to me, no, a very good day, Uncle Damna, very point for that.
2: Thank you very much, Kofi Ayam, for coming through. Well, he says he agrees. He feels that that would bring about the, you know, required development or appreciation of the level of care or the standard of the, you know, the service delivery that we all are looking for. Well, thank you very much, Kofi Ayam, for coming through. 020-105-1055. Let us hear your take on this. 020-105-1055. Send me a message, give me a phone call. The question this morning is, do you think or do you agree that we should have a legislation or a binding document that bars or prohibits leaders of public institutions from, you know, seeking health care, from sending their children to private facilities or private schools, and then, you know, using private options or, you know, employing the services of private facilities at the expense of the public ones. And that would more or less build the current institutions that we have. And we know the stories of the current institutions. You don't need someone to tell you. You don't need anyone to let you know that, Charlie, our public facilities or institutions are really, really struggling. Do you think if we allow that particular change by allowing leadership or by forcing the hand of leadership to use these facilities firsthand with us, like use them like the way we use them? They join the long queues. They travel long distances to, you know, assess the services that we all go through. Do you think that things will change for the better? Do you think that things would improve? Do you think that they would turn things around and ensure that we get what we deserve? 020-105-1055. 020-105-1055. Send me a message, give me a phone call. Well, this one says, good morning, Arafat. Have you read Animal Farm book? They can have laws. Okay, they can have laws to bridge the poor and the rich in many places, institutions. And they will still have VIP in all of these places for themselves. From Niadu Engman. And what Niadu Engman is saying is that even if we allow them to use the public institutions, we say they should not go. In these public institutions, they'll create VIP sections for themselves. And they'll still not feel the struggles or the problems that we're feeling. All right, thank you very much, Niadu Engman. That could be true. But I don't know how you can create a VIP section of a classroom for your child. If your child is also learning under a tree, you know, somewhere up north or somewhere in the region, if your child has to walk several kilometers before using the washroom, I don't know if you can create a VIP section of that. But for the health centers, yes, they can. 020-105-1055. 020-105-1055. That is how you can also come through and share your take with us. Call me, send me a message, let me hear from you. 020-105-1055. 020-105-1055. This message has no name. It says, Bosu, I was at Kwesimintim Hospital last Saturday morning, and we sat there for 2 hours for them to tell us the doctor is at the emergency. So I asked why there is only one doctor, and the senior nurse said to me that she is showing me where the emergency room is so I can ask the doctor. Oh, but trust me, I gave it to her. Oh, Charlie, this is quite unfortunate, though. This is quite unfortunate. Charlie, we have problems with our public institutions. You know them. I am not here to tell you how our public institutions are. We have issues or really serious concerns with our public institutions. Our basic schools, our hospitals, even the offices that we go in there for government services. Charlie, there are so many issues. But what we're asking you this morning is, how can we turn them around? And the suggestion on the table is that, Arafat, it's as simple as it is. We should ban or bar or prohibit leaders of public institutions, our MPs, our ministers, our deputy ministers, our, you know, CEOs of state institutions, our district, municipal, metropolitan chief executives. We should bar them from using private services. So if they have children and their children want to go to school, we should not allow their children to enter private schools. If they are sick and they are not feeling too well, we should not allow them to visit a private health center. They should use the Kwesimintim one, the chips compounds, the Efiang Kwante and the likes. That is when they'll feel what we are feeling and in turn solve the problem. The other saying that if

0: it's not pertaining to only politicians or those who are in charge of positions. It pertains with every human being. That's how we are. When at a certain level you have a certain money, you decide the kind of food you want to eat with that same status. You decide the part, the type of hospital that you go. You understand? So that's how come some of these things happen. Now, fast forward, when you take these leaders, now, before they become those leaders, can you tell me the hospitals that they were taking their kids and themselves to? I mean, you'll be seeing them around with the same hospital that you and I go. But when they get to that position, I mean, they will say, things don't change. Now money comes. Statues don't change. You understand? So they want to go to the best of the best. So what happens is that they are looking for convenience. They are looking for safety. They are looking for comfortability. You understand? And they will get it not in every hospital or every department. They will get it in few of them. If they don't get it here, that's where they go abroad, because they'll get it, they'll get them there. So what are we supposed to do as people or as government? Let's equip these hospitals, these schools, so that it will equally help everybody. Even though when it's done, it's still my decision to choose where I want to go. You understand? But if we bring in a policy or a law that this is what should happen, what about the citizen who also hasn't occupied any position but decides to go to a particular school office or her choice, or a particular hospital of his choice or her choice? What happens to those people? You understand? So for me, I think that the key, you know, indicator, the main issue that needs to be solved is to equip these hospitals, these schools, these government facilities, so that no matter where you are, no matter how rich or how poor you are, you can access it equally. You understand? It should not be restricted. You understand? You cannot tell me you understand? But they are all on the same hand, helping to do the same thing. You understand? And I think we can go on that tangent. I mean, equip those facilities, make them, you know, convenient, comfortable, proper to be used. I mean, human personnel or human resource, I mean, equip them, give them what needs to be given. Let them, you know, work under good circumstances, good situations. You understand? So that whether you are an MP, you are not an MP, whether you are, you have a position, you don't have, you are rich, you are poor, we equally can access these facilities. I remember the former MP for Efian Kosim Tim, I've forgotten his name. His son went to the same school as my sister, Aunt Aman Girls. At that time, it was not girls. It was both male and female. I mean, Aunt Aman is a well-known school in Sekendi Takwari. But his son went there. I can mention Sidai Sekendi School. A certain man, I've forgotten his name, was also holding a position here in Sekendi Takwari. My elder brother was in the same class with him. You understand? So some of these things, it does happen, but not frequently. You see few. But the bottom line is, let's create an environment for everybody to enjoy. You don't expect me to this facility that I think I will not get proper treatment, and I have my own money, and I decide to take my words or myself treatment elsewhere where I'll get them. I don't think I've done anything wrong. But what needs to be done needs to be done. Let's equip these hospitals, these schools, these government facilities, so that it will serve the same purpose as it serves everywhere. Thank you.
1: Thank you very much, Mohammed, for coming through. Well, he says the most important thing we need to do is to ensure that the standard is the same everywhere you go. And by that, we do not really have to look at, Charlie, creating a special legislation and binding.

0: document whatsoever. Our leaders ought to do what they have to do. 020-105-1055. What's your take on this? Hello, good morning.
1: Yeah, I got a pass.
0: Yes, sir, Govi.
1: Narathan from Queen Break.
0: Let's hear you.
1: I got a pass. I'm a legislative worker, I'm a king. Legislation, yeah. One of them, maybe, whatever back. In what form? Parliament and Hilfer.
0: Clearly, legislation comes from Parliament, so our legislators would have to deliberate. It's only possible.
1: I said, I'm not going to be able to do it. Because OP discussion now, I somehow know what can end then. One could be a more one. Because some of you seen the man didn't be called over. And there was a long time ago, one boy for power. But that's it.
0: Thank you very much, Kofi, for coming through. Would extensively cover the subject of open defecation. In the coming days or weeks, we'll be preparing some documents on that. Hopefully, we'll have an extensive conversation on open defecation. It's really, really a serious concern that we all have to be interested in and deal with. So, thank you very much for mentioning. Yes, it's true. Cemeteries are also used as places of convenience. For people. I really just don't get it. We can do one more call and then we'll wrap it all up. 020-105-1055. Should we block our ministers, our MPs, our deputy ministers, our CEOs of state institutions from using private facilities? And if we block them, would that improve the public institutions or public facilities they use? Because they're using them with us, they'll be able to improve upon it. Will that change anything at all? Hello, good morning.
2: Hello, good morning. Sorry for coming back.
0: Oh, Mr. Clinton is okay. Let's hear you.
2: Yes. I think some of us are debating from the top. We are not finding solutions or remedies as to how we can curtail inequality. Are you getting me? So, therefore, it must be stringent. The laws must be. Somebody is saying that the legislative assembly will also legislate against it. We, the citizens who are training them as delegates, will dictate to them that this is what you want us to go and do. Okay? And what we are telling you that this is our resources. We are only entrusted into you. It is not your property. Position, not property. Okay? And therefore, if you can be flown out to be treated, how will you feel the pain of those who are down there? So if we are also attending those hospitals we are also attending, and you feel your status has changed, how does your status change? Is it not because of the public office that your status has changed? So if you think you have status to protect, don't go into the public office. Push your resources privately. Nobody will bother. But as long as you are going to the public office, you must comply with the dictates of the public, what we want you to do. Not what you want to do for us. You understand? One American president said, think of what you can do for America, not what America can do for you. And this is about how we should stand on those issues and dictate the pace and not to allow them to always dictate for us. They come with their manifesto and therefore determine our future for us. It's about time we should rather tell them what we want to stand for.
0: Thank you, Thank you very much, Mr. Klinsmann, for coming through. Well, he says we have the power and we should be dictating what has to be done and what cannot be done in this country. We're going for a quick commercial break. We'll return and wrap it all up right here on the Western Echo. Stick and stay with us. The show continues after this.
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Well, 58 minutes into 9 a.m., this is where we wrap it all up on the show. A very big thank you to all of you for tuning in, for being a part of our show today, contributing, listening, tuning in. Charlie, you're the man, you're the woman. Thank you. We'll come your way same time tomorrow, 6 to 10 a.m. on Beach 105.5 FM. Or tomorrow will be a special edition of the show, because tomorrow the Finance Minister, Dr. Kasela Tuforsing, will be appearing before Parliament for the 2026 Mid-Year Fiscal Policy Review. And that will be at 2 p.m. tomorrow. So tomorrow we'll spend a little bit of time or some time on this. We'll look at the nitty-gritties, what to expect and the whatnot. So tune in. Let's have a conversation tomorrow. My name is Arafat Musa Ozia, together with Ida Blankson, Felix Buinsi, Kenneth Aben, and the entire team. We brought to you Western Echo Wednesday edition. Have a great morning and enjoy the rest of our programs. Bye-bye.

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I am Benedicta Agnitu. Our headlines: producer inflation drops to 3.5% as mining prices weigh on industry, and India accelerates alternative fuel push amid oil price and supply risk. Details of these and other stories coming up soon. Please do stay.

0: You welcome back. We come into live from our studio at the Edumante Place, 504 West Vijay, to our first story. Foreign investors will no longer face minimum capital requirement when setting up businesses in most sectors of Ghana's economy following the passage of presidential assent of the new Ghana Investment Promotion Center, GIPC Act. Their reform remains a major investment condition aimed at making Ghana a more attractive destination for foreign capital. The trading sector remains the only exception, with foreign investors are required to commit a minimum of $500,000 in cash. This replaces the previous system that allowed the requirements to be met. Chief Executive Officer of GIPC, Simon Magee, said the changes addressed concerns raised by investors and will improve Ghana's investment environment.
1: For investors who've been complaining about the minimum capital requirement, that has been admitted by the passage of the new law, except for trading. Those in a trading enterprise, they must now bring in a cash amount of $500,000. No longer goods, but cash amount of $500,000. But for every other sector, it's been liberalized and it's open, and we must also follow some of the local content rules. So these are some of the key highlights of it. We'll have a national investment registry. We are also going to encourage Ghanaian businesses who have expanded in country to go abroad, to expand their operations abroad. The objective is ultimately to create all the global businesses that we see around by encouraging our Ghanaian businesses to do so. And those regulations will also come up. There's also an interesting part, which is, you know, setting the tone for investment by citizenship, working for the Minister of Interior to come up with the modalities for that. All of these are in the new act that has been assented to by the President. But this makes us an authority. We've been promoting investment and we've also been regulating investment. So the authority just to reflect the true nature of the work that we've been doing for all these years. But ultimately, we cannot say that Ghana is open for business without reforming our basic investment law. And this is what His Excellency the President has done.
0: Simon Magee is Chief Executive of the Ghana Investment Promotion Center. Now, producer inflation slowed sharply to 3.5% in June 2026, down from 5.8% in May, largely due to falling prices in the mining and quarry sector, according to the Ghana Statistical Service, GSS. The 2.3 percent points decline reflect a slower increase in the prices producers received for their goods and services compared with the same period last year. Provisional GSS data showed that the sharp drop in mining and quarrying prices, Ghana's largest industrial sector, more than offset renewed cost pressures in manufacturing, utilities, transport and accommodation services. On a month-on-month basis, producer prices declined by 3.7% in June after recording a 1.4% decrease in May, representing the steepest monthly drop recorded so far in 2026. Consequently, the producer price index PPI fell to 267.3 in June from 277.7 in May. Despite the monthly decline, the index remained higher than the 258.2 recorded in June 2025, indicating that producer prices were still above their level a year ago. Away from that, the Center for Environmental Management and Sustainable Energy, SEMSA, says weak implementation of reforms, poor accountability and lack of transparency continue to undermine Ghana's energy sector recovery program. The concerns came after the World Bank downgraded the program's performance rating from moderately satisfactory to unsatisfactory, citing financial constraints, election-related disruptions, new procurement controls, and delays by implementing agencies that have slowed implementation. The executive director of SEMSA, Benjamin Nisia, said a downgrade is a clear indication that the government has failed to achieve key reform targets and must urgently address the challenges to restore confidence in the sector.
2: In terms of accountability, also the parts that have been implemented, the reporting of audited financial statements were not done, the reporting on quality of service provided to consumers by ECD had not been done. So this is a challenge that governments must address in terms of disclosing and being transparent with Ghanaians, because having not been well banned, these disclosures wouldn't have come. And also raises the question of the various policies of governments.
0: He has the executive director of SEMSA, Benjamin Insian. Let's do some other stories. Ghana's public debt rose to 720.8 billion cedis at the end of May 2026, equivalent to 45.1% of GDP. In dollar terms, it stood at $61.5 billion, according to the Bank of Ghana's July 2026 summary of financial and economic data. The debt has grown steadily since January 2026, when it was 663.4 billion cedis. It increased to 674.1 billion cedis in February, 686.1 billion cedis in March, and 695.9 billion cedis in April, driven by fresh borrowing domestically and externally. Away from that, Chief Executive of the Chamber of Young Entrepreneurs Ghana, Sharif Ghali, is urging government to use the budget review to shift from macroeconomic stability to sustainable job-creating growth. He noted the 2026 budget allocate $100 million cedis for the CODES program, $170 million cedis for the National Apprenticeship Program, and $160 million cedis for Juma Ra, but said implementation has been slow. Mr. Ghali stressed that allocation is not the same as release and called for timely disbursement of funds to implementing agencies. He added that National Youth Authority tax to lead the apprenticeship program has been constrained by funding gaps.
3: We are just 6 months into the year, and so for me, my expectation, and especially as far as young entrepreneurs across Ghana are concerned, was to see a lot of movement in the youth front. Because if you look at the 2026 budget, I must be honest with you, that's actually allocated a lot of money for youth development. 100 million for 1 million CODA, 170 million for National Apprenticeship, 160 million for Jumaura, and even with the amount that is going to 24-hour economy and that of the Women Bank. All of this, in a way, especially from where I sit, connect to young people. But I think, unfortunately, we haven't seen a lot of action. So going forward, we want to see that the notion of allocation is different from release. How much was actually released to these agencies, and that we haven't really seen anything? This, for me, is one of the critical things I'm looking at, forward to see. All the allocations that have been mentioned, I've just reiterated some of them. How much has actually been released? Because if you look at the National Youth Authority, I don't know whether media you follow, this year the National Youth Authority has been very down. They are supposed to lead one of the revolutionary program I always talk about, which is the National Apprenticeship. And sometimes you go to them and it's like they don't have funding. You cannot push them. So I would want to hear from the finance minister. What are some of the releases, the actual releases that have gone? And so we can even follow these implementers to see what they are doing. These and few others are some of the things we'll be looking out for, and some introduction of policies that would help young people do business as well.
0: Sharif Ghali is the Chief Executive of the Chamber of Young Entrepreneurs Ghana. On the international front, India is expanding alternative fuels as rising oil prices and risks to Russian supplies threaten energy security. The government has advanced its ethanol blending target to 20% in petrol and is scaling up compressed biogas. It is also considering 15% is isobutanol in diesel, and recently tested its first hydro-powered train. And that to be all for Business Daily on Beach 105.5 FM. To our headlines.

According to the Ghana Statistical Service, producer inflation dropped to 3.5% as mining prices weigh on industry. And also, India accelerates alternative fuel push amid oil price and supply risk. I am Benedicta Akimi. Thank you for your company. Enjoy the rest of our programs. Have a lovely day.

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1: 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Thank you for joy. Thank you for pain. It's a beautiful day. 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Yeah.

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That Uncle L on everything, that's how stunning she looked. 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I

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Forgive and forget. I promise to love you, care, protect. I never did what I said. Instead, I helped you. You cried, I regret.

225, and we're making 705, now waking up, are we gonna be friends, now with benefits? It feels wrong, but I don't wanna see the end of it. I don't know what I need, you give me everything. Send me

0: studies in financial irregularities at public universities.
1: The two institutions must take steps, including legal action where necessary, to recover the amount owed.
0: Still ahead in the bulletin, Bank of Ghana warns persons who reject Citi coins could face up to 3 years in jail. And later, man arrested by national security over illegal mining near Adanse Asokwa Agenda 111 site. We'll bring you the details shortly. Do stay with us.
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0: Thank you for choosing us, and this afternoon to our first story, where the Office of the Attorney General has rejected a plea bargaining proposal submitted by lawyers representing Bernard Entry Wosiako, popularly known as Chairman Wuntumi. This is in relation to criminal charges stemming from a loan facility he obtained from the Ghana Export Import Exim Bank. In an interview with TV3, Deputy Attorney General Dr. Justice Remsai said the proposal put forward by Chairman Wuntumi's legal team failed to meet the expectations of the state.
3: They made a plea proposal of what they want to offer. We, in our opinion, they've not satisfied us, so we intend to reject it. In fact, we have in our minds rejected it, just that we've not had a meeting with them to inform them of our rejection. So it's like any bargaining, you give, you take. So we were supposed to meet yesterday, but of course what happened yesterday couldn't allow the meeting. And we are still trying to get that meeting done before we go back to court next week. So they offered to pay some amount.
4: How much?
3: No, that is, you know, it's enough that we are still bargaining. But the plea bargain itself is supposed to be, it's not supposed to be out there. When we finish, we announce the conclusion, but they made an offer. It's enough for the public to know that they made an offer which we found inadequate, and we're going to meet them to inform them of our rejection.
0: You heard the Deputy Attorney General, Dr. Justice Remsai. Now, the NPP Ashanti Regional Chairman, Bernard Entry Wosiako, popularly known as Chairman Wuntumi, who is serving a 20-year prison sentence, appeared before the Accra High Court this morning in connection with the Tano Nimiri legal mining case. The case forms part of separate legal proceedings involving allegations related to illegal mining activities. His lawyer, Samuel Atachia, insists that the NDC administration is bent on imprisoning his client despite his claim of innocence.
5: The Deputy Attorney General, Dr. Remsai, admitted that the two major witnesses they used against Wuntumi were culprits. They were supposed to be prosecuted. So they went into a plea bargain with the Attorney General, and one of the terms of the plea bargain was that they will become prosecution witnesses for the Attorney General. Can you imagine that? So when a man has an interest in the way a case should go, do expect credibility to come from that individual. And when you say that the man's oath against the one who's not bound himself to a plea bargain, which one should hold sway? What does the meaning of making issues and resolution of doubt in favor of the accused persons? A list might to be desired. You're looking at some interpretation they might want to put on assignment of a mineral right. And how was he going to assign it? Go on to my concession, a valid concession I have, and do reclamation. If the two culprits who are turning to prosecute witnesses turn to be wayward people and did galamsey, how do you attribute the mens rea and everything to Chairman Wuntumi? So a lot of things are very, very untoward, and we'll deal with it.
0: That was Samuel Atachia, who is lawyer for the MPP Ashanti Regional Chairman Bernard Entry Wosiako, also known as Chairman Wuntumi. Away from that, the Auditor General has uncovered millions of Ghana cedis in financial irregularities across public universities, technical universities, and colleges of education. The findings include more than 3 million in unaccounted payments at the SD Dombo University of Business and Integrated Development Studies. The findings form part of the Auditor General report on the public accounts of Ghana for public universities and technical institutions for the year ended December 31, 2025. Here excerpts from the report read by my colleague Hawa Idrisu Mustafa.
1: According to the report, the university recorded 3.06 million cedis out of 3.72 million cedis in cash irregularities, largely due to payment made without proper supporting documentation. The Auditor General attributed the situation to weaknesses in financial controls and failure by finance officials to ensure proper accountability. The report also cited the University of Technology and Applied Sciences Navrongo over an unrecovered 279,250 cedis payment for land acquisition, with part of the amount linked to a parcel of land currently under litigation. Meanwhile, Takoradi Technical University and Dr. Hila Liman Technical University were cited over payroll irregularities involving staff who failed to honor conditions attached to steady leave with pay. The Auditor General says the two institutions must take steps, including legal action where necessary, to recover the amount owed. The report further recommends stronger internal controls, proper documentation of payment, strict adherence to financial regulations, and improved systems to prevent future irregularities.
0: You had excerpts of the 2025 Auditor General's report highlighting uncovered financial irregularities across public universities, technical universities, and colleges of education, read by Hawa Idrisu Mustafa. Still with education, the ministry has given the Ghana Education Service, GES, 1 week to ensure full implementation readiness for the revised curriculum for kindergarten to primary six pupils. The directive follows the presentation of the revised curriculum to the Minister for Education by the National Council for Curriculum and Assessment, NACA. The revised curriculum introduces skills such as coding, electronics, ethics, artificial intelligence, TVET, among others. Speaking to the media, the Education Minister, Haruna Idrisu, expressed confidence that the revised curriculum will achieve its intended objectives.
4: And you can measure my progress and our progress collectively at the Ministry of Education with this revised curriculum. We have moved away from recommendation to action. Technical and quality assurance remains critical. And today, as NACA signs off with the revised curriculum, I would accordingly refer the revised curriculum to the Ghana Education Service. We have the privilege of the presence of the Director General as a primary implementing agency for operational quality assurance. The GES is given 1 week from today to review and bring the curriculum up to full implementation readiness and strict quality standards. This to ensure that the GES as an operational agency takes ownership early to guarantee smooth execution in the classroom and align administrative policy.
0: That was the Minister for Education, Haruna Idrisu. Now, the minority in Parliament has criticized the government's decision to secure a $300 million loan from the World Bank to finance the secondary education transformation for access, relevance, and results for jobs project. The caucus argues that the loan reflects the government's failure to effectively manage the country's finances after its exit from the IMF program. Speaking on the floor of Parliament, Tano North MP Dr. Gideon Boakon and Ofwasin Ayerebi MP Kojo Oponkroma said the government is failing to meet its financial obligations.
6: We just exited the IMF program, and for less than a year, we have begun to see government resort to the debt market to finance critical investment in this country. Why is it happening so? It is happening so because the finance ministry and the managers of the finances of this country are doing virtually nothing, little to nothing, to ensure that we're able to raise the needed revenue to finance such critical investment in the country.
7: It is important that they get the revenue measures right. Because if you play games with the revenue measures and the revenues don't perform, this is what you will be left with doing, going back to the debt markets. And we are here to approve about a billion. Number two, Mr. Speaker, they have to adopt a whole of government approach when they are prioritizing expenses.
0: You have the MPs for Tano North and Ofwase Airobi constituencies, Dr. Gideon Boakon and Kojo Opong Nkrumah, respectively. Meanwhile, the chairman of the Finance Committee and MP for Bogatanga Central, Isaac Adongo, dismissed claims that the government is borrowing to finance the free SHS program.
8: It is important to indicate that there is no loan agreement before this House to finance free SHS. Mr. Speaker, what we are considering is a loan agreement that is meant to improve access to free secondary education, to ensure that we eliminate the double track, provide more opportunities for grade C schools to be upgraded to grade B, and for grade B to be upgraded to grade A.
0: Isaac Adongo is the chairman of the Finance Committee and MP for Bogatanga Central. Away from that story, the Driver and Vehicle License and Authority, DVLA, says more than 90% of tricycles popularly known as Aboboya operating in Accra do not have side mirrors. This follows concerns about the roadworthiness and compliance of such vehicles with basic safety requirements. Speaking on the City Breakfast Show today, Head of Corporate Affairs at the DVLA, Stephen Etua, assured that measures are being put in place to address the issue.
9: So the technical officers equally check for, you know, they equally need to have headlamps. They equally need to have good tires under them. They must be in pristine condition to be able to function on our roads. But look, you see, the point is, because a lot of vehicles have been registered or motorbikes have been registered manually, it is a bit difficult for you to even be able to keep records of the activities as and when, or whether they've gone to do that or not. They're looking forward, we are saying that we're introducing new smart license plates that allows the system to be able to monitor clearly RFID embedded chip, whether this device that has been issued with this number plate has been responsive on the road or not. Now, we've noticed some of these defects, for which reason, in recent times, reforms are being undertaken so we can arrest some of these things. And so some of these discussions we are having exposes the Ghanaian public to the seriousness of the challenges we have.
0: You had a head of corporate affairs at the Driver and Vehicle License and Authority, DVLA, Stephen Etua. You're still listening to the City Prime News. When we return, the Bank of Ghana warns persons who reject Citi coins could face up to 3 years in jail. Do stay with us. We'll be right back.
2: 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And

0: 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And around the country, we're live on a number of affiliate stations in the Western region. 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Let's do some more stories now, where the Bank of Ghana has warned traders, transport operators, businesses and the general public against refusing to accept Ghana Cedi coins, stressing that such conduct is unlawful and could attract criminal sanctions. The warning contained in a public notice follows growing concerns over the rejection of the 1, 5, 10, 20 and 50 Peswa coins, as well as the 1 and 2 Cedi coins in everyday commercial transactions. The central bank further disclosed that it would work with the Ghana Police Service and other law enforcement agencies to enforce compliance. Away from that story, the Ashanti Regional National Security Secretariat has arrested a man for allegedly engaging in illegal mining near the Agenda 111 Hospital project site at Adanse, Asokwa. The suspect, identified as Yusuf Ibrahim and believed to be the owner of the mining sites, was arrested after national security officers discovered illegal mining activities during an inspection of the area. Ashanti Regional National Security Coordinator Alhaji Inji Abdallah Umar said the operation forms part of efforts to intensify the fight against illegal mining in the region.
1: As you can attest with me, whilst we are here, we've just picked some of the workers or some of the boys who are still around trying to work on the land to the RCC and heavily degraded some few weeks ago. And now, given a second chance, we are all worried as Ghanaians as to what is happening. And as I'm saying, we are here with the committee. And I've also said that we are investigating everything that is going on that seriously is disturbing our communities. As we are standing there, you know it's very close to the Agenda 111. And when we came here, we still see, as the reclamation is going on, we've still seen some boys around. It means if we are not careful, in the next few days or weeks, you realize they are on the premises of the Agenda 111 itself. So we'll have to wake up and fight.
0: You hear the Ashanti Regional National Security Coordinator Alhaji Inji Abdallah Umar. Now, the New Patriotic Party MPP National Chairman Aspirant Paul Afoko is urging members of the party to set aside emotions and adopt a more strategic approach if the party is to recover from its electoral setback. According to him, the party has lost significant ground and must work collectively to rebuild ahead of the next general election. Speaking on Channel One TV's face-to-face program yesterday, Paul Afoko said the MPP's current situation demands unity, discipline, and clear-headed leadership rather than internal divisions.
2: Those factions still work within a certain structure. They know they cannot break that structure just because they disagree with each other internally. Back home in the north, they tell us that your teeth and your mouth occupy the same house. And your teeth and your tongue. Yeah. Occupy the same house. But once in a while, the teeth will get the tongue and sometimes it will bleed.
3: Yeah.
2: You don't take a stone and knock out your teeth.
3: No.
2: You don't. And just this sort of thinking, we said, no. Factionalism must go. We have to unite this party. Everybody must come back together.
3: And therefore, who is a unifier?
2: I thought I'd do that because I symbolize the worst parts of factionalism, because I was told, we ended up to be in Ejuma. So basically, if I want us to work together. I was told that and I still won and became chairman. And then I was removed. So I think that we should get back together.
0: Commenting on his current relationship with former President Akufo-Addo, Paul Afoko indicated that it is cordial, saying that he has forgiven him for any internal party disagreements if they had any in the past.
2: It's cordial. Look, I said this the other day to somebody about Rawlings, who jailed me. He and I became close. He invited me over to his place in Vume.
3: Tefle.
2: Yes, yes. And I went there, and just the two of us, with lots of dogs. He has lots. I couldn't count them. And we sat down and we had a frank conversation. It's my nature. I don't harbor things.
3: So you're forgiven. You let go.
2: No, long gone.
3: And let go.
2: Long gone. The space in my head, my friends know what I'm just about to tell you. The space in my head is not for rent to negativity. There's not enough space. I don't rent it out to negative things. I want it to be kept for positive things.
0: That was the New Patriotic Party National Chairman aspirant Paul Afoko. To the presidency, President John Dramani Mahama has raised concerns over the growing burden of disease across Africa, warning that it continues to claim lives and slow the continent's development. He said more than 90 million Africans living with hepatitis B or C remain undiagnosed, while malaria and non-communicable diseases continue to pose major public health challenges. President Mahama made the remarks at the African Union Extraordinary Health Summit, where African leaders adopted a roadmap aimed at ending AIDS and tuberculosis by 2030.
4: We can go on and on from one beat of gloom to another. For example, more than 90 million of our people live with chronic hepatitis B or C, most of them undiagnosed. Neglected tropical diseases still blind, disfigure, and stigmatize our people. And if you're observant, you'll notice that most accounts of the global infectious disease burden present a uniquely depressing African perspective. But the truth is that the face of diseases is changing on our continent. We are steadily converging with the rest of the world in the types of ailments that inflict the most harm on our people. Non-communicable diseases already claim over 2 million of our people before their 70th birthday each year. Cervical cancer alone kills more than 80,000 African women each year. Mental ill health is heavily undercounted in nearly every national plan on the continent. And so what does this really mean? It means that the days when colonial tropical medicine could cast a continent as uniquely benighted and in need of missionary kind of episodic interventions are over.
0: The president also called on African leaders to translate their commitments at the summit into concrete actions and measurable results.
4: 25 years ago in Abuja, we promised to devote 15% of our national budgets to health. That promise is now old enough to have children of its own. So the pledges we make this afternoon must be physical, not lyrical. Through the African Leadership Meeting commitments and the Program for Financing and Investing in African Health, through debt for health arrangements, solidarity instruments, and protected budget lines that survive electoral cycles, let each of us bring the Ministry of Finance to the health table and keep it seated right at that table.
0: You heard President John Dramani Mahama. Now, the World Health Organization has warned that Africa could lose decades of progress in the fight against HIV, tuberculosis, malaria, and other diseases unless governments step up domestic investments to fill the gap left by declining external funding. Addressing the African Union's first extraordinary summit dedicated to health in Accra, WHO Director General urged African leaders to strengthen health systems and make health sovereignty a political priority.
5: Africa still carries the heaviest burden, and as external funding declines, we risk losing ground. The same challenge runs through maternal health, tuberculosis, malaria, neglected tropical diseases, and rising non-communicable diseases. These are not separate crises. They are one crisis. Health systems not yet strong enough to protect every person on this continent, in our Africa. Conflict also makes this harder. As you may know, in Bunia, Ituri province, an Ebola outbreak is spreading amid active armed conflict, slowing contact tracing and keeping health workers from communities. Treating disease alone is not enough. We must also tackle what drives it. Conflict, poverty, poor education, unsafe water, and gender inequality.
0: That was the Director General of the World Health Organization, Dr. Tedros Ghebreyesus. Now, the Executive Director of Global Info Analytics, Musa Dankwa, says poor performance ratings could serve as an early warning for members of parliament ahead of the next election. This follows its assessment of MPs in selected constituencies across the country, where the MP for Nsawem Adwejiri, Frank Anno Dompre, was ranked first in the June polls. Speaking to City News, Musa Dankwa said consistently low ratings could signal electoral trouble for MPs, especially when the poor scores come from supporters of their own party.
6: At the end of the parliamentary cycle period, we assess what is the average performance of those MPs when we last visited them. And normally, how they have been assessed over the period determines whether they stay as MP or they go on to lose their seat. So it's a warning. It may not be the entire story at the moment, but they should not brush it aside, because in the end, it contributes to them retaining their seat or losing their seat. I think it has to do with something like that, visibility. Over the past few months, we've seen another thread very visible on the floor of parliament. And also, Tolon MP too have been very visible in the media. And remember, in the days, these days, in first century, social media has made much easier for people to assess their MPs and see how they are doing. If they're not visible, you tend to score low marks in some cases. It is not always the case, but if you are visible, it's an avenue for you to capitalize on and make yourself more popular.
0: Musa Dankwa is the Executive Director of Global Info Analytics. Away from that story, now the Mayor of Tamale, Abu Takoro, has called on the management of Channel One TV and CTFM to consider extending the annual Northern Business Fair to Ghana's Eastern Corridor. According to the Mayor, expanding the fair to the Eastern Corridor would bring the event closer to businesses in that part of the country. He also encouraged businesses, entrepreneurs, investors, and the general public to participate in the two-day event, describing it as a unique platform for networking, investment, and the promotion of local products and services. He made the call during a courtesy visit by staff of Channel One TV and CTFM to officially invite him to the opening ceremony of this year's Northern Business Fair this weekend.
7: Yes, let me use this opportunity to invite everybody around Northern region to try their best and then come to participate in the Northern Business Forum Fair, Northern Business Fair, that is coming on Saturday and Sunday. Myself as a mayor, I'll be there on Saturday. And then maybe if Sunday, they will be there up to evening. When I return from my trip, I will also join them again. So I'm using this opportunity to invite everybody to make sure that you come and see wonders yourself. And then things will be cheaper for you to buy. Thank you very much.
0: That was the mayor of Tamale, Abu Takoro. Now, the Abulukuma West Municipal Chief Executive George Gbagbo Aloti says the 5-kilometer Gbegbeise Shiabu Sea Defense Wall project is expected to be completed within two and a half years. The project, which has faced years of delays, is intended to protect coastal communities in Dansoman from persistent tidal waves and flooding.
8: So far, we are supposed to have about 7 drones. And from look of things, the contractors have done well. So far, they've almost finished. They've done about 95% of the grounds. What is left with the back of the grounds, they left those ones because they need space for the trucks to come in. So they have to go back to the ground one.
0: That was the Ablekuma West Municipal Chief Executive George Kpakpo Alote. And in today's edition of the City Prime News, which has been live from our studio here in Accra, log on to City Newsroom for more stories. I am Sheba Arbabenin. Thank you for listening and have a good afternoon.
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At minute past 2 p.m. in the studios of Beach 105.5 FM, my name is Ida Blanks, and coming up in the bulletin, three killed after head-on collision between Isuzu pickup and Toyota Voxy. Economist demands action on youth funding in 2026 budget. 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

2:02 p.m. in the studios at Beach 105.5 FM. Good afternoon and welcome to Beach Newsroom. My name is Ida Blanks, and coming up in the bulletin, 3 killed after head-on collision between Isuzu pickup and Toyota Voxy. Economist demands action on youth funding in 2026 budget. Details of these stories and more coming up 15 minutes. Do stay.

0: We appreciate your company this afternoon. Let's now settle for the details of our stories. The Bank of Ghana has cautioned traders, transport operators, and businesses against rejecting coins, warning that such actions violate existing laws governing the use of legal tender. The central bank said it had observed a growing trend where some individuals and businesses refuse to accept coins, including the 1 peso, 5 pesos, 10 pesos, 20 pesos, 50 pesos, 1 Ghana cedi, and 2 Ghana cedi coins during transactions. In a public notice, the Bank of Ghana stressed that all coins issued by the bank remain valid legal tender and must be accepted for the payment of goods, services, and other legitimate obligations. The bank explained that the refusal of coins on grounds of inconvenience, low value, or personal preference does not give individuals the right to reject them. In some other stories, 3 people have died and 11 others sustained injuries following a head-on collision involving 2 vehicles at Ajumako Kokobeng in the Central Region. The crash occurred on Monday, July 20, 2026, and involved an Isuzu pickup truck with registration number GE1361-25 and a Toyota Voxy registered CN478-26. Preliminary investigations by the Ghana National Fire Service indicates that the Toyota Voxy was allegedly overtaking another vehicle at high speed when poor visibility caused by dust resulted in a collision with the oncoming Toyota Isuzu pickup. Firefighters who responded to the accident scene rescued 4 victims who were trapped inside one of the vehicles. 7 other victims had already been rescued by bystanders before the arrival of the emergency team. The Ghana Police Service has commenced full investigations to determine the full circumstances that led to the crash. Moving on, Ghana's public debt rose to $720.8 billion at the end of May 2026, equivalent to 45.1% of GDP. In dollar terms, it stood at $61.5 billion, according to the Bank of Ghana's July 2026 summary of financial and economic data. The debt has grown steadily since January 2026, when it was 663.4 billion Ghana cedis. It increased to 674 billion Ghana cedis in February, 686 billion Ghana cedis in March, and 695.9 billion Ghana cedis in April, driven by fresh borrowing domestically and externally. External debt dropped slightly to $29.1 billion in May from $29.2 billion in April, representing 21.4% of GDP. It was unchanged from March. On fiscal performance, government recorded a fiscal surplus of 0.1% of GDP in March 2026, with a primary balance at a surplus of 1.1% of GDP. Moving on, Chief Executive of the Chamber of Young Entrepreneurs Ghana, Sherif Ghali, is urging government to use the budget review to shift from macroeconomic stability to sustainable job-creating growth. He noted the 2026 budget allocates 100 million Ghana cedis for the CODES program, 170 million Ghana cedis for the National Apprenticeship Program, and 160 million Ghana cedis for Ijumara, but said implementation has been slow. He also urged the finance minister to clarify actual releases and introduce policies that support young entrepreneurs to start and grow businesses.
1: We are just 6 months into the year, and so for me, my expectation, and especially as far as young entrepreneurs across Ghana are concerned, was to see a lot of movement in the youth front. Because if you look at the 2026 budget, I must be honest with you, that's actually allocated a lot of money for youth development. 100 million for 1 million CODA, 170 million for National Apprenticeship, 160 million for Ijumara, and even with the amount that is going to 24-hour economy and that of the women bank. All of this, in a way, especially from where I sit, connect to young people. But I think, unfortunately, we haven't seen a lot of action. So going forward, we want to see that the notion of allocation is different from release. How much was actually released to these agencies and that we haven't really seen anything? This, for me, is one of the critical things I'm looking at, forward to see. All the allocations that have been mentioned, I've just reiterated some of them. How much has actually been released? Because if you look at the National Youth Authority, I don't know whether media you follow this year, the National Youth Authority have been very down. They are supposed to lead one of the revolutionary program I always talk about, which is the National Apprenticeship. And sometimes you go to them and it's like they don't have funding. You cannot push them. So I would want to hear from the finance minister. What are some of the releases, the actual releases that have gone? And so we can even follow these implementers to see what they are doing. These and few others are some of the things we'll be looking out for, and some introduction of policies that would help young people do business as well.
0: Sherif Ghali is the Chief Executive of the Chamber of Young Entrepreneurs Ghana. Moving on, the Center for Environmental Management and Sustainable Energy, CEMSA, says weak implementation of reforms, poor accountability and lack of transparency continue to undermine Ghana's energy sector recovery program. The concerns came after the World Bank downgraded the program's performance rating from moderately satisfactory to unsatisfactory, citing financial constraints, election-related disruptions, new procurement controls, and delays by implementing agencies that have slowed implementation. The executive director of CEMSA, Benjamin Nsian, said the downgrade is a clear indication that the government has failed to achieve key reform targets and must urgently address the challenges to restore confidence in the sector.
2: In terms of accountability, also the parts that have been implemented, the reporting of audited financial statements were not done, the reporting on quality of service provided to consumers by ECG had not been done. So this is a challenge that governments must address in terms of disclosing and being transparent with Ghanaians, because had it not been well done, these disclosures wouldn't have come. And also raises the question of the various policies of governments.
0: Benjamin Nsian is the executive director of CEMSA. Producer inflation slowed sharply to 3.5% in June 2026, down from 5.8% in May, largely due to falling prices in the mining and quarrying sector, according to the Ghana Statistical Service. The 2.3 percentage point decline reflects a slower increase in the prices producers received for their goods and services compared with the same period last year. Provisional GSS data shows that the sharp drop in mining and quarrying prices, Ghana's largest industrial sector, more than offset renewed cost pressures in manufacturing, utilities, transport and accommodation services. On a month-on-month basis, producer prices declined by 3.7% in June after recording a 1.4% decrease in May, representing the steepest monthly drop recorded so far in 2026. And now, in wrapping up, foreign investors will no longer face minimum capital requirements when setting up businesses in most sectors of Ghana's economy, following the passage of presidential assent of the new Ghana Investment Promotion Center Act. The reform remains a major investment condition aimed at making Ghana a more attractive destination for foreign capital. The trading sector remains the only exception, with foreign investors required to commit a minimum of $500,000 in cash. Chief Executive Officer of GIPC, Simon Maggi, said the changes address concerns raised by investors and will improve Ghana's investment environment.
3: For investors who've been complaining about the minimum capital requirement, that has been eliminated by the passage of the new law, except for trading. Those in a trading enterprise, they must now bring in a cash amount of $500,000. It's no longer goods, but cash amount of $500,000. But for every other sector, it's been liberalized and it's open, and we must also follow some of the local content rules. So these are some of the key highlights of it. We'll have a national investment registry. We are also going to encourage Ghanaian businesses who have expanded in country to go abroad, to expand their operations abroad. The objective is ultimately to create some of the global businesses that we see around by encouraging our Ghanaian businesses to do so. And those regulations will also come up. There's also an interesting part, which is, you know, setting the tone for investment by citizenship, working for the Minister of Interior to come up with the modalities for that. All of these are in the new act that has been assented to by the President. But this makes us an authority. We've been promoting investment and we've also been regulating investment. So the authority just reflects the true nature of the work that we've been doing for all these years. But ultimately, we cannot say that Ghana is open for business without reforming our basic investment law. And this is what His Excellency the President has done.
0: Simon Maggi is the Chief Executive Officer of GIPC. That's that for Beach Newsroom. Let's recap the top stories.

three killed after head-on collision between Isuzu pickup and Toyota Voxy. Economist demands action on youth funding in 2026 budget. You find the latest stories on beachfmonline.com. My name is Ainda Blankson. Coming up next is Sunset Beach with Kiki Abamfo and DJ Storm. Do take care.

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released in 2007. This is Alicia Keys, No One. But this afternoon, we decided to kickstart with some R&B tunes for you. Here on Beach 105.5 FM, 34 minutes into 2 p.m. July 22, 2026. It's Wednesday, midweek. Hi, good afternoon to you. You do know we are Second Itakuri's music leader. And we're here to serve you the best when it comes to drive. As the sunset beats you. Until 5 p.m., we're going to be on your airways. Some highlights of the show are at exactly 3:30 p.m. we delve into the street talk. We delve into E-Buzz with the girls. The street talk is going to happen at 4:35, and then at 4 o'clock p.m. that is going to be Felix Wensi with Sports Flash right here on the show. I'm doing this with my team. Speak of Kenneth Abbin Jr., who's going to make sure we're live on Facebook when we need to. Ejeroba, Candy, Felix Wensi, and of course my right-hand man, DJ Storm. I'm doing this with you too. Of course, without you, there's no way we're going to be here. So do not flip that down. Stay right here. It's midweek. Let's have some joy. My name is KK. KK Abamfo. Stay right here.

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Ladies and gentlemen, on God from Shantawale, who he's still doing his tour in Nigeria. Oh, he's back to Ghana. On God from Shantawale, 12 minutes into 3 p.m. Rhythms and More, second E Tankudi's music leader. 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This is the Sunset Beach. I mean, here with DJ Storm, my right hand man, with my team. We're doing this for you, of course. Keeping you company as you get ready to wrap things up at your workplaces. You may be driving at the moment. You may be in the cho-cho, in that taxi. I mean, wherever you are. Hi, how are you? And to all those listening to us online, hello to you, Ni. How are you? Ni is tuned in all the way from Accra and doing the listening. Hi, Ni. Well, on this note, a reputable company is urgently looking to hire a warehouse attendant at Aprando, a tricycle rider, a loader, a shop attendant in town. Now, all successful applicants are going to be given free health insurance as part of the benefits package. The requirements are: a warehouse attendant applicant must have at least a degree in procurement or marketing and should be in the ages of between the ages of 20 to 32. Warehouse attendant should live around Apollo, Aprando, Asakai and its environs. The shop attendant and tricycle rider should live around Paipano, Takoradi, Fijai, Ifeokuma and its environs. If you're interested, just put down your application, drop it right here in our studios, Beach 105.5 FM. You can come to the Dumantin building or Spice FM. You can as well give us a call on 054-864-6719. 054-864-6719. Let's enjoy some more tunes. And it's exactly 3:30. We delve into the stories that are trending. Look, we only talk about the relevant ones. The ones that are going to help us crack our roofs more. If it is not relevant, it's not happening right here. Again, I'm KK, KK Obafo. Stay right here.

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0: It is midweek, ladies and gentlemen. We are here to bring you everything Konkonsa. It's exactly 30 minutes into 3 p.m. My name is KKKK Balfour, and this is Beach 105.5 FM. It's a Sunset Beach. I'm in here with my team. Kenneth Abbott Jr. is making sure we are currently live on Facebook. So you can come join the conversation. Leave a comment, you know, whatever you need to do to help us too. Before the girls come in, today we are asking, what are your thoughts on people who document intimate aspects of their relationships? What are your thoughts on people who document intimate aspects of their relationships? I mean, we know what is trending. Of course, we're not going to talk about it here, but what is your take on it? I'm going to move to the girls to see how far with them. Hi, girls. How are you?
1: Hi, KK.
0: You guys are in shades of green.
1: Mm-hmm.
0: Candy, which shade is yours? What's the name?
2: I don't know.
0: You don't know. You don't know. And you?
1: Mine is olive green.
0: Okay. I'm in navy blue.
1: Yeah.
0: Yeah. Ken is in white. You like wearing white
1: always.
0: Too much.
1: Always.
0: All right, girls, how have you been?
2: Oh, we're fine.
0: We are Candy, fine. How are you?
2: I'm fine.
0: Are you sure?
2: Yeah.
0: Are you sure? You know you can't talk to me.
1: Hey, I think we are not good, I mean, sisters or something. I mean, we're supposed to check up on her.
0: Ask her if I haven't been checking up on her.
1: With regards to...
0: The broken heart.
1: Yes.
2: But it's past.
0: But Gloria, we
2: know. You guys.
1: I just remembered.
0: Wait.
2: Oh, no.
0: Candy.
2: No.
1: I just remembered.
0: Candy, how far with it?
2: Oh, I'm fine.
0: Are you sure?
2: So fine, yeah.
0: Are you sure you don't cry on your pillow?
2: No, please.
0: Are you sure?
2: I'm very fine.
0: I see her. I don't trust her.
2: Hey.
0: She's been making some calls on her decks. You see, she sits right close to me.
1: Yeah.
0: So I see the things she does. And you know, when you don't want anybody to listen to your call, yet it's kind of a romantic call, I see the body language.
1: Mm-hmm.
0: Her lips will be moving. And she'll be seated there as on pet.
1: Is it a comeback or something?
0: Is it a comeback? So it's true. It's true what I'm saying. If you're saying okuseku, then it means...
2: But
0: you know, I'm always here for you.
2: Oh my God, yes.
0: If you need anything, just come and put your head on my boobs. You'll be fine.
1: Oh, yeah, then, yeah, the boobs.
0: Yeah, the boobs.
1: Yeah.
0: It's for the girls that... No, Ken, stay away. All right, girls, let's delve into the stories. Quick.
1: So Ghana arrests TikToker for insulting President Mahama and First Lady. So the Ghana Cyber Vetting and Enforcement Team arrested Rita Kunedu, a new Patriotic Party supporter known as Mama One, on TikTok for alleged offensive posts targeting President Dramani Mahama and First Lady Lordina Mahama. She was taken to Juabin in the Ashanti region to... She was taken from Juabin in the Ashanti region to Accra, appeared in court on Wednesday today, and granted 50,000 Ghana cedis bail with two sureties.
0: Mm-hmm.
1: The case continues. This follows a pattern. So we have been seeing a pattern in such cases, you know. Just recently, a lady was sentenced 1 year in prison with hard labor.
0: And somewhere yesterday or Monday to another lady was rearrested. She's called Baumiaba.
1: Baumiaba.
0: And today it is this woman. Look, what in the sign of freedom of speech no cry abani. Look, if you listen to what the things this woman was saying, especially about the first lady, saying a whole lot of things about her private parts. Are you there?
1: Oh.
0: Have you even met this woman in person? It is politics is okay.
1: Yeah.
0: I mean, it's you are a patriotic citizen if you follow politics. It's a very good thing.
2: Mm-hmm.
0: But look, do not follow politics or in the name of freedom of speech to, excuse me to say, be a stupid person.
1: I think this particular woman is in quotes. I would say in quotes is kind of... Because when she was granted bail and then she was going back, I think home or wherever, she was saying, "I would die for the truth for my country,
0: or my party."
1: party. I'll die for the truth. Hey. Like you, she's not remorseful about what is a. Like you are,
0: girl. Calm down. Calm down.
1: It doesn't even make sense.
0: Girl, calm down. Asemba nyabuche, nyabuche. But this, it makes no sense. What people are using their platforms to promote in the name of we want a trend and in the name of politics. If there's something I've realized lately, it's like you wouldn't say these things and go scotch free.
1: Yeah.
0: So be mindful of the argument or the things you bring on board. Abba.
1: Your party members don't really care. Seriously, you wouldn't be in there with party members, so be careful out there. Yo.
0: This one that is serving the 1 year in prison, tell me party members are in there. I don't know, what's your next story?
3: You're
0: going?
3: You're going to Nigeria.
0: What's up there?
3: Just him.
0: What's up?
3: I'm taking you there.
0: Mm-hmm.
3: So there's this university, right, in Nigeria, Imo State, and it's called the Federal University of Technology. Right?
0: Okay.
3: It's in the southeastern Nigeria, there somewhere. I don't know, but it's there. So there's this university. Of course, every university has hostels, halls, and all that. And One day, the boys' hostel, they were there. Some theft had been going on, but they didn't know who it was. And finally, they said every day for
0: one day for master.
3: One day. And this boy's there and they caught this guy.
0: I suggest now, woman, me hoot it to me, cow. Hurry up.
3: And they caught this guy. So when they caught him, instead of them to maybe, like, he looked like a mate, something like that.
0: Okay.
3: As in, we can be of the same age and all that. And then they were shocked that this boy, if it wasn't for anything, he would be even in university with us and all that. So why is he stealing?
0: They didn't lynch him?
3: No, they caught him. They didn't beat him up. They didn't.
0: Oh, wow.
3: They were just talking with him that, bro, what's
0: up? In Nigeria?
3: Yes. You come there to steal our phones, power banks, and all that. So, like, what's happening? Want to know. So they were talking with this guy and one pulled his ID and saw that the day that they caught him, that's where we are, all those stuff. It was his birthday. and they did something so emotional.
0: What did they do?
3: The boys, they called all the other boys in their hostels after when they caught. I mean, they've caught a thief. Some people will not be interested. But this particular information, they were all interested. They gathered, sang a happy birthday song for him and gifted him.
0: For the thief?
3: For the thief.
0: Oh, wow.
3: This is so nice. This is the first time I brought information about a thief and they didn't beat him up.
0: So, oh wow.
3: This is so nice. Like in Nigeria.
0: They sang happy birthday for him.
3: Yes, they sang. The thief himself was
1: his angel was at work.
3: I know, right?
1: He was working overtime, part time.
3: He was lost. He was

0: And they gifted him.
1: Yes, they gifted him, sang for him. It was just a moment of, I don't know.
0: See, if there's one thing I know about Nigerians, they take lynching seriously.
2: Yep.
0: They will lynch you right now.
2: And they will set you ablaze.
0: Ablaze.
1: Yes. That's my favorite one.
0: Who sets you ablaze.
2: Yeah.
0: And this happened. He's a handsome dude, though.
1: He was also Onuka.
2: His angel was working overtime. He deserves some credit.
1: Nice. I know, right?
2: Yeah. In Nigeria, though.
0: I'm sure he was very emotional.
2: You know, I saw a video about this there, and then the those that caught the thief were asking him to dance. He was all those stripped naked, though. He was in his boxers. But he was dancing with a phone, and then they were just taking videos of him, you know. So it's they are calm now, you know.
0: This is reminding me of the chief who was crucified.
2: Yeah.
1: The X square.
2: It's like,
0: and then the 30 coming.
2: Yeah, we don't have time for any lynching or something.
0: If these stuffs was replacing lynching, it would have been a good thing.
2: Yeah.
0: Because in some cases, the people or the person you've caught are actually innocent.
2: Yeah.
0: They may have been a victim of circumstance, but actually innocent.
2: Yeah.
0: And in lynching too, there's nothing you are saying that anybody is
2: listening. Yes.
0: They are beating you up front.
2: Yeah.
0: So if this was actually going to replace lynching, the crucifixion, the, you know, something, dance,
2: I mean,
0: until the police comes for you, it would have been okay. Because the lynching is not cool, if you ask me.
1: Yeah.
0: Why is Kenneth shaking his head? Kenneth, please come in quickly.
1: I think he supports.
0: Why do you want to say this?
3: Well, I disagree with you.
0: Why?
3: Even though I don't support lynching in the first place, but I disagree with you. Because if they catch a thief and they sing happy birthday song to them, it will ginger them to steal the more.
0: So wait, if it is your birthday, let me go and steal. They'll sing happy birthday.
3: See, at least they should touch you small and hand you over to the police. But just, for them to sing for you, give you food and all that, challenge.
0: Just maybe this guy, Enyenenia.
1: No.
3: This might not be the
2: his
3: first time.
2: Angel was working overtime.
3: I agree.
2: That's the whole
0: thing. Well, that's a very understanding angel.
2: Yes. Yes. Because.
0: See, look at his face. He's in shock. What happened?
1: He was so surprised. He was just, when they were giving him the things that in the video, when you watch it, he's holding the thing back. he doesn't know what's happening.
0: Let's move to another story. What do you have for us?
2: So, it's a video. Mm-hmm. I mean, in the video, so there's this gentleman and his girlfriend.
0: Mm-hmm.
2: And then the gentleman is saying, "Don't enter. I have sprayed the room."
0: Mm-hmm.
2: Drama as girlfriend catches boyfriend with another woman, refuses to let her enter inside the room.
0: Mm-hmm.
2: You know, so the man told the lady that, I've sprayed the room. I've sprayed with mosquito spray. Don't come. You fall sick. Don't come.
1: But yeah,
2: don't come. He's inside. He's inside. Yes.
1: But yeah, inside.
2: Yes, he's inside. I say, don't come. I've sprayed the room.
0: So, if there's one thing about holy insecticide mosquito spray, if you spray it, you have to leave the room for 15 minutes. But he was saying that the lady shouldn't come in.
2: Yes.
0: She's standing right at the entrance. Don't come in.
2: But
0: there's somebody in there.
1: He's a Karen boyfriend.
2: Yeah. The lady
1: don't
2: refused.
1: Come in.
2: Yeah. The lady actually refused and said that I would enter by fire by force. Hey. Man.
0: You guys are cracking my ribs.
1: Make a lie.
2: Man.
1: Make a lie, yo.
0: Kenneth. What will make a man lie like this? You're clearly cheating.
3: But please, he was using holy insecticide spray.
0: And clearly.
3: He was about to leave the room, please. He was about to leave the room.
0: If you're using holy insecticide spray, does not mean we are telling you to kill yourself.
3: No, the question is,
0: leave the place.
3: And he was about
0: minutes.
3: To leave.
0: I'll tell
3: he
0: you.
3: Was about
2: he
3: to
2: wasn't
3: leave.
2: About to
3: leave. Okay, come on. He was about to leave. So he was telling the lady that, please don't come. I'm about to leave the room because I'll just spray the room with holy insecticide spray.
0: I'm sure he was guarding the body of the cockroach or something.
3: No. That's a valid point. He was about to leave the room.
2: It's not
3: so
2: valid.
3: If you are a woman and you are coming, please do not come.
2: Then-

0: peep. Let me peep and go. Let me, when I smell it.
1: What?
0: No, when I smell the mosquito spray, I'll move out.
1: No, no, sister. The fact of the matter is that he has sprayed the room, so that's it. That's simple. So you don't trust your man for you to be peeping.
0: No, no, it was alleged that he's in there with a woman. So why? Let me peep.
1: Why would you peep? It means you don't trust your man. Let the spray finish. Then you will come inside. No.
2: Wait,
1: I don't agree with you,
2: guys.
1: Ladies.
2: Calm down, guys. Calm. Actually, wanting to please take a microphone and talk.
3: If the woman is wanting to like catch the man, mm-hmm. mm-hmm. let the girl be in there and let the spray kill the girl.
1: That's all. That's all. Yeah.
2: Maybe that girl has a nose mask or something. No, I want to see the mosquitoes and cockroaches he are killing.
1: Why?
2: There.
1: Why he has sprayed the tin? He has sprayed the room.
2: But
1: and you want
2: is
1: to
2: he
1: see
2: in there?
1: No, he was about to leave. He was about to leave. He was about to leave.
0: So why? No.
2: Calm down, guys. Please, this guy. Not something in there.
1: He was. What? Not
0: something
1: in there.
0: So why was the lady in there?
1: It's a valid
0: reason. The lady will fall sick too. The lady will fall sick.
1: No. So if you. No. So let the lady in the room die. It's all your problem. Let the lady die.
4: It's nothing. She wants to die with a cockroach there. She'll be there.
2: Hey. Am I man? Munyo. I'm sprayed there. I'm sprayed with all the members. Yet you he's bare chested. See, his eyes were even red. He was even sweating. Oh, the spray was making him sweat, I guess. Yeah. Oh, so I read was the spray entering his eye, and then the sweating too. I think it was the droplets from the.
3: You know, you off the fan and everything.
2: Yeah.
3: Before you sweat.
2: Yeah, yeah.
3: So the room will get heated.
2: Yeah.
3: Making you sweat.
0: And his shirt.
2: Yeah. Oh no, he had to take it off. Maybe some of the mosquitoes were on his skin.
3: Mostly, if I'm in my room, I'm bare chested. So when I'm going outside, I pick the shirt, then I close the door, and I'm walking in the corridor. Yeah,
2: God will punish you. Amen. Amen. Amen. All right, ladies and gentlemen, that does it for our E-Buzz segment today. A big thank you going out to Ajeriba and going out to Candy, going out to Kenneth Avon Jr. And your name is Nino Tate Jr. You are inside Accra, Kanda. Thank you so much for doing the tuning in. Thank you so, so, so much. All right, ladies and gentlemen, I leave you in the hands of DJ Stone for Everything Music. At exactly 4 p.m., it is going to be Felix Buensi with Sports Flash. Fire! 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
1: You know what this means? Three Sunset Beach. I won more premierships alone than the other 19 managers together.
2: With that time! Sterling up alongside, Raheem Sterling for Liverpool. He's seen Henderson face to face with Fernandinho. Henderson! Oh, wow!
3: 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Let's begin.

0: All right, it's time to talk sports here on Beach 105.5 FM. My name is Felix Buoyancy. Earlier today, Phil Foden has extended his contract with Manchester City, and he's to play for the club for the next 5 to 6 seasons. If you're a City fan, obviously one of the players that you would not wish for him to leave the club has got to do with Phil Foden. Of course, this summer, the team has seen the likes of Bernardo Silva, John Stones, Nathan Ake. They've all left the club, joined clubs elsewhere. But Phil Foden, he has decided to extend his contract with the Sky Blues. Let's hear from the midfielder after extending his stay at the Etihad Sports Stadium.
1: Coming through the full academy into the first team at a young age, it's always been a dream of mine to play for City. Yeah, and I'm lost for words really to continue my journey. I've had so many great memories here, winning a lot of trophies, and I've enjoyed every single day. Yeah, it means everything. It's all I've ever thought about as a kid, is playing for the first team, winning trophies, and it's just the perfect club and a place where I'm really happy, and every single day I come in, I just enjoy it so much, seeing all the staff and the players. Yeah, it's a really together and family, I would say. Not in a million years. Obviously, I had a dream to make it to the first team, but yeah, to stay this long, yeah, it's a dream really. And like I said, I'm just enjoying it and trying to make the most of it.
2: We've got a new manager for the first time in 10 years, Enzo Maresca, taking the reins.
1: Excited, obviously, I've had Enzo before. When we had him in the travel season, he was brilliant. His attention to detail, the small things that make a big difference. And even training with him at the moment, you can tell how good of a coach he is. So I'm really excited to play under him and, yeah, see where it goes.
3: Obviously.
0: Right, so that was Manchester City forward Phil Foden after extending his contract with the Sky Blues. He's looking forward to win more trophies with the club. In 2025-2026, he played 50 times, scoring 10 goals and providing 7 assists. Alongside John Stones and Bernardo Silva, who both left the Etihad Sports Stadium this summer, the academy graduate is most decorated player in the club's history, having won 20 major trophies, including 6 Premier League titles, 1 UEFA Champions League, 3 FA Cups, 5 League Cups, and 1 UEFA Super Cup, 1 FIFA Club World Cup as well, and 3 Community Shield. So wishing Phil Foden the very best after extending his contract with the team. Let's move on and do some more transfers, as it gets interesting in the summer transfer window. Newcastle United, we understand they are frustrated with Arsenal's pursuit of Bruno Guimarães, and they will only consider selling him for upwards of £80 million, according to reports. Now, the Brazilian international has told the club he wants to join Arsenal this summer, but Downey says that, contrary to recent reports, the Gunners still haven't made a contact with Newcastle United directly. Arsenal have insisted, in fact, they have explored the conditions of a deal through intermediaries, an approach which has left Newcastle United frustrated, and they try to guard whether their interest is genuine. And so that is the latest with Bruno Guimarães, who is looking to join Arsenal Football Club. But Newcastle United definitely wants the right valuation for the player before they allow him to move elsewhere. Let's move on. Let's do some more on transfers. We understand Liverpool are seriously considering a move for Tottenham Hotspur fullback Jude Spence. Now, Tottenham are open to selling Spence, while Inter Milan and Newcastle United are all interested. Now, Spurs could demand around £40 million after the England international's impressive World Cup. Obviously, it was expected. Players who did well at the just-ended World Cup, they are likely to see their valuation shoot up. And so Tottenham Hotspur are looking to cash out around £40 million on Jude Spence. Now, Aston Villa are also expected to sign Chelsea winger Leandro Garnacho. Now, Villa have proposed a loan with an obligation to buy if certain conditions are met. Chelsea, they want around £40 million, with Manchester United also due a sell-on percentage. Juventus have made contact over a possible move for Manchester United forward Joshua Zirkzee. Now, the Italian club, they have asked about the availability as talks for Randa Kolo Muani Dragon. Now, Manchester United value Zirkzee at 35 to 40 million euros, and they could consider a creative deal structure for Joshua Zirkzee. So, with Manchester United, we understand they are reportedly preparing a 60 million euro approach for Warren Zaïre-Emery. Now, the Red Devils are big admirers of the Paris Saint-Germain midfielder. United, they want to test Paris Saint-Germain's stance, and they are looking at a 20-year-old joining the team. He has also shown interest in joining Manchester United this particular summer. Michael Carrick wants Manchester United to take control of matches next season by dictating possession rather than relying on transitional football. Now, a more dominant front foot style is a priority at Old Trafford, and with that, he's looking at getting the right players to be able to play that particular style. Now, Ipswich Town, they are a newly promoted Premier League side from the Championship, and they have signed Issa Diop from Fulham Football Club for around £8.5 million. We understand the contract is valid until the summer of 2030. Let's move on. There is more on the transfers as clubs are looking to do more businesses ahead of the season that begins somewhere in August. Now, Alex Scott, he has rejected a chance to sign a new contract with AFC Bournemouth. Manchester United and Arsenal are all interested, while Chelsea have also been linked with the 22-year-old. Bournemouth insists Scott is not for sale and have not set an asking price despite his 2028 contract. And so we'll see how things will turn out for the player in Alex Scott. Chelsea have now spent £291 million on Manchester City Academy products. The likes of Morgan Rogers, in fact, he was confirmed yesterday, he's coming in for £117 million. Romeo Lavia was bought from Manchester City. Southampton, but previously played for Manchester City, and he was bought for £53 million. Jimmy Gittins for £48.5 million. Cole Palmer also played for Manchester City. He was bought for £42.5 million. Liam Delap for £30 million. Thorsten Adrabiayo, of course, came in for free. A lot happening in the transfer market, and I'll be here to update you as and when in our subsequent bulletins. Let's now move on and do some local news. Let's begin from the camp of Kumasi Asante Kotoko. Their new coach, Eric Tinkler, has mentioned that last season the club had a poor season, having finished eighth in the league, and he believes that the pressure is on as far as the upcoming season is concerned, and they have to achieve big things and get the club back to where it belongs.
3: I've known Asante Kotoko for a long time, especially as a coach, because you know the clubs that I coached and when we were in the CAF competitions, you always feared to get Asante Kotoko. You don't want to play Asante Kotoko because you know the quality and the talent that comes out of the Ghanaian league is really massive. Truthfully, I wasn't a full-time follower of the club, but over the years, obviously, the club, which is a massive African giant club, is a club with a lot of history in African football, has kindly slipped down the table. Now, to see that happen to a club of this nature and this stature is obviously massively disappointing.
4: Beach 105.5 FM. And obviously they come off the back of
3: what would be regarded as a very poor season, having finished eighth in the league. So, coming to the club, I know the pressure. that is obviously going to be under me, because, you know, we need to achieve, we need to win things, we need to get this club back to where it belongs. We don't want to be calling it a sleeping giant. We want to be calling it a giant again. And we want to be competing at the highest level. And that is me as a coach. I want to compete at the highest level. I want to play in the highest leagues. So, massive.
0: Right, so that was the head coach of Kumasi Asante Kotoko, Eric Tinkler. Speaking there. Let's stay a little while on Eric. He spoke on the objective of the club ahead of the upcoming season. He mentioned that the club is supposed to reach the group stage of either the CAF Champions League or the CAF Confederations Cup in the coming years, and that will begin with, you know, the kind of results that they'll be able to channel out this particular season.
3: I think, obviously, in comparison, I would put it with Orlando Pirates, having coached Orlando Pirates, which is a massive club in South Africa. Asante Kotoko is no different. It's the highest supported club in Ghana. So there's a lot of pressure that comes with that and a lot of expectation. But as you said, I come with a lot of experience. I've been around with many clubs. I've been pretty successful in all the clubs that I've been to and coached. You know, I've been involved in CAF Champions League. I've been involved in CAF Confeds. I've got to finals. And that's going to be the objective and the purpose in hopefully a year's time, is that we can find ourselves in that group phase of CAF and competing at the highest level. So I think the 20 years of experience of coaching that I have is only going to benefit myself and obviously the club itself.
0: Right, so that was Eric Tinkler speaking there. Moving away from that, the Black Queens will now run off the preparations for the 2026 Women's Africa Cup of Nations with an international friendly against Malawi. That will be tomorrow, July 23rd, 2026, in Casablanca, Morocco. Now, the match, we understand, will serve as a final test before the start of the WAFCON tournament, providing head coach Kim Lasbiokogren, together with his technical team, with one last opportunity to assess the squad. Now, after weeks of intensive training and a series of preparatory matches in Morocco, the Black Queens will be aiming to build momentum and shaping, their match fitnesses ahead of that particular tournament. The friendly against Malawi is expected to offer valuable competition as Ghana looks to head into the WAFCON tournament with confidence and readiness for the challenges ahead. Finally, before I take leave, the Africa Cup of Nations, we understand, will be expanded from 24 to 28 participating teams, and that will begin with the 2027 tournament, according to the Confederation of African Football President Dr. Patrice Motsepe. Now, speaking to the media in Johannesburg earlier today, Dr. Motsepe confirmed that CAF has approved the expansion of Africa's flagship football competition as part of effort to increase participation and also provide more opportunities for national teams across the continent. The 2027 edition of the Africa Cup of Nations, which will be hosted jointly by Kenya, Uganda, and Tanzania, will therefore feature four additional teams compared to the current 24-team format. Under the new structure, the 28 participating nations will be divided into seven groups of four teams each during the group stage. Now, the top two teams from each group will automatically progress to the knockout stage, while the remaining places in the round of 16 will be completed by the two best third-placed teams across all seven groups. Now, the adjustment represents another major change to the tournament format after CAF increased the number of participating teams from 16 to 24. That was ahead of the 2019 AFCON in Egypt, if you recall. Now, CAF believes the expansion will further enhance the competitiveness of the tournament while giving more countries the opportunity to compete on Africa's biggest football stage. Now, the 2027 AFCON will mark the first time the tournament is staged in East Africa, with Kenya, Uganda, Tanzania set to jointly host the Continental Showpiece. Dr. Patrice Motsepe also reaffirmed CAF's commitment, you know, to improving the quality, commercial value and global appeal of African football, with, you know, preparations already underway for future editions of the competition. Meanwhile, the qualifiers for the 2027 AFCON is slated for later this particular year. The Black Stars will play against the Elephants of La Côte d'Ivoire somewhere in September. On this note, we are in Sports Flash on Beach 105.5 FM. My name is Felix Boyce. Sunset Beach continues with KK Abamfo and DJ Stoll.

0: Sterling up alongside. Raheem Sterling for Liverpool. He's seen Henderson face to face with Fernandinho. Henderson! Oh, wow!
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0: Well, somewhere yesterday, it was everywhere. It was trending everywhere. Speaking of trends, July, this particular July 2026 has been one of a very, very interesting month in the year. Trust me. A lot of controversies here and there. TikTok, general conversations, and it's been amazing. Has it been amazing? It has. Some of the concon, some people would just, you know, sit, open the live, listen to it 24/7 to make sure they are getting every single detail. I think it started with Humble Soul. Girls, hi. I think it started with Humble Soul, and then it came to Asantua in K-Valley.
1: Yes.
0: And then we moved to Abadope with
1: Kwatima.
0: Yes. And from Abadope to Kwatima, we also moved to Wuntumi.
1: Yeah,
0: Wuntumi being slapped with 20 years in prison. And yesterday was this DJ. Very, you know, when the name popped up, I wasn't getting the person until I saw the photo. I was like, this DJ, what is happening? Why? What's going on? And today, too, another TikToker has been arrested in the name of, I mean, saying a lot of things that she shouldn't have said on TikTok or social media. Today on the Street Talk, we are asking this particular question in regards to what happened yesterday. That, what are your thoughts on people who document intimate aspects of their relationship? What are your thoughts on those who document intimate aspects of their relationship? That's on the Street Talk. And I'm going to kickstart with Ejerba. Ejerba, what's your thought on it? We are having an intimate moment. Intimate moments are quite different. I mean, you may go on a date and you would like to take videos of it. That's cool. You may be cooking together as a couple. You may be, you know, having some nice moment. But the intimate moment we're talking about right now is sex.
1: Mm-hmm.
0: What are your thoughts on couples who take videos of themselves having sex?
2: It is... I don't want to sound like holier than thou, or, you know, be too harsh on the topic. I feel it is quite... in code, you see why I'm doing this is not good. It's not a good idea. I don't want to say what I want to say. It's not good. It's not a good idea. You actually taking videos of you having intimacy with your partner or anybody at all. It is not good. We are living in a digital world where anything at all can happen. We are technology is advancing, and then when you try to do something, oh, you thought say you've deleted it, but no, people can fetch that video. IT persons, correct guys, can actually fetch that video and then blackmail you or even post them online. So it is, I wouldn't advise anybody at all to do that in this digital world.
0: Candy, what are your thoughts on those who video themselves during intimate moments?
3: You know, I just mad.
0: Like,
3: it's intrusion of privacy.
0: It's not intrusion of privacy it's consensual. Yeah. This is very consensual.
3: It is, but I understand we are together. And you are record, like, bro.
0: Some say it's their fantasy.
3: Well, your eyes, if your eyes are not enough, get spectacles. You get four to see what you are doing. You don't need a camera to go and
0: but someone
3: do
0: saying
3: reference.
0: It's their fantasy.
2: They want to see themselves
3: Then please, don't use me. You can watch something else. I don't mind. You can watch something else.
2: Well, you see, that is the excuse they give. That they want to actually know how they perform and
0: the
2: those
0: highlights of the
3: I'll tell you, you didn't do all, you're a weak man. And
2: no, you know,
3: I'll give you highlights myself. Oh, you didn't do it well. Oh, 2 out of 10, -3. I'll give you highlights. What do you need a camera for?
2: I'm trying to be diplomatic as like please as be. Much please as be. I can be, because this is quite sensitive. It in regards to you finding your whole body online and people watching you doing something.
0: It's a whole different. It's, you know, it's a roller coaster of emotions on its own.
2: And we are not going to forget about this. Never, I think ever. Something Internet happened to a very famous person in this country. I got some to watch. And let's say it has passed. Mm. But you see, I still have it in mind that, okay, she did something like that. But I don't judge her. I don't judge her. Then she gave her a reason for doing that. I mean, she was young and then, you know, everything like that. But, you know, still now, we would still have that thing in mind. Yeah. So if you are coming up as a young lady, if you can refrain from it, refrain as possible.
0: Why are you advising the ladies alone?
2: Well, the men, they have their own mindset on their own. I am a lady and I can talk for myself. Men, no,
3: but
2: I don't know
3: what Gloria is saying. A woman's body, a woman's whole body out there is something else than a man. Because a man.
2: Did we see the man? When I saw the man, it was the lady.
3: Don't turn off my mic, please.
2: You know,
0: so you've watched this.
2: Which one?
0: Away,
2: oh,
0: yeah, from
2: yeah. Oh, no, no.
3: Stop. It was see,
0: so well. this morning, the moment I got to the hospital, the office, HR was like, hey, KK, so you watched it yesterday? That's the time I saw that you put say, hey, mommy. HR, I'm not going to say it,
2: see, a banner say. I just say a far video now, but say almost the prayer or online. We are going to watch it.
3: Then people will bash you.
2: That, we will watch and bash you.
3: To all these suicides, and it was say it's not their fault. They can think about it and they'll go and commit suicide. And all. So you see, just don't record. I'll give you highlights. Then, baby, don't you trust me?
2: You know, the problem comes. And it's not only about you recording intimacy. It's also you taking photos of yourself, of your body.
0: View ones.
2: I mean, instances that the men take, I mean, on the phone and then record it.
0: Yeah.
2: You see, it's a whole thing. So if you don't trust the person, or if you have second thoughts about it, don't do it. Because men, he will bring it up one day, like what happened to the lady that I referenced. And he will bring it up one day, 5-10 years time.
0: Why do I have to a come in? You are attacking the guys on this one.
2: No, you see,
3: they ask for it from their partners, and some ladies I love him, so I will do it.
0: No, but that's that is the, wrong.
3: Yes,
0: so
3: they know.
0: In a nutshell, what I would like to say is, ladies and gentlemen, if you're listening to me and you call that a fantasy, that you would like to take excerpts of yourself having an intimate moment, it is called an intimate moment for a reason. There's no need bringing it out there, or there's no need taking excerpts of it. Currently, relationships end, and they end badly. You do not know the note you and that particular person you're doing it with. You don't know how you guys, your relationship is going to end. And then there comes in blackmail, and then there comes in the video is being leaked by mistake. That all this is not going to happen if you do not video it in the first place. We are in an era where social media never forgets. Now your reputation, there is stigma on you, and your job, the people around you, because they have no choice than to defend you. Defending that childish act of yours, intimacy or fantasy or not, it's a no-no for me. So it doesn't matter if the two of us are getting close to marriage. It doesn't matter whether we are even married. It doesn't matter whether I trust you so much. There is no way I should allow you or allow ourselves take excerpts of our moments in bed. It's no. It's no. Be bold and say no. Oh, me van chiro biya se mi an American. View once. Oh, chasen me. Before you know it.
3: My baby stand up, you know I'm in the mood.
0: Look, unless it is commercial, unless you're acting porn, there's no way your nudes should be out there on anybody's phone, on your phone. See, the question right now is, if your phone should get missing.
2: Exactly.
0: Right now. You think you're safe when it's opened?
2: No.
0: Or if you should take your phone to the repairer, you think you are safe?
2: No.
0: You think you are?
3: The guy is a technician.
0: Exactly.
3: He'll just open everywhere and find things.
0: So do things that one kasana na ma wutirimufa. Yeah? Do not do things and be like, anyways, there's a lot to say though. I just love my body. Oh, my baby, son, you know I'm in the mood.
3: Just feeling my song.
2: Send it.
0: Oh,
2: just like the song, send them. I'm in the mood. BB. It will come out.
0: All right, in the comment section, I have here Mansa Musa says, unless they themselves come and explain to us. the comment section, someone is saying a childish thing. I have Kweku Kumando says, as stupid, as illiterate as I am, I would never do that. Like, for what reason? Coffee K India say they shouldn't try. It's not a cool thing. So make nobody lie to you. See, I always say, technology is a good thing. Doing amazing. Social media is a good thing. Doing amazing. But some people are using it in ways they are not supposed to use. See, in the 1960s and 1950s, were they using phones to record
2: news? No.
3: Maybe they get a chairman. And a chairman will stand there and watch. If it give the highlights as cameraman.
0: I just don't understand.
2: The funny thing about those days was that when they get married, you see say they have 9 kids, 10 kids, but when they take pictures, you see say the husband is standing somewhere there, and then it's as if they didn't do anything.
3: But they have 10 children.
2: Yes.
0: I mean,
2: you get it.
0: Why? How would you do that?
2: You should don't.
0: I have Kenneth in here, and I'll quickly take his 2 cents on the conversation. What are your thoughts on people who document intimate aspects of their relationships, Kenneth? What are your thoughts on it?
4: Well, I read this somewhere that after a live football match, we will still watch the highlights.
0: Oh, that was under my comment section.
4: Okay. So after a live football match, we will still watch the highlights.
0: So are you for or against it?
4: Well,
0: Kenneth, you're for it.
2: Yes.
4: You see. Sometimes I get the part that people record their intimate, like their private moment.
0: What is the part?
4: Okay, so as a man, let me speak as a man. So sometimes you have this intimate with a lady, and then you would love to do it each and every day.
0: Okay,
4: you get it. Mm-hmm. So there are times that you yearn for it.
0: Mm-hmm.
4: So when you are yearning for this intimacy, what do you do?
0: Call her.
4: She might not be available.
0: Wait for her.
4: Okay. Sometimes when that feeling comes, you can't wait.
0: Exactly why
2: you can't wait.
0: There's something called self control.
4: But KK, listen. You see, you can control yourself.
0: Yeah.
4: Right. But there are people who have limits.
0: Mm-hmm.
4: They can control yourself to a certain limit, but they can't go beyond that.
0: Mm-hmm.
4: So, for people like that, those videos help them
0: to
4: calm themselves down, to calm their nerves down.
2: Is it?
4: Oh no!
2: Do you do soapy?
5: I want to watch you.
2: You know soapy.
4: What
2: you don't know soapy.
5: I want to watch
4: what is
5: you.
0: Wait, it's okay, girl. Hair. Be careful.
4: What is OP? I want to know. Some guys do that.
0: Mm.
4: Yeah, some guys do that. So I have this friend of mine. When you get hold of his phone,
0: there's a lot on

0: Call her. No, no, you must call her, but
1: the video for?
0: She will not be available. So you have to resort to the video.
1: To do what?
2: Kenneth.
0: Well, I'm telling you the fact. That's what some men do.
2: Kenneth, why do I have
0: Okay, explain this to me. Why will a man ask a lady to record a video of her naked and send it to her to him on WhatsApp?
2: And why would the lady to agree?
0: Oh,
2: no,
0: but those in distance relationship, they do. So that's why some guys, instead of you recording your naked video and sending it to me on WhatsApp,
2: and when we are doing the let's video it.
0: You get it. So yes, sometimes I don't fault them, but thank you. I don't fault them, but say a trigger. That is the issue. For example, DJK's own.
2: Mm-hmm.
0: Per my conversation with his close friends, because yesterday I tried calling him, but he was not picking my calls. So upon my conversation with some of his friends, it was like he had this with this lady, right? And then on his phone, some friends of his actually copied the videos to their phones, and they have been blackmailing him for the past 4 years, and he has been paying huge sums of amount of monies to these guys, until when he gets fed up and was like, "No, I'm not paying again."
3: So why video it in the first place?
0: That's his privacy. Come on,
2: what do you mean?
0: No, KK.
2: The moment a camera comes in, but there
0: is no privacy. I can come on your phone and do whatever that I like without your knowledge.
2: His phone is his privacy. Yeah. I understand whether the video was stolen from his phone or it was a mistake or whatever. My point is, do not take the video in the first place.
0: No, but you also cannot tell people what to do.
2: If I can't tell you what to do when you are doing the do, certainly I'm not going to tell you your positions. But what I'm going to tell you is to not take a video.
3: And then
2: the unfortunate things are going to happen.
3: You know, it's invading. You are invading his privacy as well. You've invaded his privacy. Why post it?
0: Yes.
3: You've invaded his.
0: Why checking on his phone in the first place?
3: Yes. Why would you copy it? You've invaded his privacy.
2: Oh no! So when video and copy, be invaded.
0: No,
2: privacy.
0: No, that's his privacy.
2: That's his privacy.
0: Okay.
2: Don't even tell me this. My point is,
0: you have no right.
2: I do not have rights to somebody's privacy. Yes. But when I went there, tell me why that particular one was.
0: Why will you go there in the first place? Why will you go there in the first place?
2: No,
0: do not. That's
2: take
0: not your
2: the
0: phone.
2: Video.
0: I just take
2: phone.
0: It.
2: Take
3: it. You recorded it. And then somebody chanced on it.
0: Why would you chance on it? Why would you even go to my
3: phone? Why record it in the first place?
0: Why would you go to
2: my
0: phone?
2: It's
0: for my own pleasure.
4: Take it and hide it.
2: Your own pleasure.
0: It's for my own pleasure.
2: It's a no-no.

Well, this is Kiss Daniel Lai. And on this note, this is why we're drawing the curtain for today's show. Do I love you for tuning in? Of course I do. Wherever you are this moment, I'm blowing a kiss to you. I love you to the top. A big thank you to my team. Jerba, Candy, Kenneth Abin Jr., Felix Buensi, Prince Stanley, and also going out to my right-hand man, DJ Storm. I need you to bear in mind that it's exactly 5. We're going to switch to City for the evening news. Thank you for doing the tuning in. I mean, without you, there's no point to be

It's 3 minutes to five. My body on you. 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KK Abound for. And you know what? I love you. Mwah.

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0: at 5 p.m. Hello, good evening. Welcome to Eyewitness News. Coming to you live from our studios here in Accra, I am Sammy Wiafe. Coming up in the next 2 hours.
1: Just yesterday in Parliament, they came for nearly $1 billion approval. And so already, the debt target by 2028 is at risk. The government should not try to hide this reality in the impending rebasing of the GDP. We will fish it out and we will calculate for you.
0: Minority in Ghana's parliament challenges government recent economic gains, saying rising gold prices and other factors are driving the pillars behind the growth, not any proper management from government. Tonight, we get a response from the majority side of the house. Also coming up on Eyewitness News.
2: I wonder what Musa Dankwa, my own brother, is depending on. This is very, very demotivating. This is very dangerous. I believe in myself that with my performance within 6 years and with the opportunity I had, I don't think you can get more than 10 MPs to do what I've done.
0: Members of Parliament take on pollster Musa Dankwa over his recent post on the performance of MPs in some AFI constituencies. Tonight, we speak to Musa Dankwa and also speak to some of the aggrieved members of Parliament. And later, the Ministry of Education directs the National Service Authority to probe the 60-city deduction from the allowance of service personnel. Tonight, officials of the National Service Authority will join us for a conversation. Stay with us for the next 2 hours as we bring you all these stories and the latest in the world of business, as well as Talk Back, where we bring you the views and opinions we express on the stories we bring you tonight on Eyewitness News. You can join this conversation with your WhatsApp messages. The number to send to is 0539-986-996. 0539-986-996. This will be the Talk Back segment where the views and opinions you express on the stories we bring you tonight on Eyewitness News will be brought to you on Eyewitness News. As I mentioned earlier, officials of the National Service Authority will join us for a conversation on an issue that has dominated media discussion from yesterday. So the issue of the deduction of 60 cedis from the allowance of service personnel. Yesterday, the service personnel addressed a press conference and announced that a contract with that company has been suspended. Now, the Ministry of Education has directed authorities at the National Service Authority to investigate this particular issue, and then that will determine the next step of action in respect of this. The Deputy Director General of the National Service Authority, Mr. Fuseni Donko, will be speaking to us shortly on this particular issue. But for now, let's go to the minority in Ghana's parliament, because today the New Patriotic Party says the government risks missing the debt-to-GDP target projected by the International Monetary Fund. At a news conference at the party headquarters, the Economic Committee says Ghana's CD-dominated debt has increased by about $40 billion. This particular press conference was addressed by Kwoju Opoi Nkrumah, the committee's co-chair and Member of Parliament for the Ofoasi-Aribi constituency.
1: Just yesterday in Parliament, they came for nearly $1 billion approval. And so already, the debt target by 2028 is at risk. The government should not try to hide this reality in the impending rebasing of the GDP. We will fish it out and we will calculate for you pre-rebasing and post-rebasing what the new debt to GDP will be, looking at the way they've started debt accumulation just 9 weeks after the IMF left town. But it even raises a bigger question. What does the IMF know that the government is not telling Ghanaians? What is included and excluded? And on what GDP base? The review must publish one reconciled figure and one methodology. Issue number five, the Bank of Ghana's balance sheet is a fiscal time bomb, colleagues. The Bank of Ghana reports a 2025 loss of 15.6 billion in one instance, and then if you add the other 19 billion together, about 34 billion. And we have argued that if you net off the one-off gold sales, it brings you to about 44.5 billion. Now, independent analysis puts the negative equity roughly around 96 billion Ghana cedis. That's about 8% of GDP. The IMF has named the domestic gold purchase program as a driver of these losses. and recapitalizations promised by 2032. That liability, for example, is sitting outside the budget, but it will demand real fiscal space tomorrow. The minister will need to start answering the questions on that one tomorrow. Every city of it is a road that is not built, it's a classroom that is not funded. And finally, let me speak to the issue of what the Bank of Ghana is now confirming, despite the fact that the majority in Parliament doesn't want them to speak in public. Yesterday, at the opening of the 131st Monetary Policy Committee meeting, the governor announced that the central bank has ceased pre-financing of the gold bonds gold purchase program, effective the 1st of July. Let me refresh your memories once again. For months, the minority in Parliament warned that this financing was an unbudgeted quasi-fiscal operation exposing the state to huge losses. We were dismissed. Our motions for investigations were dismissed. At the time, the IMF quantified it at $214 million lost on the Gold for Reserves program. This was around September 2025. By the end of the year, the Bank of Ghana account itself shows that it was around $900 million. That's about the 9.6 billion Ghana cedis that they talk about in their report, which reports the finance minister has still not paid for Parliament. Now, those figures were disputed loudly. Now, just yesterday, without apology, the bank has announced that it will stop the financing. This is too little, too late. The losses have already been booked onto the balance sheet in between the 15 billion, the 19 billion, and the cumulative 96 billion underwater. Stopping the bleeding, unfortunately, does not restore the blood. And mark our words, the governor has begun the confession. Soon, the finance minister too will come before this country confessing what we have been saying all along.
0: Kwadwo Opor Nkrumah is the co-chair of the Economic Committee of the New Patriotic Party and also a member of parliament for the Ofoasia Iribi constituency in the Eastern Region. Let's get some reaction. Nataisa is a member of parliament for the Sanu constituency and a member of the Finance Committee of Parliament. He's joining us to speak on this matter. Ata, thank you very much for your time. But before you react to Kwadwo Opor Nkrumah, you're a member of the Finance Committee. I'm sure the Finance Minister has been meeting you ahead of tomorrow's presentation. What has he been telling the committee members? Hello, Isata. Hello, Ataisa. I'm afraid Ataisa is unable to hear us. We'll try and establish contact with him again and get some reaction in respect of this particular press conference held today by the Economy Committee of the New Patriotic Party, which is co-chaired by Kwadwo Opor Nkrumah, a member of parliament for the Ofoasia Iribi constituency. Let's try again and see if we can establish contact with Ata. He's joining us on this conversation. Ata, thank you very much for your time.
3: Hello, Omar. Hello, Sammy. Can you hear me?
0: I can hear you loud and clear. Let me ask the question again. You're a member of the Finance Committee. I'm sure the Finance Minister has been meeting the committee ahead of the presentation tomorrow. What has he been telling committee members?
3: Well, let me say good evening to you and to your listeners. I think that tomorrow marks a fulfillment of a constitutional obligation that mandates the Minister of Finance to come and present an update on the performance of revenue and expenditure for the first six months of the first half of the year, and then the projections moving towards the 31st December 2026. So I think this is a constitutional fulfillment, and it is usually done. Either he comes through a statement.
0: Hello, Ata. Hello, Ata Isa.
3: But if he's coming by emotion, can you hear me?
0: Yes, the line keeps breaking, but it's better now, so you can continue with your submission.
3: Yes, so I'm saying that tomorrow he may come in the form of a statement, or he will come in the form of a motion. If he's coming by a statement, it means that he's coming basically to update us without a question for additional funding. But it...
0: Hello, Ataisa.
4: Beach 105.5.
0: The lines are not our best of friends at the moment. A lot of breakages in there. We'll try and...
3: activity. So these are the two avenues to which the Minister of Finance put out.
0: Okay, you've heard your colleagues on the minority side address the press conference today by Kojo Opon-Krumah. You've had an opportunity to listen to some of the things they said in this press conference. What are your general reactions to them?

0: Hello, Ata. I'm trying to establish contact again with him. This very line is not really working out. My producers will raise him again on a different line so we can have a conversation on this matter. The minority addressed the press conference. Not the minority, the MPP Economic Committee, co-chaired by Kojo Oponkoma, addressed the press conference today ahead of the presentation of the mid-year budget review by the Finance Minister, Dr. Kesel Atufos, into Parliament tomorrow. The minority or the MPP believes that the government risks missing the debt-to-GDP target projected by the International Monetary Fund for the year 2028. The Economic Committee says Ghana's CD-dominated debt had increased to about 40 billion cedis, while the government is still seeking to borrow 1 billion cedis. On the back of this borrowing, yesterday, the Minister of Finance was in Parliament to seek some loan approvals, and the minority says it amounts to 1 billion cedis. And they are surprised that 9 months after the IMF left Ghana or decided to end its agreement with Ghana, the government has gone back to borrow this huge amount of money. We established another a contact with Musa on a different line. Let's get to see if it's better now. Ata, you were making a submission before the line dropped.
1: Yes. Sorry, apologies for the inconvenience. I'm saying that tomorrow, the Minister of Finance is expected to come and fulfill the constitutional imperative, either through the Constitution or the Standing Orders of Parliament, that mandates the Minister of Finance to come and present half a year update on the performance of the 2026 budget. So the minister is coming for two purposes: to update us on the half year and then to present to us the future in terms of July to December 2026. So he will either come by statement or a motion. If the Minister of Finance is coming by a statement, it means that he's not expected to ask for additional revenue or additional expenditure line or additional money, either through taxes or other forms of revenue. If it's coming by a motion, it means that the Minister of Finance is coming for an asking for money for Parliament to consider. So these are the two options that is available to the Minister of Finance to present tomorrow.
0: Your colleagues in the MPP believe that if care is not taken, the government risks missing the debt-to-GDP target as projected by the International Monetary Fund.
1: So I think that I listened to the entire press conference, six-page press conference done by the minority. And I don't know with time if you could have allowed me to respond to some of them. So if you look at the first claim that they made in the press conference, they were of the view that the 2025 primary surplus was of poor quality because we missed our revenue target and expenditure was compressed. But I want viewers and listeners to understand that when they say fiscal balance, we are just simply looking at the difference between the revenue and the expenditure. So therefore, if it is not unusual for a government facing revenue difficulties and limited financing to adjust expenditure to still remain within the primary surplus band, because the minority, yes, of course, it is indeed a matter of adjustment. Because if you are not performing revenue, logically, you need to do something about your expenditure. That is why we believe that we have to spend within our means. So it is not accurate to describe that the decision made by the government to compress expenditure was as a result of starving ministries and departments. If you look at the IMF document for 2025 on the primary surplus figure, its May reporting, its May 2026 mission, the fund stated that the performance had strengthened markedly, that the primary surplus had overperformed the program target, and that the quantitative program targets were mostly met. It also attributed Ghana's stabilization gains to a strong reform effort and progress in debt restructuring. This is the position of the IMF on that. And I think that I would rather err on the side of the IMF than to listen to the minority on that. Now, if you go to their claim two, they said the first quarter of 2026 spending was substantially below target, especially capital expenditure. But, Sammy, you and I know that they cited, for example, expenditure of approximately 62.1 billion against a program spending of 78.8 billion for the first half year. And they argue that capital expenditure, goods and services, and grants were severely under-executed. This concern should be rejected totally, and I want 1 million Ghanaians to reject it totally. First of all, first quarter capital execution is frequently affected normally by procurement lead times. You and I know that procurement processes does not take a day. So procurement delays, even the project certification itself, commencement certificate from the Ministry of Finance, and delay foreign project disbursement, like we witnessed in the Garden project. So it's a mere delay for the disbursement of a fund within a stipulated time of first half of the year does not establish any unusual capital expenditure that has been under-executed. And I think that this must be rejected outrightly. Now, coming to your question, the MPP is saying that a mere fact that we are borrowing about $1 billion means that we may lose the debt trajectory that we have earmarked for ourselves between the in the medium term report from 2027 to 2029. Let's be clear here. We inherited a total public debt portfolio of 726.1 billion Ghana cedis. As we speak, it is around 641 billion. What it simply means is that as a result of the strong performance of the currency, the domestic debt exchange program, and prudent fiscal measures, government has made sure that we bring the debt position from about 61.8% to 44.73%. So a mere borrowing of $1 billion does not put the country back to the position of debt and sustainability. In fact, Sammy, it is interesting for you to also remember that this is the first debt that the government has brought to Parliament to consider. This is the first of its kind. In the past, if you remember 2019, but 2017, Franklin Templeton of $2.5 billion Eurobond, we went to the Eurobond market to borrow $2.5 billion. If you remember, IDA, 2021, we borrowed additional $1.25 billion. We borrowed additional $1.74 billion. This has not been witnessed in this government. And for me, I think that we have to be honest with the facts. They know that tomorrow their expectation will be dashed once again. So they are finding avenues to find issues with the government. And look, telling you that because the government is moving from the IMF ECF facility to a non-financial policy coordination, that's the GCI, proves that Ghana still requires external supervision. Look, let's provide this. This is a misleading interpretation of the IMF statement. Look, a policy coordination is a non-financing instrument intended for countries that have stable macroeconomic conditions and a similar and reform discipline. So what it simply means is that the countries enjoying a PCR program are countries that are enjoying stable macroeconomic environment. Ghana in 2022 to 2024 could not be qualified as a PCR country because that time Ghana was heavily debt unsustainable. And then the credit ratings described Ghana at that time as a junk country. In fact, the IMF made 2026 assessment says the following, and that's where I will end my discussion. This is what the IMF had to say. Inflation has declined rapidly. International reserves had been rebuilt. Confidence in the CD had improved. Fiscal performance had strengthened. The public debt ratio had declined sharply. Government had exceeded expectations, and the program performed remained broadly satisfactory. This is the fund verdict. And the fund also cautioned that the reform momentum should be sustained, and that is why the government has gone in for a TCI program. So it is misleading for anybody to characterize that because we are borrowing $1 billion. In fact, to solve the problem that was created...
0: Let's stay with the borrowing aspect. When you were in opposition, this administration was in opposition, they spoke vehemently against the borrowing of the previous administration. How do you react to people who say that less than 2 years in government, you are borrowing close to $1 billion cedis after accusing the previous administration of borrowing, which you are doing the same?
1: So I am telling you, if you look at the past borrowings, NDC in opposition never stated that government of Ghana will not borrow. We are not like President Akufo-Addo and Dr. Bawumia who claimed that there is money in Ghana. We were saying that they were borrowing irresponsibly. And I'll give you examples. If you look at IDA 19 and IDA 2021, about 46% of the borrowed funds we took from the World Bank were used for consultancy, were used for capacity building, and were used for purchase of vehicles and administrative charges. What is very different from IDA 19, IDA 2021, and the current IDA program that we have gone into is that about 98.8% is going into actual construction. In fact, we are planning to make sure that all food baskets in the country are connected to the market and city centers. This is different from what we saw under the MPP. In fact, if you look at the $500 million that has been borrowed, we are planning to construct about 1,000 kilometers of feeder roads connecting food items to the market, connecting food items to warehouses to make sure that we will become food sufficient as a country. If you look at the $300 million that has been borrowed, it's to facilitate the construction of new SADS with TVET institutions. It's also earmarked for the construction of massive infrastructure to make grade C school grade A, to make some grade B schools to grade A, and to make sure that we expand infrastructure in communities that do not have one. This is different from what we saw under the NPP. And finally, this problem was not created by the NDC. President Akufo-Addo, through the hasty implementation of the free SHS policy, said they were trying to do free SHS policy at the time where there was inadequate infrastructure in secondary schools. We cautioned them against that it will lead to overcrowding, it will lead to poor quality of education. But for political expediency, they never listened to us. Today, the chicken has come home to roost. And that's why we are borrowing $300 million to improve the infrastructure of this country's educational institutions and to make sure that we prioritize the quality of education so that the future of this country will be guaranteed under President Mahama's agenda. That is the basis, and that is the difference between an MPP government and the NDC government. For 2 years, we have not borrowed $1 until this facility. Under the MPP, in the first year, they borrowed $2.5 billion, frankly, that person. And from that time, all the way to 2023, before Kero Koreata left, they had borrowed in excess of $13 billion, highest since the creation of the Republic of Ghana in the First Republic. We have never witnessed a government like that. So that is the difference between an NDC government and an NPP government.
0: 2 years, you are now doing your borrowing, which is $1 billion. Many people say borrowing is borrowing. But then again, how do you react to people who say that government should have, you know, implemented some strategic, you know, revenue mobilization policy or measure somewhere so at least you can mobilize, you know, revenue internally than relying on borrowing? Looks as if the borrowing has become the only option available.
1: Okay. So let me respond briefly to that accusation. First of all, you and I know that government source of revenue are two. Either you do a direct revenue sources or the indirect revenue sources. The direct, in this case, could have come as a result of taxes. You and I know that the appetite for payment of tax is very poor in Ghana. People are very apprehensive. They have credibility and trust issues with politicians. So tax, because we have said that imposing nuisance taxes on citizens of this country will no longer be tolerated.
0: But then these same taxes you talk about, which was bringing revenue to the country, this administration came in to more or less abolish some of these taxes, which was also helping.
1: So that is the difference here. Will you believe that the facilities that we are taking will take close to 80 years repayment? In fact, the first 5 years are moratorium. Government is not expected to pay either principal or interest in the first 5 years. That's a grace period. Because of our performance as a country, we are now attracting non-concessionary loans. We are now attracting interest, less interest loans, and we are not assessing risk-free loans. And that is why it is good for you to bargain on contract loans at your best possible times. Currently, government is able to borrow on our books because the country is seen as a debt sustainable nation. Currently, we are borrowing at cheaper rates because the credit ratings believe that Ghana is on the path of recovery. We are in the path of progressive growth. And that is the advantage we are having. Unlike in 2022, when government went out to borrow under the IMF program, the things that they offered us were not good for us as a country. So for me, I am not against borrowing. Wherever the source of borrowing comes, I'm not against that. What I am against is borrowing at your weakest time. Borrow at the time that you have a good negotiation power. Borrow at the time that the country really needs the money you are going for. Don't borrow for consumption. Don't borrow for non-productive investment. Borrow for the future of this country. And that is exactly what President Mahama is doing. And I can assure you, if you look at the debt trajectory for after 2028, government of Ghana is still committed to making sure that we remain within 55% debt to GDP ratio, which is still lower than we inherited in 2024. And that is what is significant for me as a party.
0: So tomorrow, in 1 minute, what should we expect from the finance minister?
1: Tomorrow, I expect more to be be talked about in terms of the drought mitigation process, the flood mitigation issues will be addressed thoroughly. Tomorrow also, I expect that no new taxes will be introduced. Also, we expect some massive expenditure in terms of the Women's Development Bank will be thoroughly addressed tomorrow. And I think that by the end of this year, we will see a full functioning Women's Development Bank across the country. Tomorrow, too, we are expected to see an update on the institutions and schools and regions to be benefited under the $300 million facility. We also expect to see the number of rules, the updates on the big push, and what is the future. We are also expected to see a lot of rural electrification issues being discussed in the mid-year budget. But Ghanaians should be rest assured, it's a good mid-year review. We are not a government that is insensitive at a time that people are struggling. Then you come and impose burden on them. We are a government that is sensitive and listening to the plight of the people, and tomorrow will not be an exception.
0: Atta, thank you very much for your time. Atta Issa is a member of parliament for the Sanugu constituency and a member of the Finance Committee of Ghana's parliament. This is Eyewitness News coming to you live from our studios here in Accra. Now, the National Service Personnel Association has suspended its contract with Zoos Atlas Limited for the implementation of its capacity building program following concerns over deduction of some 60 cities from the allowance of national service personnel. They addressed a press conference yesterday and said that this particular deduction has been suspended, and that the Ministry of Youth, Employment and Development has directed that a committee be set up to investigate this matter, and this will determine the next line of action as far as this action or this capacity building program is concerned. Let's get some reaction on this. Fuseni Donko is Deputy Director General of the National Service Authority. He's joining us, and also joining us is Abdul Wahab. He's the President of the National Service Personnel Association. Wahab is joining us to speak on this matter. Mr. Fuseni, this came to your attention. Was it just yesterday, or you know of this already?
2: On the press conference or the deduction?
0: The deduction.
2: Yeah, we know about the deduction, yeah.
0: You know about it?
2: Yes.
0: And what are you supposed to do?
2: Okay, so the way National Service Personnel Association work is just like any other association mandated by law, like the NAGRAT, the TEU, and the NAT. Mm. That is how they also operate. As an institution, the authority only facilitates their activities. And their highest decision-making body is the General Council. Mm. So when the district executives, the regional executives, and the national executive meet at Congress and take a decision, all we do is to facilitate the implementation of that decision.
0: Okay.
2: At times, they come in the form of high purchases. Mm. So the NASPA can go and meet a vendor and say, listen, we want some electronic gadgets, we want some home appliances for our members. Then the vendor sits down with them and say, okay, maybe this phone, I can give it to you on high purchase at this cost, and I'll make a deduction for about 10 months from your allowance. All National Service can do is that you don't deduct more than, 10% of the service personnel's allowance. Mm. The banks doesn't allow that.
0: Okay.
2: So if it is within that limit, then once they bring the vendor, that this is the vendor, NASPA has agreed that this following personnel's every month deduct this amount from their allowances to this vendor as payment for services provided. All we do is to give that standing order.
0: Okay.
2: And that deduction is made.
0: Okay. Just hold on. Let's also speak to Abdul Wahab, who is the president of the National Service Personnel Association. He's also joining us. Abdul, thank you very much for your time. Just a quick one. For how long has this deduction been taking place?
3: All right, so good evening, and thank you very much for having me. Yes, so you are asking for how long has the deduction been taking place?
0: Yes, yes.
3: So I'm getting your question right.
0: Yes, that's my question.
3: So yes, what we need to set straight is that this is a project or a training that we are currently implementing, and it has taken a set of or took off from February of this year.
0: February of this year, 2026.
3: Yes.
0: Okay.
3: The training has been taking place, and the fee at the cost is 15 cedis every month. 15 cities every month. So what we basically did was, it's been, this is the 6th month, and we did a deduction for 4 months, which is a 60 cities. So it, I won't say it has been happening for over a month or give it a certainty, but what I'm trying to clarify here is that it's an initiative that we are carrying out as an association, and it's applied that it will be 15 cities deduction every month, and we did for 4 months, which is summed up to 60 cities.
0: And you say it's supposed to be for training. Which sort of training are we talking about here? Break it down
3: so
0: for
3: yes,
0: us.
3: So yes, members of council came together last year and sat down on, there was a motion brought before members to equip our people with skills, essential skills, basic laws, project management, study abroad, and agricultural business. So these 5 courses were being put together to carry out a nationwide exercise or training, if I may put it that way, to our service personnel.
0: And it was for all service personnel across the country?
3: Yes. Council, or should I say the leadership of NASPA, thought it wise to, you know, give our people, equip them with skills to make them prepared for the job market out today, and to also to bridge the gap between the employer and the graduates. So basically, our target was every member of the association, which is service personnel. And if you must know, the moment you are being posted, you become a member of the association.
0: Okay, and so how was this training going to be done? They are going to group them at specific places in a day or a day in the week so that the training will take place there, or is going to be virtual, online, or how was the training going to be done?
3: All right, so the training was, it's a hybrid method where it's a 4-week training in every district. So in every district that the facilitators go to, what they do is the first week is a hybrid form, then the following week is completely online, then the 3rd week is a hybrid, and the last week is online. Then when they are done, they rotate and move to another district to equally implement that training. So it was a hybrid method, yeah.
0: Okay. Then why has there been a protest from your members then?
3: Yes, so with regards to that, I won't say...
0: Hello, Mohammed. Hello. I'll be glad if you can unmute because you have muted us.
3: Hello.
0: Yes, I can hear you now.
3: All right, so you asked why there has been a protest from my people.
0: Exactly.
3: Yes, so I think right from before we even did the deduction, or before we wrote to management to do the deduction for the association to be able to cover the cost of the training, we did all due diligence by making sure that there was thorough, you know, engagement with regional executives, district, as well as encouraging the district and region to engage the personnel. But right after we did the deduction, we got some, I think there was an uproar with some of them. And the reason being that is, I think they some of them, excuse me to use the word, were saying they didn't hear about it. But we have proof of documents and flyers, as well as SMS broadcast messages that were sent to them to prove that they were all informed. So yes, I won't call it a human nature, but it's unfortunate that our people are not really happy with some of the decisions we've taken for them.
0: Yeah, because if you say it was a broad consultation, you brought everybody on board, it was a decision taken after consultation with your members, and they all agreed to it, why would there be a protest from your members who had earlier, you say had earlier agreed to such a training program, and yet they will protest? It means the consultation wasn't broad enough. Not everybody agreed to do it, yet you went ahead to implement it.
3: So, not until the deduction was done. And like I also said, there were thorough engagement and consultation that was done right from day one. I think this initiative started somewhere in November, but the training only carried place or occurred in February. So between November to January, all we kept doing was engagement, engagement, engagement. So if we've also listened to the plea of the service personnel out there, and most of them, or those out there making with the allegations, are saying that they were not informed. Others too were saying that they were not informed that there would be a deduction, but they were aware of the program and they've even attended it. But all these things were kept out there, so I don't really know why a lot of them were agitating it.
0: Okay, let's talk about a company you say you suspended operations with, which is the Zoot Atlas. How was this company selected?
3: So this was done by proposal. You know, prior to this, there had been a piloting stage by the 2024 year group, by, of course, a different service provider. So with NASPA trying to carry on the same initiative, we had proposals, just a few ones, and we actually sat down to look into it. The ones that best fit our initiative was what was chosen. So Zeus Atlas.
0: And did you go through the proper tendering process before you selected this company for this project?
3: So with us, we always go to council with most of our proposals. And I think even on the day of, actually on the day of the council meeting, we actually brought the proposals again and had them do a presentation. And council gave the nod. And that's one of the highest decision-making bodies when it comes to in our association, backed by the Constitution. So yes, since they were aware and they viewed the proposals and they agreed that we should carry on with Youth as last time we said, everything is in order from there.
0: What is the background of this company? This company that you chose to embark on this project?
3: So they deal in consultation, legal and engineering, and as well as carrying out training, capacity building projects.
0: That's basically what they do?
3: Yes, please.
0: Okay. How much are you supposed to pay this company? Because if you are deducting personnel 60 cedis, I'm sure a percentage will go to this company. How much were they supposed to be paid? Or how much have you paid to this company since the deduction started from February, as you mentioned?
3: All right, so the agreement was not on a calculated amount at the end of the day on a charge. It was strictly agreed that 15 cedis per service personnel under our association. And these 15 CDs covered a certificate, two exercise books, and a practical experience as well.
0: And so the company was not going to get payment for this?
3: So the company was going to get payment per service personnel, and that is the 15 CDs I've mentioned.
0: Okay. Now, service personnel complained that the amount already they receive as allowance is small. Why would you want to embark on this project when you are aware that the amount they receive is small?
3: So I would like to also mention that we understand the pain and grief of our service personnel, but as an association, this is not our first this is not the first initiative of this kind where we had to, you know, sought to a deduction of a source to be able to carry out or implement some of our projects within the country. So yes, this is not the first, and we deemed the fit that 15 cedis per month with the kind of quality, the kind of benefits and impact that this project will bring, we felt it was worth the amount.
0: Okay, well, you mentioned earlier that the deduction was 15 CDs from the personnel, but you didn't tell us how much the company is also benefiting. You only said the charge is 15 CDs. If you charge a personnel 15 CDs and it's 60 CDs for the 4 months, how much are you giving this company doing this training for the service personnel? You didn't answer that question.
3: So you mean
0: that you give all the 15 cedis to this company?
3: Oh, yes. If you look at the contract, it is clearly stated, the amount is clearly stated, 15 cedis per personnel.
0: that's a lot, because service personnel are huge when it comes to numbers. And you are giving all 15 cities to one company for a four-week training program?
3: So, like I mentioned earlier, we looked at the cost involved and arrived at that amount for a month. Ideally, the amounts or proposals we even received were even way more than that for a month. And with this one, looking at the benefits it comes with, and the practical experience, two exercise books per person, and a certificate.
0: Hello?
3: Yes.
0: Okay, so the 60 cities, your members are not happy. Is it going to be a refund?
3: So with regards to that, yesterday, through our presser, we made mention of the review that is going to be taking place. So there was a suspension, and the directive came from the sector minister, and we are ready and willing to, you know, sit around the table and find a way to go about that. So based on the reports of the review, I'm definitely sure we would come back to let our people know the decision taken.
0: And how soon would they hear this decision that you have taken?
3: So as of tomorrow, yesterday, there has been engagement on tabling the key areas to look at. So I'm sure with due time, because I mean the project has been suspended and we can't just leave it suspended. Suspended means it hasn't been left, or it's not out of the book yet. So yes, we need to find a way to move forward to see if to know on further.
0: And have you spoken to the company on this decision to suspend the program? And what has been their reaction?
3: Oh, yes. And I'm definitely sure that there will be a part of the engagement that will be taking place.
0: Okay, Mohammed, thank you. Thank you very much for your time. Abu Wahab Mohammed is the president of the National Service Personnel Association. Fosedi Donko, Deputy Director General, National Service Authority, is still with us in the studio. Mr. Fosedi, you've heard your brother or your president?
2: Unfortunately, I'm no longer a member of the association.
0: But the explanation is given. Is that a normal thing, supposedly? That's a normal practice?
2: Yeah, so once, like I was trying to explain, once the association gets the approval from General Council, it becomes like a binding law.
0: And which is the General Council?
2: That is the meeting where all the district executives and the regional executives, including the national executives, meet on behalf of all National Service Personnel Association members. So they are the decision-making body for the NASPA personnel.
0: Okay. Does the National Service Authority have control over the association and its operations?
2: Not by law. We don't have control at all.
0: You don't have a say in what they do?
2: Not at all. You can only advise. Let's say this, what they are doing. The best is if the president comes to you that this is what we are doing, you can advise. But once the council has taken a decision, you can't interfere.
0: But since you manage them, not as you managing the affairs, good, but national service, you are the authority,
2: yes,
0: when it comes to national service. You should have a say in their operations, yeah, especially in
2: logically speaking, yes, you may have a point, but legally speaking, we may not be right. So the welfare of the national service personnel vis-a-vis being posted to the workplace. So from the house to the workplace, from the workplace to the house, anything that happens to the service personnel where the person was posted, the welfare lies on National Service Authority. But outside the posting's confine, whatever she decides to do is no longer under your control. So, for example, the Deputy Director General or my Director General cannot go and see a National Service personnel after work at a beer bar and say, hey, why are you at the beer bar? Do you get it? So that is the little legalities that challenges our activities. Yes, we regulate what they do, especially at the workplace. So you cannot go to the workplace and say, I am carrying out NASPA orders at where you have been posted to. You only carry out NSA practice at your workplace. So when there is an issue between you and the employees, you complain to NSA and not NASPA. But NASPA also has the right to come and lodge a complaint with NSC that this particular service personnel of ours are not being treated well, NSC can take that up. That is if it regards work. But anything after work, you don't have so much control.
0: Do you have a seat on their council, National Service Authority?
2: No, but they have a seat on our board.
0: This is interesting. You don't have a seat on their council, but no. They have a seat on your board.
2: Yes.
0: You don't think there should be a review of the law on this?
2: Well, we cannot
0: because,
2: book it.
0: Because this is what we are hearing. Yes. This is what's happening. Yeah. I'm sure in future we may hear similar incidents. So why don't you take this opportunity?
2: Even as we speak, Sammy, as I speak to you now, yesterday, whilst all this was going on, and once the petition went to the minister through the board, instructed NSC to intervene. Right after the intervention, there was another issue again, and a petition again. Okay, I wouldn't call it petition. There were social media demands for the Director General to intervene in their own filing fees that they have accepted at council again. So you see the strategy. So we are not part of their council. We were not even invited. They met at council, or the executives met and decided, okay, this year, the filing fee for national president is this, general secretary is this, treasurer is this, women's commissioner is this. And that is it. They've written on their letterhead and posted it. The only way the minister again or the director general can intervene is if a petition is again sent to us that, listen, this thing is too high for service personnel. We want you to intervene and review this. Then now we can now invite the president and his executives and say, listen, personnel cannot afford this. Can you consider reviewing it? But National Service Authority, through our Director General, cannot say, no, I've cancelled the amount you are charging. Charge a lower one.
0: So you can only act if there's a petition or someone files a complaint for
2: within the association. That is it's like somebody opening. So if I'm coming to city, if your producer hadn't allowed me in, I can't just barge in. So that is how it operates. So it's somebody has to open the door for you and say, listen, this is going on here. We don't like it. So yes, it is your studio. You can be here and be fighting. The moment you start fighting, you are breaching public peace. So the police can now come in. But until there's a fight, anything you do here, nobody can have the access to enter.
0: I'm sure you should find ways of being able to enter, because how many service personnel do we have currently?
2: Currently, we have a little over, together with all the nurses and teachers, we are talking close to about 100,000 thereabout. But then those who are on government payroll, and that is where the trick is, those who are on government payroll are around, together with the teachers and nurses, are around 66,000.
0: So this is where the deduction takes place, those on the government payroll.
2: Yeah, so even with that, the deduction will mostly affect the 55,000 that are directly under, especially the university graduates. Yes, they are mostly affected, because some of the allowances go through other ministries.
0: Okay.
2: And some of the university

0: campaign promises, and these are mostly within their campaigns. So like he told
1: so when they are campaigning to be NASPA president,
0: these are some of the things they promised them. That we will do capacity building for you, we'll do skills development training for you. So that was why he hinted you that in 2024, they piloted it. The then president also promised this same thing, that he wasn't able to implement it on the larger scale. This president who came also promised that, listen, we'll continue and we'll rather even do it in the whole country. So that is why you hear some of the members say, yes, it happened. We saw it, but we didn't know we were going to pay this much. And some of them also had the 15 cities deduction. So once the 60 cities came at once, they thought that no, then it means the 60 is going to happen for every month. And that is where the confusion light came in.
1: Now, your mother ministry has intervened, has asked that you set up a committee to look into this. What is the committee supposed to do?
0: So like he said, our main objective is to look at, okay, what commitments have been made? Then any commitment that has been made, what is left? What can we do to remedy the situation? Then we'll report back to the minister that this is the situation we find ourselves in. Even once now we have been mandated to go into the situation to review it, we'll look at even the training process, what went into it. Could it have been better? Could it have been improved? Because if we were doing it, normally National Service does it for free. We don't charge them. So could it have been better? Is there any way we can advise? Now, there is a cost. Some of them are even demanding a refund. Can that be considered? So those are all the options that we'll look at and find a better way of addressing it so that this kind of agitations don't ever occur again. And the truth is that National Service Authority on our own do not have the authority to even touch one CD out of the allowance. The only thing we can do is to plead, like we are currently doing through our Director General, for the President's or the Finance Minister's magnanimity, according to the budget, to increase it. When increase comes, that is through our efforts.
1: How much do they take now?
0: They take 715 cities.
1: 15 cities?
0: Yes.
1: 715 cities.
0: Per month.
1: Okay, so you are hoping it's increased to what?
0: At least 1,200.
1: Okay.
0: Yes.
1: And what has been the conversation around it? Does
0: also,
1: it look positive?
0: Yeah, we've exhausted it a lot. We've gone all the way to Fair Wages Committee Commission to make our case. Unfortunately, it wasn't captured in the 2025 budget. I know my DG and the board chairman are still pushing. I know, at least we are hoping that the 2026 budget, there could be a favor and a grace on us, and especially on our...
1: That the government had the resources to push it.
0: That is
1: the,
0: because currently... as
1: that
0: speak,
1: is also a different question.
0: Yes,
1: you know?
0: So we are doing... it's not just bad news always from National Service Authority. Because currently, as we speak to you, between 2024... and 2025 alone, National Service Authority has made a savings of 900 million for this country. Yes.
1: Through what?
0: Just blocking the ghost names.
1: You still have ghost name in the system?
0: No, just blocking what was happening. So,
1: okay.
0: Yes, the schools will overload you, but it is your duty to check and take out everyone that is not qualified. So, before the start of the postings, we received 156,000 names as class list.
1: Or service personnel.
0: For service personnel that are supposed to register.
1: Okay.
0: From all the schools. But then because of the new development, the new developed system that we were using, which had four different extra security features than the previous one, over 60,000 were weeded out.
1: Out of the 150,000?
0: Yes. Over 60,000 were weeded out. So currently, as we speak, like I said, even the nurses, those on diploma are paid by the Minister of Health. And then we take only the degree ones and then the teachers. And then some of the private. So currently on our payroll, we are talking at close to about 70,000 people. And that alone, this year, last year, 2025, for the year, we spent close to 700 million on National Service personnel, down from the 1.5 billion that we were doing 2024. This year, we have managed to push it to the extent that I'm sure we are going to do not more than 660 or 650 million for service personnel allowance this year.

0: And that is what we are struggling to do, so that at least we relieve the burden on government. So we are even pushing for more private sector to come in. We are in talks. My director general has instructed for us to get in touch with the Association of Ghana Industries, AGI. I've spoken to their president. He's even opening their doors to us. So now we'll even be present at most of their regional seminars to be able to get them, the manufacturers, the producers, especially the importers and exporters, to take more of our service personnel, because that is where much more training happens for the job market, rather than posting them mostly to ministries.
1: Even the rural areas.
0: All of us went to the rural areas. Me, I did my service at Drobonso. So we all do service in the rural. Teachers, nurses, posting them is not so difficult. It's most of the universities that most of them want to be in the cities.
1: Yeah.
0: Parliament House, how do we call it, ministries, departments, and agencies. So the strategy now is to cut down the numbers that flood those areas, that they don't receive much trainings. If you didn't do political science, if you didn't do public administration, if you didn't do some of the humanities, what exactly is an engineering student doing in Parliament? Civil engineer, what are you doing in Parliament?
1: Yeah, yeah.
0: So those are some of the technicalities now that my director general is implementing. And some of the agencies too may be blacklisted in our next postings.
1: Why?
0: Yes, some of them, two things.
1: Agencies in government agencies?
0: Yes. We have the authority.
1: But you're also a government agency. Why would you want to blacklist another government agency?
0: The truth is that mostly when we post personnel to you and you take more than your number, the best thing to do, Sammy, is to write back to us and say, oh, CTFM requested or has the capacity for 10 service personnel. You have posted 20. We have taken the 10. National Service, take the rest 10 and repost them. But some of them don't do that. They keep all of them there. Let them go and do their validations at the regional level until the deadlines are over. Then they say, oh, sorry, there's no space for you. Then the service personnel gets stranded. Some of them to also deliberately decide not to even talk to them at all. So the personnel will go there, be checking, be knocking. We have been posted here. Nobody will mind you. So some of those agencies, we've decided, okay, maybe you don't need them, so we won't post them again. Some too, they owe us and they don't want to pay for the service charges. So until they pay, we'll not post again.
1: But then we have to go. Let's talk about the National Service farms. How are the farms doing?
0: Oh, this year, yes, by God's grace, so far we've been able to sell over 240,000 broilers since we started last year. Our maize, we were able to cultivate over 4,600 acres of maize last year. This year, we are seeking to expand. Rice, we did about 1,600 acres. This year, we are trying to hit 2,000. We did tomatoes, about 60 acres of tomatoes. This time, we want to do 100 acres of tomatoes. So, yes, whatever we were able to achieve last year, we are seeking to expand. So there will soon be Christmas sales. This time we are bringing in the guinea fowls as well. So we'll be doing guinea fowl in Accra for you, aside the pigs and the eggs and then the broilers as well.
1: Zeni, thank you very much for coming.
0: Always a pleasure.
1: Zeni Donko is the Deputy Director General of the National Service Authority, joining us for a conversation on Eyewitness News. Coming to you live from our studios here in Accra. Later, we'll bring you Talk Back, where the views and opinions you express and the stories we bring you tonight on Eyewitness News will be brought to you. 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In the Upper West region, we are live on Westlink 88.1 FM in Lora. And in the Northeast region, hear us on Eagle FM 94.1 in Wale Wale. We'll go for a quick break. When we come back, Musa Dankwa will join us because he's causing some commotion in Parliament. He's done some latest work on the performance of some members of Parliament in 80 constituencies in the country.
2: 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Be there as it happens.
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1: Welcome back. This is Eyewitness News coming to you live from our studios here in Accra. You can join the conversation because later we'll bring you Talk Back, where the views and opinions you express on the stories we bring you tonight on Eyewitness News will be read out. Send us your WhatsApp messages to the number 0539-986-996. 0539-986-996. In a short while, we'll speak to Musa Dankwa, Executive Director of the Global Info Analytics, because he's done some work on the performance of members of parliament in some 80 constituents. But before that, let's speak to Agba Komani, who is the spokesperson to Dr. Mahamudu Bawumia, because we're told that today the MPP presidential candidate Dr. Mahamudu Bawumia was in the Nsawam prison to visit Chairman Runtumi Bernard Ntchubuisiako, the incarcerated Ashanti Regional Chairman of the MPP. Let's get some details on this visit, and Agba is joining us for a conversation. Thank you very much for your time. What was the purpose of this visit of Dr. Bawumia to the Nsawam prison?
2: As we are all aware, our Ashanti Regional Chairman was convicted 2 days ago and sent to the Nsawam Medium Prison. As a party, we view the conviction as unjust, and we have concluded that this was simply a case of political targeting. Of course, Dr. Bawumia is the leader of the New Patriotic Party and presidential candidate, and the matter involved his party's regional chairman. So it was only appropriate that he organized the machinery of the party, first of all, to publicly respond to the judgment of the High Court and to mobilize the best legal brains in the party to support the lead counsel, Samuel Atachia, to mount an appeal against the conviction and to take the further step to go and visit our regional chairman to see his conditions and to encourage him and to share with him the steps that the party is taking to have this injustice reversed. That's essentially the reason for the visit.
1: What was Dr. Bawumia's reaction upon seeing him?
2: Nobody can be excited in such a situation. But being a leader of a major political party like the New Patriotic Party, he took advantage of the opportunity to encourage him to stay strong and to be aware that the whole party is solidly behind him and that the party will do everything lawful to ensure that he gets out of this situation.
1: And what was Runtumi's reaction to?
2: He was in high spirit. He's confident that he has committed no offense. Indeed, he has maintained that as far as the charges are concerned, he believes that he's not guilty, and his situation is as a result of political targeting. He maintained that he's never engaged in galamsey, and therefore it is strange for him that people who were arrested, people who admitted to owning guns, people who admitted to owning vehicles that were seized on site, were rather left off the hook and used as witnesses against him when absolutely nothing connected him to illegal mining. So he maintained this position, and he's confident that at the end of the day he would be exonerated, and the Ghanaian people will see that it was indeed political persecution.
1: The MPP announced that it was going to start the appeal process. You have an idea if that has started already?
2: The lead counsel has already prepared the notice of appeal, and I think he has about 20 grounds on which he's going to rely on. He arrives into the country tonight, and hopefully in the next couple of days he would file the notice of appeal.
1: Agba, thank you very much for your time. Agba Komani is one of the spokespersons to Dr. Mahamudu Bawumia, MPP presidential candidate for the 2028 general election. News is that he was at the Nsawam prison today to see Bernard Ntchubuisiako, also known as Chairman Runtumi, the Ashanti Regional Chairman of the MPP, who is serving a 20-year jail term at the Nsawam prison on illegal mining-related issues. Let's go to Parliament now, because Musa Dankwa, Executive Director of the Global Info Analytics, has done some work on the performance of members of parliament in some 83 constituencies across the country. Musa is joining us to give us details of this latest work from him. Musa, thank you very much for your time. Why did you decide to choose 83 constituencies when we have over 275 constituencies across the country?
0: Right. Can you hear me?
1: I can hear you loud and clear, Musa.
0: Yes. Every 3 months, we randomly select 30% of our 276 constituencies to do a national tracking poll from those constituencies. So this round of polling, we randomly selected 83. That included all the areas you saw in the report. We are unable to cover every constituency for obvious reasons. So when we issue reports with regards to MPs, we kind of add a bit of caution to it. And indeed, if you look at the methodology we released and the approach and how we compute the rating, it is there. What we do is that when we visit every constituency that we are polling at any point in time, we ask them several questions. And one of the questions we ask them include assessing the performance of the president, assessing the performance of the government, and assessing the performance of their members of parliament. How they assess the president and the government doesn't necessarily generate controversy. It is only the MPs that their assessment generates controversies for obvious reasons. But we've said that, look, we will do this severally before the election cycle ends. And what we capture is a snapshot of a view in your constituency, maybe two or three electoral areas in your constituency. But it is by no means the entire constituency view. And again, it is by no means a reason for you to reject the findings.
1: Let's look at the sample size, which is 7,484. Is that it?
0: Yeah, that's the national sample. So each constituency has its own sample size.
1: Okay.
0: So it's not uniform across.
1: Okay. So what in this survey, what question do you pose to the respondents in arriving at this data?
0: We ask them, if we are to ask you to rate the performance of your member of parliament using the following scale: excellent, very good, good, average, poor, very poor, or you can't really assess him. This is the question we ask. We don't ask them to look at certain metrics, what he has done in the constituency, what he has not done. We don't have visibility of what is going on in the constituency. So we can't give you any guide. But the voter himself or herself knows the MP, knows what the MP is doing. If they feel that what the MP is doing, they like it and they appreciate it, they will rank him higher. Because there are others who have been ranked very high and others have been ranked very low. So these are the views from the constituents and not my view as at Global Info Analytics.
1: Per your data, who performed best?
0: I mean, we have top two. There were top 10 and bottom 10. And the top two, I think we remember, you have Frank Anadompre, one of the top performing candidates or MPs, and you also have Tolong, MP for Tolong, also there. We didn't hear them complain, but others who are at the bottom are obviously complaining. What I've always said to them is that, look, it is a snapshot view. It is by no means the whole picture. Early days, but don't ignore it.
1: Okay, you told us that the top performance. What about the those who perform worse?
0: I mean, I have to go through the list again, but the worst candidate, if you look at the bottom of the list, you have, I think, Asini Akrosu Mansun as the last one, and then you have Takoradi to as the last bottom two. The lists were there, but where I am, I don't have access to that data. But it means that, let me just show you how we did the assessment. For those who say excellent, very good, or good, we sum those together to give us an overall score. So we rank them based on the overall score of excellent, very good, and good.
1: Okay.
0: Somebody may have done averagely. Because we're not averaging, we're not using average to rank. You will not rank high. We are using the best scoring, excellent, very good, or good for the ranking. And that is why some of them have found themselves in where they are.
1: Okay, Musa, hold on. Let me speak to one member of parliament who is not happy following this report. That's Dr. Stephen Amwa, member of parliament for the Ishaisu constituency in the Ashanti region, former deputy finance minister. He's joining us on this conversation. Dr. Amwa, you seem not to be happy about this finance from Musa Dankwa. What really is the issue?
2: Thank you very much. My regards to our listeners and my regards to Dankwa Musa, my brother. My boss, first thing, let's set this record straight in this our country. If you want to conduct a research on the performance of, say, an individual like me or a member of parliament, first thing, you need to conduct a research based on the core responsibilities and promises of the MP or MPs. That's the first thing we need to do. And you know, in this country, you are from a very reputable media house. Our core functions are what we see on the floor. And I can tell you, go and ask Honorable Babi. Go and ask. Most of my official personal presentations in the house, on the floor, they call for committee. Maybe time may not allow us. Go and check. I'm the one that pushed for increasing of entrepreneurship in JHS, SHS, academic curricula because of the, congested job space in our country. I'm the one that pushed for, a quality shift from free market economy to mixed market economy. A lot of them, go and check. Put that aside. In my constituency, please go to the secondary schools and find out whether about five big secondary schools have not provided computers to all of them, and I'm going second round. Who then ask? Go and ask the JHS and the SHS that in terms of tables and chairs, just all of them, put them together. I've provided for 2,400 school children. Go and ask how I'm modifying most of the... I'm saying things that are very tangible for you to go and check. Modifying, renovating even the schools there. I've given local scholarships over 1,000, way over. Clearly, I judge you the best user of my common fund, and they have given me shares. I think you had in Kumasi, I'd have sent them to you. Go and check all these things. No matter what you want to do your research, if you want to find MP's performance in school or in education, you go to the institution as the headmasters and the teachers. That is my beef or my problem. I provided about 800 machines for barbering, sewing, hairdressing. Go and check. I will not lie to you. I'm a sinner, but I believe in God. I've done all these things. I've purchased, I've procured brand new Toyota Hilux to deal with insecurity situations in my constituency. It's there. You can see it, feel it, and touch it. I've set up a football club for the youth. I bought a bus from Korea myself. Is there. Go and check. Go and check great things. I've provided about 14 communities with water out of 24. Go and check. These are all there. I've trained about 1,000 of them how to make cake, how to use beads to produce bags and shoes, how to install DSTV. Go and check. Go and check. They didn't have even a sweater. I used banks, not my money alone, and added my money to get them one of the worst standards. Go and check. Assorted. The second one, I go from Ghana Gas, and they are on it. Very soon they will complete. I've done so many things that a normal MP wouldn't do. So I'm surprised. That is my concern. I am surprised. So please, you can go to the secondary schools, get the headmasters and the teachers' numbers, and call them and ask them if I have done these things or not. We cannot misinform the public like that. It's my hard end. I use my money and my common fund, not central government money. So if any constituent even you met is talking about expectation, what kind of expectation? economic hardship, can you talk about it as government? And look, lucky for me, and then another, about 80% of Inshasu Road or roads is tarred. Please go there and check. I'm not saying every place. So what at all should the MP do?
1: So let me get a reaction from Musa Dankwa, Dr. Stephen Amo, also known as Steka. Musa, Dr. Stephen Amo believes that you're not being fair to him because he's mentioned the things that he has done in the constituency, the massive infrastructure development there, the things he has done to mitigate the plight of constituents. And so if you are rating him, at least it should be better than what you've given him because he has done enough in the constituency.
0: Sammy, I don't rate any MP. His mention of things is done for certain groups. We don't go and target certain groups to interview as part of the polls. We randomly pick people and interview them. Indeed, if you look at Inshasu, when we ask them what are your top key issues or top issues in Inshasu, healthcare was the most important thing for people of Inshasu. So 54% of the reasons or key issues were on healthcare. The next was jobs, 47%.
2: MP is responsible for healthcare.
0: Then you have rules, 46%. They mentioned taxes, 39%. Yes, these are not areas that the MP has control over. But people are looking at many things before they say we rate you high or low. Now, let's look at the actual rating for Honorable Stephen Amwa. 8% of the respondents rated him excellent, but 15% gave him very good or good. Those who say average is called 72%, but the ratings are not based on averages, but rather the combined score of excellent and very good. Again, 49% of the respondents were MPP voters. 4% were NDC voters. And 41% were floating voters. Inshasu is the...
1: Steka, just hold on. Let Musa make his point. I'll let you come in there. Just hold on, okay. Steka.
0: Inshasu is one of the constituencies with the highest number of floating voters in Ghana today. So the combined number of floating voters and MPP voters is about 90% of the respondents. This is not an NDC-induced rating. I don't need to know what he has done because I don't know the survey myself. But the people we talk to, if they are aware of what he has done and they are not being fair to him, then I think he shouldn't blame us. He should blame the constituents or him not able to communicate what he's done effectively. Again, I tell MPs, what you do does not really mean that's what people want. I ask every MP, what are the top issues affecting your community that you serve? Nobody can give me that. They have no data.
1: Steka, you can come in here.
2: Yes. Franklin, my brother, I am surprised. You yourself moderating the program. If indeed it is even true that the concerns of Inshasu people, one of them is healthcare. How can you put that as a blame on the MP? Even if that is even true, I'm asking, even if that is true. And what I'm saying is that, Sammy, what are the core functions of MP? Can you go and say that somebody is a medical doctor in an area, and then the legal issues of the person will mean that the person is not a good doctor? We've all studied. For Christ's sake, I'm not bragging. I've done research at the first degree level, master's level. I've done my PhD. I've spoken in different countries, even this year alone, about 3 countries. So I'm done with my LLB. I know so many. I'm not saying I'm better than brother Musa Dankwa, but I'm surprised. Secondly, my brother, if you want to do research, for instance, if you want to find out the MP's contribution to education, which is very key in every community, ask them whether the team really went to the schools to ask. Because if you want to know what I've done in the schools, those who can provide the correct data, because data has to be correct and has to be, it has to come with integrity. If we want to talk about data, correctness and integrity, have they been to the secondary schools and you think the headmasters and the teachers will not tell them that Dr. Simnangwa has been providing computers and has been supporting us? Dr. Amo has been providing tables and chairs. They may not even be enough. Fine. But for a FSM MP to provide for 2,400 school children, which is a fact, and KMA has adjudged me either the best or one the best in terms of how I've used my common fund to benefit the constituency. Emily, please, with all that I'm saying, I think they did something wrong. Because if you are talking about the fact that you talk to Inshiasu people, go to Santasa Market. I give them my own money, my own sweat money. I do like 6 jobs to support your businesses. Go to Atasumasu Market. It is security. I provided, security gates and other things freely. Go and find out whether it's true that when I came, they have had, one completed AstroTurf, another one almost completed. Go and find out whether I've provided water for 14 communities out of 24. Are these not essential needs of the constituency? So who did they ask? So there's something wrong. I'm not blaming him, but then they should look at it again because I'm one of the best performers. And in any case, the conferences of MP in Ghana here, I think his research should have also respected the fact that some of us in Parliament, we are excellent. I'm not bragging. You can go and ask speaker. People know what I do in my constituency. On the floor. In this country, anytime you reach state budget or nations address summit, you yourself know. Big stations chase me because of my statement. City, Joy, TV3, all of them, you know. My statement center can trail like 1 month in this country. So why do we try to deceive other people and then think some of us that are dedicating everything? Look, let me tell you, MPP activists who are working for the party have provided a fund. Go to Fidelity Bank. I put in my own money so that when they are not well, they can even go for 500 Ghana cedis free to buy medicine. Go and check which of the MPs they do this. And he's asking that which of the MPs can tell what the constituency needs. I have commissioned a body, paid money, they conducted official research. I will send it to you, Sammy. That has provided social certification in terms of individual structure. Whether this percentage is in hairdressing, painting, just I've done all. So please, I've even provided an office in my constituency, the Monday to Friday, because I'm not there. If you need something, you can go there. Is it recently that the worker there got a better job and now we are looking for another person? I'm not a lazy MP. I am a very hard-working, committed to building this society and developing my community. And I'm in touch with them. I play with all of them. My gate, and I'm not afraid, it's not even locked. I'm the only MP that they come there. There are MPs who leave my constituency. They are also doing well. I would say they don't. But my gates are always open to my constituents. Sometimes I fry EDA for some of them, and myself, and we eat together. And some will be teasing me that we're MP that fries egg. I mean, what do we need MP to do? So you can come and tell me that you already know what I do. And in any case, I mean, if you corporate insurance, if you do appraisal, you get back to the employee. You get back to me. You don't go and publish, because what you publish is false. It's palpable false.
1: Okay, Snicker, is it your fear that political... Hold on. Are you reacting this way because you fear that political opponents may use this against you in future elections, say 2028? Is that your fear for Sammy, this reaction?
2: Sammy, it's a big no. Check some of the consequences. During the MPP recent elections, you see the way they are fighting. Did you hear anything about Inshiasu? Me, I'm one person in life that I think leadership is service. If because of my service you will not give me, I don't even care. I'm a different politician. I'm not saying I'm perfect. But the way this country misinformation is tarnishing the image of other people, the way this country misinformation is misleading and adulterating decision-making processes, and people are not making the right decision because of misinformation in the public domain, this is what I'm doing. I'm fighting for our society because I believe what I'm saying. You put God aside, Sammy. Send your teams to the secondary schools and the primary schools. Send your teams to check whether communities are provided these rights. Send your teams to KMA, how I use my money. Send your teams to find out whether indeed, even when they come to sports, send your teams to and check. These are things there. So if indeed I've done all this, how can anybody, look, Black Rasta was against me. He came to our constituency. He started even preaching and praising and telling the whole world that he was shocked what I've done in our constituency. Please, let's not do these things to ourselves. It's not because of me as an individual. God knows what I've done, so I don't care. But it's because of Ghana. There are so many pieces of misinformation in our society. People are misled. They make decisions anyhow. They attack people anyhow because they are being misinformed. And I think that is unfair. So, Sammy, at least some of the things I've quoted, you may even challenge them, they may abstract, but at least a lot of them are tangibles. You can go to the source yourself and find out from them whether MP has done these things. And I'm saying that, Sammy, you yourself, in this country, on the floor of the Parliament of Ghana, in terms of extemporaneous presentations, in terms of official statements I make, some of you are in Parliament, will ask yourself, please, let us do this. Don't do that. I know for him doing his research, for this choice of bastardizing the researcher every day. I am very, very upset, but I don't want to get there. It's wrong because I know what I've done. If I'm not going to be praised, I won't allow people to use propaganda to do that. If not, let's set official committee and go to my constituency and check. This is not about methodology of the research. This is about who responded and what I'm saying, is it true or not? Because if we want to talk about it, look, about over 10 churches in our constituency, 100 bars of cement, 10,000, 200 bars of cement, 10,000. I'm even helping a mosque in my constituency. We are building a Makalanta school for us. What I've done is crazy. Is how many empty students in this country?
1: Sika, thank you. Thank you very much for...
2: It's a pleasure.
1: Thank you very much for... Let me conclude with Musa. Musa Dankwa on this one. Musa, he's given us more information. He's done quite a number of things. Would you mind to send your team back, check all these things, and speak to your constituents again on some of the issues that he has raised? Obviously, he looks very, very unhappy, upset, and very livid.
0: I mean, look, Sammy, way back in July 2022, we released survey of similar nature across the country in which we identified 17 MPP MPs who were in danger through the same methodology and the same approach. Today, as we speak, only two of them survived. 17 of them are not in parliament. That's all I can say.
1: Musa, thank you very much for your time. Musa Dankwa, Executive Director, Global Info Analytics. Earlier, you heard Dr. Steven Amoah. He's a Member of Parliament for the Nshiaiso constituency, also known as Steka. This is Eyewitness News, coming to you live from our studio here in Accra. Fafa Melody is here to give us an update on the news. Viva.
3: Well, in more news stories, President John Dramani Mahama has raised concerns over the growing burden of disease across Africa, warning that it continues to claim lives and slow the continent's development. He said more than 90 million Africans living with hepatitis B or C remain undiagnosed, while malaria and non-communicable diseases continue to pose major public health challenges. President Mahama made the remarks at the African Union Extraordinary Health Summit, where African leaders adopted a roadmap aimed at ending AIDS and tuberculosis by 2030.
4: We can go on and on from one beat of gloom to another. For example, more than 90 million of our people live with chronic hepatitis B or C, most of them undiagnosed. Neglected tropical diseases still blind, disfigure, and stigmatize our people. And if you're observant, you'll notice that most accounts of the global infectious disease burden present a uniquely depressing African perspective. But the truth is that the face of diseases is changing on our continent. We are steadily converging with the rest of the world in the types of ailments that inflict the most harm on our people. Non-communicable diseases already claim over 2 million of our people before their 70th birthday each year. Cervical cancer alone kills more than 80,000 African women each year, Mental ill health is heavily undercounted in nearly every national plan on the continent. And so what does this really mean? It means that the days when colonial tropical medicine could cast a continent as uniquely benighted and in need of missionary kind of episodic interventions are over.
3: You are President John Dramani Mahama. Now, the Traditional Medicine Practice Council is urging unlicensed traditional and alternative medicine practitioners to regularize their operations as its enforcement exercise in the Ashanti region continues. Speaking in an interview with City News, the council's public relations officer, Florence Ehona Magbuchu, explained that the exercise is intended, among other things, to eliminate quackery.
5: For now, I'll only advise that we just want to win the trust back for traditional medicine. It has been in existence. Our forefathers have been using to heal themselves even before the invention of all other medicines. So we want to win the trust back, and we want to eliminate every quack practice in this. So we are not in to destroy the business or the practice, but to enforce it and to improve it. So let's come on board together, do the right thing, operate within your scope.
3: That was a public relations officer of the Traditional Medicine Practice Council, Florence Ehonam Agbuchu.
1: This is Eyewitness News, coming to you live from our studios here in Accra. Later, we'll bring you Talk Back, where the views and opinions you express on the stories we brought to you tonight on Eyewitness News will be read out. Send your messages, if you haven't done so, to the WhatsApp number 0539-986-996. 0539-986-996. Go for a quick break. When we come back, Nashika Caesar will join us with the latest in business.
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0: You're welcome back, listening to Eyewitness News, coming to you live from our studios here in Accra. Let's do business news now. Nashika Siza is here to bring us the latest. Hello, Na.
1: Hi, Tommy.
0: Tomorrow, Finance Minister. He's going to carry the day, right?
1: Exactly. If you see that briefcase, you know we're ready for
0: this. I know, right? What has been the expectation from the various sectors?
1: The business community, for instance, I mean, across board, if you look at the petroleum sector, you look at the business community, everybody, most of them are actually expecting a reduction of taxes. They want utility tariffs reduced. Yeah.
0: Ghanaians don't like paying taxes, crowd.
1: Do you? I know I don't.
0: Give us the latest.
1: The Bank of Ghana has maintained its monetary policy rate at 14%, citing heightened global uncertainty, renewed inflationary risk, and the need to assess the potential impact of escalating geopolitical tensions on the domestic economy. The decision was taken unanimously by the Monetary Policy Committee at its 131st regular meeting. Announcing the decision at a press briefing at the Bank Square, the Governor, Dr. Johnson Isiama, said the current policy stance remains appropriate to guide inflation towards the bank's medium-term target band while allowing policymakers to time to assess the impact of renewed conflict in the Middle East.
2: July forecast remains broadly unchanged from the previous MPC round, with headline inflation projected to rise gradually into the target band. Potential upward adjustments in utility tariffs, together with escalating geopolitical tensions in the Middle East and the associated increase in crude oil prices, these present upside risks to the inflation outlook. On the downside, continued fiscal consolidation and an appropriately calibrated monetary policy stance. These should help moderate these risks going forward. Now, given these considerations, the committee, the MPC, by a unanimous decision, maintained the monetary policy rate at 14.0%. The committee judged that the current policy stance remains appropriate to guide inflation into the medium-term target band while allowing time to assess the evolving geopolitical developments and their potential impact on the domestic economy.
1: Dr. Johnson Ibsiama is POG governor. Now, Ghana's reserve position came under pressure in the first half of 2026, with the country's gross international reserves declining by $1.2 billion between March and June, despite strong growth in export earnings. Latest data from the Bank of Ghana shows that Ghana's gross international reserves fell from $14.16 billion in March 2026 to $12.94 billion by June 2026. Here's more.
3: This decline reduced the country's import cover from 5.7 months to 5 months, indicating a small buffer of foreign currency available to meet the country's external payment obligations. Net international reserves also weakened over the same period. It dropped from $11.87 billion to $10.8 billion. The fall in reserves comes at a time when Ghana has been recording stronger export performance, driven largely by gold. Total exports increased significantly from $8.51 billion in March to $18.29 billion in June 2026, with gold remaining the dominant contributor. Gold exports more than doubled, rising from $5.26 billion to $12.5 billion, while cocoa exports increased from $1.65 billion to $2.29 billion. Oil exports also recorded significant growth, moving from $753 million to $1.71 billion, while other exports rose to $858 million to $1.79 billion. The strong export performance supported a wider trade surplus, with Ghana's trade balance improving from $4.53 billion to $8.81 billion over the period. However, higher export earnings did not translate into stronger reserves, largely due to increased foreign exchange outflows and rising import demand. The decline in reserves matters because international reserves play a critical role in supporting exchange rate stability, meeting import needs, and maintaining investor confidence.
1: That was a business desk report. Moving on, the Ghana Statistical Service is in person on the government to sustain macroeconomic stability while closely monitoring sectors where inflationary pressures remain elevated. This follows a slowdown in producer price inflation to 3.5% in June 2026 from 5.8% in May, although several factors continue to record relatively high producer inflation, pointing to persistent cost pressures in parts of the economy. Here's a government statistician, Dr. Alhassan Idrisu.
4: Manufacturing rose from 0.8 to 3.5%. Electricity and gas climbed 12.5%. Transport and storage reached 10%. And accommodation and food services increased to 10.8%. So the pressure didn't disappear, it shifted. What does this mean for you? Businesses improve productivity, lock in your input costs while prices are soft. Government, maintain macroeconomic stability and keep a close watch on energy and transport. Households, expect mixed signals at the shops.
1: Dr. Alhassan Idrisu is government statistician. In a move to improve access to credit without affecting retirement savings, GCB Bank has launched a new Tier 3 pension-backed loan for contributors to Tier 3 pension schemes. The bank says the facility carries an annual interest rate of 6.9% and does not require insurance, while allowing customers to use their pension savings as collateral. Speaking on the sidelines of the launch, the executive head of retail banking at GCB Bank, Sina Kamagati, said the new product is designed to provide easier access to affordable credit while ensuring customers' retirement savings remain fully invested.
5: What you have witnessed this morning is another demonstration of how we like to solve our customers' problems. You are aware that most organizations have occupational tier 3 pension contribution. And so as a bank that wants to give comfort to its customers, what we have done typically is to find a way of monetizing that money customers are saving for the future. And so we are saying we can give you up to 80% of that vested contribution as a loan. What does that help you? We admit that the wind sometimes falls. You could get a good deal. Somebody is disposing of a property. I mean, you could just come to GCB with your pension statement. We check the balance. We work with your trustees. We work 80% of that, and we disburse it in record time. If you do this through our digital channel, you can get it disbursed in 30 minutes. Read my lips, 30 minutes. It could also be delivered through the banking or in a manual way. What we do is to solution for all category of our customers, but I would recommend the digital mode of delivery to all our customers.
1: That was Executive Head of Retail Banking at GCB Bank, Sina Kamagati, there. Now, the pilot phase of Ghana's 24-hour economy program is beginning to deliver measurable gains in the downstream petroleum sector, with participating fuel depots reporting increased productivity and improved operational efficiency. An overnight monitoring exercise led by the Chief Executive Officer of the National Petroleum Authority, Godwin Eduji Tamaklo, at selected petroleum depots in Tema, found that extended operating hours are enabling companies to process more fuel trucks, reduce turnaround times, and fulfill customer orders more quickly. Here's more.
3: 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Management of the companies reported improved efficiency since the pilot program began.
6: As you can see, that's our loading gantry. We have 6 bays operational. And with the introduction of the 24-hour economy, we've been able to increase our throughput because now the time frame is extended.
7: Since we joined in the initiative, we've had smooth operations. All the drivers get their orders loaded, and we also make sure that all the orders that comes to the facility is fulfilled. Like we fulfill all our orders.
8: So we always had the challenge. So any time that we are going beyond.
1: Natalie Netia Jahu filed that report. And that's it for City Business News on Eyewitness News. I am Nashika Caesar. Sammy, back to you.
0: Thank you very much, Nashika Caesar, with that latest in the world of business. Now time for Talk Back. Remember, Talk Back is brought to you by
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0: Dr. Muhammadu Bawumia. And he says Dr. Bawumia calls for the discontinuation of prosecution undertaken in his name. He says the attention of the office of Dr. Muhammadu Bawumia has been drawn to the arrest and arraignment of an organizer of the NDC in Aguna West who is being prosecuted for publishing false news and making offensive comments about Dr. Bawumia. Dr. Bawumia wishes to state clearly that he has not, neither has he lodged a complaint or sanctioned any prosecution against this young man or any other citizen.

0: his behalf and to release the young man to return to his family and his livelihood. Ghana's democracy strengthened with good citizens, including those who oppose us, can speak freely without fear. Dr. Aubameyang forgives the young man, wishes him well, and urges all political actors to channel their energy stores, the issues that matter to the ordinary Ghanaian. Signed, office of the MPP presidential candidate, Dr. Mahamadou Aubameyang. It's now time for Talk Back. Let's start from Emil in Akumufi. Says, the MPP has borrowed more than any government in the Fourth Republic. Is complaining of borrowing. They should give us a break. Richmond from Amasama says, when Nanado, Ken Ofoyata, and the MPP incompetent and incentive governments were collapsing the banks, they didn't know that there were people working there. Today, they think Muntumi deserves freedom because he owned businesses. More nation to more of them to face prosecution. Richard from Amasama. Fred.
1: Yes, so we have Anafenuneku. He says Ghanaians seek accountability and clarity on the implementation of NDC's flagship policies, particularly the 24-hour economy and Nkoko and Nketenkete initiatives in the mid-year budget to be presented tomorrow, which were presented as major job creation strategies. The true measure of governance is not political promises or slogans, but the transparent delivery of practical, measurable, and sustainable results for the people of Ghana. This is from Wales Yoga, from Abutiati in the Volta region. He says, polls by Musa Dankwa claiming low ratings for certain MPs may unfairly tarnish reputations and mislead constituents. Such assessments lack transparency, raising doubts about the accuracy and methodology. It's crucial to question the credibility of these polls, as they could distort public perception and undermine trust in the elected officials. This is from Wales Yoga. And let's go to Delanyo Agbe in Pedwase. It says, securing $1 billion for infrastructure improvement is far better, unlike the former finance minister who borrowed to have Wache party. The Big Push program is a game changer, and we have to support it. This is Delanyo. We go to Abi National. Abi National says, so Kojo Oponkrumah and his micro-minority know all this, and their government was running our economy with 50% plus. What a wicked government. No wonder they lost elections massively. Abi National, this is what you are saying.
0: Francis says, only God knows what kind of economics our people practice. You use $11 billion to stabilize the currency, then go back to borrow with interest. Oh my goodness, this from Francis. This one, Akansi in Tamale says, the NDC administration economy is doing well in the media circles, but if you visit the grounds, nothing is actually going on. The media budget review to be read tomorrow has nothing to offer ordinary Ghanaian workers to cushion workers from the high utility tariff slab on Ghanaians by the NDC administration. Hashtag Certis Inqua. Fred, before you come in, Stephen in Accra says, I have national service personnel at my workplace. No training took place for them. They should refund their money.
1: Angelo Kujofiagbe says, I pray that a day will not come when the NDC foot soldiers won't be gathering in front of Iyoko in protest to support Rusedo of NSS. Please, you can't say that. Politicians should learn and stop falling for public administrators who always position themselves to steal from the nation. Comrades, in fact, this Wahab guy should stop lying. This is daylight robbery. Imagine these kind of people are given the opportunity to manage our country. So sad. This comes from we, the people of Oyarifa. He says, practical experience indeed. Your guest keeps referring to national service personnel as his people, but I don't think the latter also sees him as such. I'm surprised your guest in the studio sees this as a laughing matter. All the people involved have a case to answer.
0: Okay, another one from Joseph from Bongo says, I'm sad for him, but the law is the law. I'm only happy those of us without concessions don't suffer alone when the security couples invade the site. I have been always of the view that even the mere workers who are being shot daily at Galamsey sites are not criminals, but those who employ them. Now, if the law takes on the big men,

0: we will still be complaining. What do we actually want? After tomorrow, about tomorrow's pregnancy and table standing, we wait to see whether the law is the law or Ghana first. That's from Joseph. Baba Chairman in Tamale says, this government is nothing but a sham, a fiasco, and Wagadre doing everything to gaslight the Ghanaian people. Sir Law in Adenta said, oh, Musa Dankwa, why are you doing this to Honorable Stephen Amwa? Go and check. Now you are making him call my brother Musa Dankwa. Sir Law in Adenta. Fred, before you come in, it says, good evening, Sammy. Kindly ask Musa Dankwa to mention that of Lejekuku for us. I believe it will. Okay, unfortunately, Lejekuku constituency is not part of the 83 constituencies Musa sampled. A similar question from Divine in Botema says, what is the performance of the whole West MP? Divine, whole West is not part of the list Musa worked on. Nkrumah Isaac in Tamale said, I disagree with the Global Info Analytics. How will you choose, or how will you achieve of using 77 out of 276? Well, he chose 83 constituencies, not 77 constituencies in this sample. Honorable Steke and Honorable Samson are top performing MPs in Ghana. Check their years they have spent in parliament. The fact that you spend a number of years in parliament doesn't mean you are a best performing MP.
1: This one is from Adolf from New Bawe. He says, Sammy, I think Musa Dankwa should rather focus on what Ghanaians think about the differences between our current markets and the new 24-hour markets being built by the government.
0: Rather, Musa should do everything.
1: This message is from Musa, so Musa, please take note. This has no name. He says, what is Honorable saying about going to ask in the schools? He sounds too emotional, repeating same thing he said already. This is Jones Adoboy from Lai. He says, I believe Musa Dankwa is doing a great job, but he needs to go further to get accurate information before coming out with results. Umaru Naziru from Kuwait, Castle Kuwait, he says, if Sika was doing well as he claims, why would his employee run away and look for a better job? Mm-hmm. There's a message coming into from James. He says that I am a sinner, but I love God. Please, Musa Dankwa should have mercy on Steka. let's go to Danso in Medina. Danso says Musa Dankwa is an appendage in disguise for the NDC. His strategic methods to work on the physique of MPP stronghold worked perfectly well in the past years. The MPP shouldn't give him such opportunity to repeat same this time. It's curious to note that most of Musa Dankwa's research work is always on the MPP. That's not true. Musa released some work on the NDCs about a week or two ago.
0: That is not true. Danso from Medina, that is not true. All right, Fred, thank you very much. Fred Jabon, head of current affairs production at CTFM and Channel One Television. And this is how we wrap up today's edition of Eyewitness. Remember, Talk Back is brought to you by
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Good evening and welcome to Beach Newsroom Late Edition. My name is Aida Blanks, and coming up in the bulletin, three killed after head-on collision between Isuzu pickup and Toyota Voxy. Economist demands action on youth funding in 2026 budget. Details of these stories and more coming up 15 minutes. Do stay.

0: appreciate your company this evening. Let's now settle for the details of our stories. The Bank of Ghana has cautioned traders, transport operators, and businesses against rejecting coins, warning that such actions violate existing laws governing the use of legal tender. The central bank said it had observed a growing trend where some individuals and businesses refuse to accept coins, including the 1 peso, 5 pesos, 10 pesos, 20 pesos, 50 pesos, 1 Ghana cedis and 2 Ghana cedis coins during transactions. In a public notice, the BOG stressed that all coins issued by the bank remain valid legal tender and must be accepted for the payment of goods, services, and other legitimate obligations. The bank explained that the refusal of coins on grounds of inconvenience, low value, or personal preference does not give individuals the right to reject them. In some other stories, 3 people have died and 11 others sustained injuries following a head-on collision involving 2 vehicles at Ajumako Kokobeng in the central region. The crash occurred on Monday, July 20, 2026, and involved an Isuzu pickup truck with registration number GE136125 and a Toyota Voxy registered CN47826. Preliminary investigations by the Ghana National Fire Service indicate that the Toyota Voxy was allegedly overtaking another vehicle at high speed when poor visibility caused by dust resulted in a collision with the oncoming Toyota Isuzu pickup. Firefighters who responded to the accident scene rescued 4 victims who were trapped inside one of the vehicles. 7 other victims had already been rescued by bystanders before the arrival of the emergency team. The Ghana Police Service has since commenced investigations to determine the full circumstances that led to the crash. Moving on, Ghana's public debt rose to 720.8 billion Ghana cedis at the end of May 2026, equivalent to 45.1% of the GDP. In dollar terms, it stood at $61.5 billion, according to the Bank of Ghana's July 2026 summary of financial and economic data. The debt has grown steadily since January 2026, when it was 663.4 billion Ghana cedis. It increased to 674.1 billion Ghana cedis in February, and then 686.1 Ghana cedis in March. And then in April, it increased to 695.9 billion Ghana cedis, driven by fresh borrowing domestically and externally. External debt dropped significantly to $29.1 billion in May from $29.2 billion in April, representing 21.4% of GDP. It was unchanged from March. Domestic debt, on the other hand, climbed to 379.1 billion Ghana cedis in May from 369.2 billion Ghana cedis in April, or 23.7% of GDP. It stood at 365.8 billion Ghana cedis in March, 360.4 billion Ghana cedis in February, and 341 billion Ghana cedis in January. Moving on, the chief executive officer of the Chamber of Young Entrepreneurs Ghana, Sherif Ghali, is urging government to use the budget review to shift from macroeconomic stability to sustainable job-creating growth. He noted that the budget allocates 100 million Ghana cedis for the CODES program, 170 million Ghana cedis for the National Apprenticeship Program, and 160 million Ghana cedis for Ejumarua, but said implementation has been slow. He also urged the finance minister to clarify actual releases and introduce policies that support young entrepreneurs to start and grow businesses.
1: We are just 6 months into the year, and so for me, my expectation, and especially as far as young entrepreneurs across Ghana are concerned, was to see a lot of movement in the youth front. Because if you look at the 2026 budget, I must be honest with you, that's actually allocated a lot of money for youth development. 100 million for 1 million CODA, 170 million for National Apprenticeship, 160 million for Ejumarua. And even with the amount that is going to 24-hour economy and that of the Women Bank, all of this, in a way, especially from where I sit, connect to young people. But I think, unfortunately, we haven't seen a lot of action. So going forward, we want to see that the notion of allocation is different from release. How much was actually released to these agencies, and that we haven't really seen anything? This, for me, is one of the critical things I'm looking at forward to see. All the allocations that have been mentioned, I've just reiterated some of them. How much has actually been released? Because if you look at the National Youth Authority, I don't know whether media you follow, this year the National Youth Authority has been very down. They are supposed to lead one of the revolutionary program I always talk about, which is the National an apprenticeship, and sometimes you go to them and it's like they don't have funding, you cannot push them. So I would want to hear from the finance minister, what are some of the releases, the actual releases that have gone, and so we can even follow these implementers to see what they are doing. These and few others are some of the things we'll be looking out for, and some introduction of policies that would help young people do business as well.
0: And that was Chief Executive of the Chamber of Young Entrepreneurs Ghana, Sherif Kali. The Center for Environmental Management and Sustainable Energy says weak implementation of reforms, poor accountability, and lack of transparency continue to undermine Ghana's energy sector recovery program. The concerns came after the World Bank downgraded the program's performance rating from moderately satisfactory to unsatisfactory, citing financial constraints, election-related disruptions, new procurement controls, and delays by implementing agencies that have slowed implementation. The executive director of SEMSA, Benjamin Nsia, said the downgrade is a clear indication that the government has failed to achieve key reform targets and must urgently address the challenges to restore confidence in the sector.
2: In terms of accountability, also the parts that have been implemented, the reporting of audited financial statements were not done, the reporting on quality of service provided to consumers by ECG have not been done. So this is a challenge that governments must address in terms of disclosing and being transparent with Ghanaians, because had it not been well done, these disclosures wouldn't have come. And also raises the question of the various policies of government.
0: That was Benjamin Nsia, Chief Executive Director of SEMSA. And now in wrapping up, foreign investors will no longer face minimum capital requirements when setting up businesses in most sectors of Ghana's economy following the passage of presidential assent of the new Ghana Investment Promotion Center, GIPC Act. The reform remains a major investment condition aimed at making Ghana a more attractive destination for foreign capital. The trading sector remains the only exception, with foreign investors required to commit a minimum of $500,000 in cash. Chief Executive of GIPC, Simon Maji, said the changes addresses concerns raised by the investors and will improve Ghana's investment environment.
3: For investors who've been complaining about the minimum capital requirement, that has been eliminated by the passage of the new law, except for trading. Those in a trading enterprise, they must now bring in a cash amount of $500,000. No longer goods, but cash amount of $500,000. But for every other sector, it's been liberalized and it's open, and you must also follow some of the local content rules. So these are some of the key highlights of it. We'll have a national investment registry. We are also going to encourage Ghanaian businesses who have expanded in country to go abroad, to expand their operations abroad. The objective is ultimately to create all the global businesses that we see around by encouraging our Ghanaian businesses to do so. And those regulations will also come up. There's also an interesting part, which is, you know, setting the tone for investment by citizenship, working for the Minister of Interior to come up with the modalities for that. All of these are in the new act that has been assented to by the president. But this makes us an authority. We've been promoting investment and we've also been regulating investment. So the authority just reflects the true nature of the work that we've been doing for all these years. But ultimately, we cannot say that Ghana is open for business without reforming our basic investment law. And this is what His Excellency the President has done.
0: And that was Chief Executive Officer of GIPC, Simon Munch. And that's that for Beach Newsroom late edition. A look at the top headlines again.

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Economist demands action on youth funding in 2026 budget. 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Good night.

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0: pretend I'm a shit. I'm a bros king, big deal, my mama's a pain. Ting-a-ling-a-ling, that ting-a-ling-a-ling. Him physical, the Mr. Benelin. She should be a juju, be a man, I'm pulling in. I'm a fucker, when they try to end up listening.
1: Rose money, I got that. 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Trip, trip, trip, my dollar. And I'm

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I step in the booth with all intentions to rock out. If I ain't ballin', then nobody is. 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The amount of time I'm putting in gotta amount to something. 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I'm going down swinging, I'm feeling like Ali, only I'm going down singing. Hell is where I bring them, cause hell is where I'm at. They tell me that I'm high, well, what's hotter than that? Ah.

just for what you see? Do you think I'm that person that you watch on TV? There's another side that I don't hide, but may never show.